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1: My little angel was talking to a psychiatrist after one of the telecasts on juvenile delinquency, and the psychiatrist was explaining the best thing in order to get a child to do something is to switch his attention. And my angel said, "Switch what?" Everything in the American home, you know, is controlled by a switch, except children. There is nothing that develops character as much as a pat on the back, provided it is given often enough, hard enough, and low enough. We were to say something. I was looking to see where the lights were. Do you mind turning this red light around here so I can see it? That's right. Thank you very much. I get so nervous when I can't see these lights. Oh, yes, we were to say something tonight about selfishness. I'm sure that you've noticed, for example, that a child has no lag between its demands and its satisfactions. That is why a child cries so readily. Now, very often, people never get out of the state of being an infant. And just as soon as they have a craving for something, they want it immediately satisfied. Take, for example, how often a man says he wants a cigarette, and he wants it then. He cannot defer it. The only time he will put off not having a cigarette, possibly, is when the lighter doesn't work. The spirit is willing, but the flash is weak. Wouldn't it be a wonderful idea if these people, for example, would now and then just deny themselves one cigarette, which is about a penny, and send it to me? I could give it to the lepers. One cigarette a day. I'll take pennies anytime. And then there is, of course, also the vanity. You heard about the girl, didn't you, who got an engagement ring, and she wasn't sure that anybody noticed it. And finally she said, "My, it's hot in here. I think I'll have to take off my ring." Then there is the boasting. Is it true? I do not know, but it is said that people from Texas boast a great deal. Well, they have a good reason to boast, but it seems as if this particular Texan was talking to someone from Boston, and he was speaking about the siege of the Alamo, and he says, "Just think of it," he says, one man alone stood off invading armies." And the man from Boston said, "Well, have you ever heard of Paul Revere?" The Texan says, "Isn't he the man that ran for help?" There's no need of talking about selfishness. We're all familiar with it, and the fact that there is a philosophy that is a little too dominant, namely that we are here only to have pleasure, and that pleasure is happiness, and that we should never deny ourselves, and that self-control is a philosophy that is passé. As a matter of fact, there's another philosophy. And that philosophy is first the fast and then the feast. You see, that's opposed to the philosophy I've been describing. First the feast and then the hangover. The hangover is the moaning after the night before. A day almost passed before you got that one. In addition to this philosophy of being other-possessed, there is the philosophy of self-possession. Many people are other-possessed. They may be possessed by some passion, may be possessed, for example, by alcoholism or some evil habit. That means that just as soon as the stimulus is presented, they immediately succumb. Now, there is another philosophy, which is the philosophy of self-possession, in which one is captain and master of his own fate and destiny. And personality is so centered, so controlled, than one is able to stand off this invading army. And just as a man is more free when he's able to control his actions, so too he's more free when he's not possessed by these things that are outside of him. Now, this other philosophy of being self-possessed, which is conditioned upon self-control, was very well described to us on the occasion of the visit of Greeks to our blessed Lord. The Greeks were proud people. They had a right to be proud. After all, they had given the world one of the great civilizations. But they were a people that, while not completely devoted to this philosophy of self-expression and license, nevertheless believed that love should never reach a point where it becomes loss. Their philosophy was that of the golden mean. No great extremes. And these Greeks came to our blessed Lord, but not directly. They came, first of all, to one of the apostles, Philip. He had a Greek name. It means lover of horses. And then Philip went to Andrew, who had a Greek name that meant manly. Wasn't it interesting that the Greeks found the only two apostles that had Greek names? Oh, you know, somebody was telling me before the show that she was worried to death whenever I walked backward that I might trip. See? And so they came to Philip and Andrew and asked to see our blessed Lord. Now, what did they want from our Lord? They said they wanted to see Jesus. We do not know what they wanted, but I think we can guess. And I'm just guessing. I believe the Greek said this. We notice that enemies are multiplying. We foresee that you are going to die. It is a pity that a great teacher like you should die. Why not come with us to Athens? Athens, the city of the sages, the city of the wise men. We have killed only one of our great teachers, and we have regretted it ever since. We gave the hemlock juice to our wise Socrates, and our hearts have been ashamed of it since that day. But if you come with us, maybe you can found a state such as thrived with Solon, with this great wisdom that we had heard. Possibly you can found a school of peripatetics such as Aristotle and Plato had. Maybe you can revive the Greek drama, once more produce some of the dramatic wisdom that came from the mouth of an Aeschylus and a Sophocles. In any case, do not die. Live. Come with us and teach. That is what the Greeks might have said. Now, the reason we say they might have said that is because of the answer of our Lord. He said, unless the seed falling to the ground die, it remaineth alone. But if it dies, it bringeth forth much fruit. If anyone would save his life, he must lose it. In other words, our Lord was saying to the Greeks, you do not want me to stay here. You want me to save my life. I tell you that there are two things you can do with seed. You can consume it, or you can plant it. If you consume it, it gives you momentary pleasure. If you plant it, it suffers, it's crucified, it is buried in the earth. But it multiplies unto new life. Let me tell you that I have already called myself the seed. I have come into this world not to live. I have come in it to die. Death was a stumbling block to your Socrates. It interrupted his teaching. But death is the goal of my life. It is the gold that I am seeking. I am the only one who ever lived a life backwards. I have come to die like that seed. And just as you have admiration for a man who might willingly surrender his life in order to save a fellow man from drowning, so I have come here to die in order to save humanity. I am not just a man. I am a god as well as a man. I am not a teacher. That is why you invite me to Athens, to teach. I am primarily a savior, a redeemer. You have heard possibly my Sermon on the Mount, and you boast that you would like to have wisdom like that preached again in Athens. Do you not know that there is a close and intimate relationship between the Mount of the Beatitudes and the Mount of Calvary? Do you not know that anyone who would preach in a Freudian world, "Blessed are the pure of heart," will see death? Do you not know that anyone in an atomic world who preaches "Blessed are the meek" will be put to death? Do you not know that in a world of pleasure, he who says "Blessed are those who mourn" will no longer live? I have come to die, but no one takes my life away from me. I lay it down of myself. And let me tell you, Greeks, boast not that you had saved my life, because within 12 months there will be inscribed over a gibbet on which I will be nailed the sentence of my death in Greek. This was a new philosophy. It was the philosophy of doing something with the ego, mortify it, discipline it, make perish the things that were evil in order that the good might come forth. Is not that the law of life? After all, there are two laws in every single person. Two laws of gravitation. Because we have a spirit, I believe that we have also within us a gravitation that pulls us upwards, not downwards. And so, one law of gravitation pulls us up the hill. It's rather difficult. And the other law of gravitation, we're all very familiar with it, is the downhill. Oh, that's a man, I forgot. All we have to do is simply let go. And we have therefore to discipline ourselves to die to that which is base. Because not every instinct that we have is good and right. Some of our instincts go to excesses. For example, in possessing things, in carnality, and in pride, and in turning freedom into license. And because they do this, they all have to be disciplined. And that is not easy. Does not all nature suggest this? Just suppose that a violin string were made conscious, And when the violinist picked up the string, the violin, he began to tighten the strings. If that string were conscious, it would say, "Do not do this to me. This pains me. Can you not see that I am shrieking with pain?" The violinist would say, "Suffer it, just for a moment. You were created to produce a melody. And die to your relaxation for just a second, and you will produce a beautiful melody." So it is with a sculptor. If the block of marble were conscious, certainly, the block of marble would protest against the hammer and the chisel. But the sculptor knows that inside, as Michelangelo said, inside of every block of marble is an image. And to bring it out requires control and discipline, mortification. And in vain would one bring out the image without the cutting. And in vain also would one produce from within oneself the image of that which is divine without some mortification and pain. Look at the earth during the autumn time. It's filled with rotted leaves and with decaying branches and roots and the excrement of animals. This is death, and yet it all goes to produce what is known as the humus, the life-giving property of the soil. And out of that death, there begins to come life. New leaves, new roots, new stems, and the nourishment of animals. This is the law of life which the world seems to have forgotten. And do you know what is happening in the world? I mentioned once, in another connection, I think in speaking of love, that there was a great divorce. So too, there's a divorce in our modern world. This is the Western world, and this is the communist world. The Western world today wants a Christ without a cross. Communism, a cross without Christ. Now let us explain. The Western world wants a Christ without a cross, in the sense that it does not want mortification, self-discipline. It does not want to hear of these things. That is one of the reasons why there's juvenile delinquency. Carried self-expression to such an extreme that it means license. We do not want a Christ in our Western world whose hands are scarred. We want a lily-white hand. And the result is that we have a Christ who does not preach sacrifice and discipline, a feminine Christ, a weak Christ, full of cheap moralizations. George Bernard Shaw once said, "The cross bars the way." Certainly it bars the way to selfishness and degradation and decay. And so the Western world has fallen away. The cross, because it would have him only a teacher. No wonder then, in speaking of him, it talks of him only as a teacher. No wonder they equate him then with Buddha or Confucius or anyone else, if he's just a teacher. Forgetting that he came primarily to die as a savior and to teach us how to be self-possessed, how to be men, how to resist the thing that drags us down, even to the beast. Just as soon as you try to get a Christ without a cross, to try to please everyone, then you have a sentimental, a romanticized Christ, which you no longer have the man who can do anything for you and defeat because he's risen as the Son of God. And because our Western world has done this, communism has come along because we've abandoned the cross and communism has picked it up. And so communism is preaching throughout the world self-discipline, self-control, make all kinds of sacrifices for the cause of communism. So long as there is the cross with love, there is sacrifice. But just as you take Christ without the cross and you turn Christ into something feminine and sentimental, so once when you take the cross without Christ, you have not sacrifice, you have violence, hate, tyranny, Siberia, brainwashings, fifth columns, betrayals of nations, everything that's base and wicked in communism. They have taken this cross, and they've inspired men with it. As one captain of a communist army said to one of our missionaries in China, said, I have not eaten yet. It's 5 o'clock in the afternoon, and I refuse to eat the people's rice until I have done the people's work. Can you imagine one of our government workers not eating until 5 o'clock in the afternoon because he had not satisfied what he believed was justice to his government? And thus what we have dropped, they have taken up. And so the problem of the world is our Western world going to restore a bit of sacrifice and discipline into the home, into education, into children, into our own lives? Or are the communists going to find the Christ for their cross? We are all fearing a war at the present time, but the one way to prevent a war is to make a war, and not a war against our enemies, but a war against ourselves, to unsheath a sword and unsheath it not against the enemy in hate, but to unsheath it against ourselves and all that is base and vile. For it is well to remember that God hates peace in those who are destined for war. And so are we all. Bye now, and God love you.
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3: In the name of the Father, and of the Son, and of the Holy Ghost, amen. My dear brethren, you read the Gospel, no doubt. Our Lord appears to his disciples. They are hiding because of fear of the Jews. If an enemy of the church, if somebody who wanted to deny the divinity of the origin of our Holy Church, wrote the story of what happened in the days that followed the death of our Lord, he could not have done better than the ones that wrote the Gospels. They acknowledge, the evangelists, the fear and the lack of faith of the apostles and of the disciples. They are afraid. They do not have confidence. They do not trust the words of our Lord. They lack spirit of faith. And so they hide and they lock themselves because they are afraid. They think that our Lord is dead and dead for good. What a strange way to start the recital of the triumph of the church, saying that the human founders of the church, these stones that are the foundation of the Catholic Church, the apostles, were afraid and had no faith. We see that even more strikingly in the testimony given by Thomas and Thomas the apostle. Everybody tells him, we have seen the Master. I don't believe it. I need to put my hands in his wounds. I need to see it with my own eyes, and then I will believe it. Lack of faith, lack of trust, lack of confidence. In the eyes of the apostles, the mission of our Lord has failed, and they have understood nothing of their own mission. This was the disposition of the founders of the church after the death of our Lord. And one of the best testimonies of the authenticity, of the veracity of the resurrection of our Savior, is the very recital made by his disciples that recognized their lack of faith, their lack of trust. They were hidden, they were locked up in the cenacle in the upper room for fear of the Jews, because they were afraid that the same was going to happen to them. What disciples? Poor disciples. This is why St. Paul insists that without the resurrection of our Lord, our faith is in vain. By rising with his own power from the dead, after the most atrocious passion, after his death on the cross, our Lord proves that he is not just a great man, a great philosopher, a great leader, but that he is God himself made man. And that his doctrine is not just a human doctrine that may be beautiful, that they may be applied to different ages and times, may be respected, but that it is the doctrine, the word, the will of God himself in its entirety. And that the church that he founds, using these frail foundations of the apostles that now are afraid and without faith, that church is also divine. And it is the only church of God. There is no other church that can lead to him. The resurrection of our Lord is proven by all his apparitions. He appears to Mary Magdalene. He appears to St. Peter. He appears to the holy women. He appears to the disciple in Emmaus. He appears to the apostles. He appears again to the apostles with St. Thomas there. He appears again to the apostles and eats with them close to the sea. He appears during 40 days continuously to the disciples, even to an immense group of more than 500. And finally, in that triumphant moment of his ascension into heaven, before an immense crowd that sees him, that hears his voice, and that finally sees his ascension in glory to heaven. This is what the Paschal candle, in fact, represents. The 40 days that our Lord remained with his glorified body after his resurrection until the day of his ascension into heaven. Without the resurrection of our Lord, our faith is in vain. And this is the first lesson, or the first meditation that must be ours in reading the Gospel of today. The apparition of our Lord that brings his presence, that brings his peace, that brings a confirmation of our holy faith, and all the other apparitions that follow this one and the ones that preceded it are for us an encouragement to continue serving the God who rose from the dead, the man who rose from the dead, the God-man who is our Savior, who is our reward, who is our sustain and strength. Our Lord brings that day to his apostles the gift of forgiving sins. We just read in the Gospel that immediately after giving the peace to his disciples, he showed them his hands and he sighed. And then he breathed upon them and said to them, "Receive the Holy Ghost. Whose sins you shall forgive, they are forgiven them. Whose sins you shall retain, they are retained." The power of sanctifying the souls by removing from them the obstacle of sin. The mission of the apostles and the mission of all those who are their direct successors, bishops and the priests, that can trace their lineage to one of the 12 apostles, is a mission of sanctification, to make the souls holy so that they can enter into heaven, because only saints go to heaven. And this work of sanctification is done, of course, by the removal of the main obstacle to sanctification, the one that denies it, which is sin. The disobedience to the law of God, with its terrible repercussions in the soul, especially mortal sin, that makes the soul unable to exercise any supernatural action or of receiving any supernatural help or reward. That leads us to a contemplation, to a meditation on the power and the dignity of the sacred priesthood of our Lord Jesus Christ, the only true one. Of course, at the priesthood of our Lord and the one of those who represent him here on earth is centered on the sacrifice, the immolation of the victim of infinite value for the sins of the world. But from that main duty, from the one of sacrificing, from the one of the celebration of the Holy Mass, come also all the other actions that help the soul to sanctify, to purify, to become holy. And among them, the most important, of course, is the one of receiving the forgiveness of sins. Think what power is given to a man that by the priestly consecration he has the power in God's name to forgive sins. If you remember, the Pharisees were scandalized when our Lord spoke in that way, "Your sins are forgiven." Isn't only God the one who can forgive? Of course, because God is the one who is offended by sin, and only God can forgive the offense made

imagine. Not even the priests of the old elaborated religions were capable of claiming such power, and many others they claimed, but not the one of forgiving sins. To offer sacrifices for sin, yes, but to forgive them, they didn't even think about it. And how many powers they claim for them and for their order. It is that new order, the one founded by our Lord, the eternal priest, that has that unique power to forgive sins. Think about it and meditate on the dignity of the Catholic priesthood. That leads us also to think of the necessity for holy priests. What a paradox, what a contradiction, that the one who has the power to forgive sins and that does it in the name of God is himself a sinner. And he also needs to work for his own sanctification. How terrible it is to think that a priest that forgives sins and that leads souls to heaven may lose his own soul. That was a thought that tortured St. Paul. Again and again he speaks about that. And of the need of mortification and of prayer for the priest, so that he himself does not become condemned while saving other souls. That requires your help, my dear brethren. Not only your respect for the priest and for their function, but your prayers for them and for their sanctification. The priest does not have a family of the flesh, so that they can fulfill their spiritual duties and that they can follow the example of our Lord. But who prays for them? Who obtains for them the graces necessary for their sanctification? Their people. So do you pray for your priests? Do you pray for the sanctification of your priests? Don't go around praying that we become like Holy Cure of Ars, because then you will be sorry if we really become like him. We'll make your life difficult. He will not tolerate many of the nonsenses that we do. But pray for our sanctification. And pray also that all these young men that you see around, some of them hiding in the choir loft, but you will see them at the time of communion, whose faces are known to you, that you saw them petrified, like the ones that are now in the first pews. And now you see them going to the altar with their cassocks, with their surplices, with their innocent, holy faces, and hopefully also innocent, holy souls. Pray that they keep that beauty of the soul, that generosity in the service of God, and that they also become holy. These are some of the lessons of the Gospel of today. The veracity, the authenticity of the resurrection of our Lord, and with it the confirmation of our holy faith. A consideration on the dignity and on the power of the priesthood. A man who can forgive sins in God's name. And finally, the need for all of us to become holy, to use the means that the Church gives to us, that our Lord gives to us through the Church, the sacraments, prayer, and penance, in order to obtain that reward that is the one that God wants for all of us, the faithful, the priests, all those who love him, all the men and women of goodwill. Let us salute the Mother of God in the joy of the resurrection of our Lord. Nobody understands better than her what that means for the Church, for the world, the fulfillment of the will of God, the termination, the completion of God's plan for the redemption of the world.

joy of the resurrection. In the same way that we accompanied our Blessed Mother in her sorrows, in her suffering, in her agony at the foot of the cross, and in her desolation of Holy Saturday, let us accompany her now in the joy and the happiness of the resurrection. At the end of the Mass, we will sing to her the Regina Caeli, asking her to put in our hearts a little bit of her motherly joy. In the name of the Father, and of the Son, and of the Holy Ghost. Amen.

0: In the name of the Father, and of the Son, and of the Holy Ghost. Amen. Most Holy Trinity, Father, Son, and Holy Ghost, I adore thee profoundly. I offer thee the most precious body, blood, soul, and divinity of Jesus Christ present in all the tabernacles of the world, in reparation for the outrages, sacrileges, and indifferences by which he is offended, and through the infinite merits of his most sacred heart and of the Immaculate Heart of Mary, I beg of thee the conversion of poor sinners. Amen. My God, I believe, I adore, I hope, and I love thee. I beg pardon for those who do not believe, do not adore, do not hope, and do not love thee. My God, I believe, I adore, I hope, and I love thee. I beg pardon for those who do not believe, do not adore, do not hope, and do not love thee. My God, I believe, I adore, I hope, and I love thee. I beg pardon for those who do not believe, do not adore, do not hope, and do not love thee. Sancti Michael Arcangele, defendi nos in prelio, contra nequitiam et insidias diaboli esto presidium, impedidi Deus supices deprecamur, tuque princeps minitiae celestis, Satana mariosque spiritus malignos, quae perditione manimarum pervagantur in mundo, divina virtute in inferno retrude. Amen. Our Lady of the Rosary, pray for us.
1: In the name of the Father, and of the Son, and of the Holy Ghost. Amen. Dear family and friends of Mrs. Page, in the early church, if someone died the death of a martyr, they didn't pray for his soul. He was held up as a saint. But what would they do if someone lived a good life and showed signs of sanctity and charity? Well, I could be wrong, but I imagine that that was something of a puzzle even for the early Christians, as it can be for us. They might have said, we don't know that he's not in heaven. Maybe we shouldn't pray for him. But we don't know that he is in heaven. But we see the ordinary signs of a good Catholic. What should we do? And one of the solutions that the early Christians came up with was this Requiem Mass. The Church has been offering that solution ever since. It's one of the oldest Masses in the Missal. We pray for the deceased. We offer Mass for the soul. For the living that remain, there are salutary reflections and exhortations to live well so as to die well. And to live well is to live for the Lord God, not for the self. To live for the next life, not for the present life. Our Lord himself said, he who loves his life shall lose it. He that hateth his life in this world shall keep it unto life eternal. In fact, everyone loves his own life. In Italy, they have a saying, everyone wants to go to heaven, but nobody wants to die. Everyone loves his own life, but some love it in a way that's ordered. Some love it in a way that's disordered. St. Thomas explains, one who wills the divine and spiritual good to his life loves it in a way that's ordered and without qualification and out of love for God. When someone's conceived, he receives a natural life, which he will have for a time until body and soul separate at death. When someone is baptized, he receives another life on top of that. A supernatural life, a life of the soul, a life that he can keep into eternity if he lives unto God, if he lives according to God's grace. It's God's life, all the gifts that come with that. That's what St. Thomas means when he says, he who wills the divine and spiritual good to his life loves it in a way that's ordered. If we cherish life, we should die to ourselves with regard to this world so as to keep the life of grace for all eternity. And then we keep both lives. In the end, we get it back. We get our natural life and our supernatural life. The saints in heaven and the souls in purgatory know that they have that life forever and ever. I am the resurrection and the life. He who believes in me, though he is dead, will live on. And whoever has life and has faith in me, to all eternity cannot die. This is what we ask God to grant to Mrs. Page today, beatitude, which is the possession of a life, eternal life. We pray for the soul of Mrs. Page. And it's in part because she was a good woman that we hope, and we hope, and we mourn, but we mourn as those who have hope, not as those who have no hope, says St. Paul today. We hope that God will take her to heaven sooner rather than later. It's the kind of thing the church has been doing since the early times. Mrs. Page was not well known to many parishioners. She lived on the other side of Topeka. She was a convert who came into tradition shortly after her conversion, and she's been coming to Mass here for nearly 30 years now. She took her faith seriously, and those around her could see evident signs of charity in her joy and the kind of edifying interest that she showed towards them. In educating her children, she passed on, she understood the importance, I should say, of passing on a love for classical music. She had a lot of exercise and patience in the school of suffering. She had chronic health issues. So it seems to me that she understood that a conversion doesn't come to an end at the reception into the church. It is a lifelong process, letting God take over, letting God take us in the end. See, God draws us out of ourselves, taking from us our health, our friends, even our friends for a time, and finally life itself. But it's because what he wants is us. He wants us in his Son, without those things, as good as they may be, that are leading us, that are given to us, to lead us to him anyway. And then death, at least with regard to what happens after it, says St. Augustine, is good to the good, evil to the evil. For the disembodied spirits of the just are at rest. God in his love wants to take us, and we in the same love have to want to be taken. I offer my sympathies to the family. Let us follow the example of the Apostle St. Paul. He says, none of us lives to himself, and no man dies to himself. For whether we live unto the Lord, or whether we die unto the Lord. Therefore, in life and in death, we belong to the Lord. And
2: we have our faith because we believe what God has revealed and what he teaches us through the church. We obey the church when we believe, when we make acts of faith. It's an act of obedience. We don't understand the mysteries of our faith. We don't figure them out. We believe because God tells us, because the church teaches us. We obey. We obey when it comes to the commandments of the church, the precepts of the church. We don't choose them. Just like we don't choose the faith, we don't choose the commandments, we obey. When the priest celebrates the traditional Latin Mass, he obeys the rites of the church, the rubrics. He follows them as carefully as he possibly can. It's an act of obedience. The whole life of Catholics is that of obedience because we know the church knows better and the church is able to teach us how to live our Catholic lives, how to pray, what to pray for. The church tells us everything, and we are happy to obey, and we do so with joy in our hearts because the church can teach us how to love God and how to serve him. Protestantism is a rebellion, just like King Saul's rebellion. It's a rebellion against the laws of the church, the prayers of the church, the customs of the church, the traditions of the church. And likewise, modernism is a rebellion. Sometimes people accuse us, traditional Catholics, of being disobedient. Disobedient to the Pope and the bishops who want to reform and change the church from within. And of being attached to our own will and our own way of doing things. In fact, everything we do is dictated to us by the church, handed down by the laws of the church, by the traditional code of canon law, by the rubrics, by the customs and the practices of our forefathers, and we do what has been proven and tried as producing saints. And we're happy to do it. We're not traditional because we want to be, because we choose to be, because this is our own idea, but because the church teaches us that. And the church has condemned all the modern errors and all the liberalism and the religious liberty and the ecumenism. It's all condemned. And the church has taught us. Archbishop Lefebvre was accused of saying, "You are disobedient to the Pope, Pope Paul VI, by refusing to say the new Mass." And he says, "Either I must obey the Pope before Vatican II or the Popes after Vatican II. I can't obey both. They're in contradiction with one another. Whom must I obey? The church, the mind of the church, of course." And the same applies to us too. And so it's our love of obedience which makes us traditional Catholics. And that love of obedience to the church, the mind of the church, the way the church loves and adores and serves Almighty God. That's why we keep all the rules and customs. And that obedience is a precious virtue.
3: Son, and the Holy Ghost. Amen. And so, my dear faithful, the saint of today, Saint Gregory Barbarigo, was born in 1625 to a very important family, a family of Venice, of the area of nearby Venice, that had already given many bishops and cardinals to the church. And in fact, his closest cousins were the Doge of Venice, I say the mayor or the principal ruler of this Republic of Venice. And so he was born in a very important time as well, that he was not only from a very important family of one of the richest republics of the time, but also he was connected by his family to so many different princes of Europe and also especially of Italy. And yet at the age of, he had already wanted to give himself entirely to God. And so he will go to the seminary as a young man, and there he will renounce many of the privileges that would be due to him. And yet God will call him out of that desire to become a hermit, to become a bishop. For as he saw that he had many talents that could not be used elsewhere, but then in the service of his country and the service of the Holy See, in the service of the Pope. And so he will be instrumental in, as a priest, he will be sent by the Pope to what we call the Peace of Westphalia in 1648, where Europe had been involved in a long bloody wars between the different countries in what we call the War of 1630 that had lasted more than 15 years. And so it had depopulated close to a third of Europe because of all of these wars. And so it was a very terrible time for Europe. And so, but he will be sent, though, as he was so enamored of our Lord, who was the Prince of Peace, to negotiate with these different potentates in order to bring about what we call the Peace of Westphalia, which perhaps was not the best solution, but it was a much better solution than having these countries fight each other to the last man. And so this Peace of Westphalia, he can actually call his one of his crowning achievements when he was yet but a young man. But yet then he will return, of course, to Italy after these different commissions of the Pope that was given to him. And there he will have a profound desire to simply become a hermit, to simply withdraw from all the things of this world. Certainly by the bitter experience that he had in all those negotiations, that he saw that the glory of this world is certainly nothing to seek, and so that he sought to actually become a hermit. But yet it was exactly on his uncle, the Cardinal Chigi, that recommended to him that his cross would rather be to continue in his state of life, and even more so that he should take care of souls instead of taking care of only his own and only his own pleasure and his own comfort, because the cardinal who advised him saw very clearly the trick of the devil, that the being a hermit was not for the love of God, actually, but more the love of comfort and to be detached from all these terrible and painful negotiations. And so there we can see that the will of God is not always nor to that simple solitary life, but oftentimes God needs us in very complicated and very difficult circumstances. And so we can see in our saint of today that he understood very well that that was more of a temptation than of a true vocation to the life of a hermit. And so he's exactly on the advice of this Cardinal Chigi. He would actually go and now study law so that he could become now a bishop of a diocese. And so he will become the Patriarch of Venice, he will be the Bishop of Bergamo, of different places in Italy. He will be finally raised to the dignity of a cardinal. And so he will have an important influence in all the life of the church in this very critical time of the 17th century. To remember that Protestantism was born the century before, and that it was causing ravages throughout Northern Church, that pressed almost a half of Europe will actually apostatize from the Catholic Church. And so he will be oftentimes involved in reconstructing, or we can say the reforming the church in the proper sense of bringing it back to its former principles. Instead of seeking after the comfort and the luxury of this world or ignoring one's apostolic and pastoral duties, he will actually return. He'll be one of the first bishops after the Council of Trent who will actually live in his diocese, which is actually a rare thing in those days. So many bishops were looking more for earthly glory or money or something else instead of taking the care of their people. And so he will be one of the first bishops of this region that will actually visit all of the different parishes. He had over 320 parishes in the Diocese of Padua, and there he will visit them all. And in fact, the people were so astonished, it was the first time they had seen a bishop for over 150 years, which can show how degraded had been the life of the church up to that moment, where he had finally been able to visit these different parishes and to give confirmation and to do all the work that a bishop does, especially setting things in order and making sure that the parish priest does his job. And so all of these things were a profound renovation, we could say, of the life of the Christians in these areas, which is why that when he will die full of labors and absolutely worn out by all of his work in 1697, that he will be immediately called a great saint, because he was simply a man doing his job, and yet is exactly that. Just being faithful to one's duty of state and actually doing the things you should be doing is an enormous grace, not only for the person who does his duty, but also for all of those upon which that duty depends, especially the life of a bishop and above all things. And so there we can see that he was not known for miracles, but his greatest miracle, we could say, was simply doing his job in a time where so many were neglecting their duties. And so let us think of the saint of today as certainly a model for many bishops to follow, the clergy, and even ourselves, even though we may not have great family or great connections or great responsibilities. Nonetheless, we have influence in those that are around us. And when we perform our duties of state, when we do the things that we're supposed to do, everyone around us benefits, even to the smallest detail. Even the smallest thing, just as cleaning the dishes or taking out the garbage, everyone profits from these things. And so let us think of our duties, that they are not simply a task that might be difficult, but they are also a great blessing to all those who are around us. The more we give of ourselves in these small duties, the greater becomes the grace for everyone. And so we can certainly calculate the great merits of our saint of today, of how he certainly enjoys that blessing that our Lord speaks of in the Gospel, that as you have been faithful with few things, enter now into the glory, the joy of thy Lord. I will give you power over many things. And so we can certainly pray to him, asking for him that grace, that intercession, that we too can have zeal for our simple duties, that we can merit our salvation by these means, but above all, be able to help many of us around us, not only now, but even when we enter into heaven. And so let us think of our great saint of today. It is actually kind of an interesting part of history that he will be beatified very shortly after his death, because he was held in such veneration by the faithful of that area. And yet it will take several centuries before he will actually be canonized. He will be canonized in 1960 by John the 23rd, and by a curious incident of providence is because John the 23rd himself came from that diocese of Bergamo from which our saint comes. And so it was exactly that sort of moment in history where his merits could actually be crowned with the glory of the altar. and so that many generations had profited from his work, and so even that many cardinals and popes will actually come from these parishes that he had so worked for in the time that he was a bishop there. And so let us pray to our saint of today that likewise our modest efforts might also crown us.
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1: In the name of the Father, and the Son, and the Holy Ghost. Amen. Dear faithful, you heard, or you read perhaps, this magnificent gospel, a little bit unusual. Our Lord is weeping. Our Lord is sad, and then our Lord is angry. Our Lord, certain things happen in this gospel. He weeps over Jerusalem. He foretells the destruction of Jerusalem because of their sins. And then he, in his just anger, he ejects the buyers and sellers from the temple. Actually, four things. Because then it says he begins teaching daily in the temple. Obviously, it's far too much to speak upon in one sermon, but let us just take the first point of this gospel. Our Lord, it's very close to the time of the Passion. We're getting very close to Holy Week. And our Lord goes up to the Mount of Olives, and there's this panoramic view of Jerusalem. And he stops and silently stands and observes and looks over this beautiful city and the temple. And then tears begin to fall from his eyes. He is filled with sorrow and he weeps. This should make us stop and wonder and be in awe, in amazement at the tears of our Lord. We see our Lord weep also. Remember at the death of Lazarus. We should stop and wonder, why does our Lord weep? Or what is the meaning of this? So let's look a little bit today at this lesson of the tears of our Lord. Firstly, of course, he wept. Our Lord Jesus Christ weeps. Why? How? Is not weeping for a man something unmanly, unworthy of a man? There is, of course, a school of thought. It's a pagan philosophical school of thought called Stoicism, or Stoics, which you have heard of. They considered any show of emotion to be wrong, that you had to have zero emotion showing, that for a man to be a man, he could not have emotions or show emotions. This is, of course, this false pagan philosophy of Stoics and others, of course. But, of course, such insensibility, such hiding of the emotions is contradictory to human nature. It is against human nature. It is somehow the most normal thing that we see emotions, that we can register emotions, that emotions sometimes are shown, not all the time, but they are shown. Emotions of joy, emotions of sorrow. And our Lord Jesus Christ was truly a man, not only in appearances, but he's truly God and man. In reality, he was a man. Therefore, he had the feelings. He had emotions just as all men, women, and children. Therefore, that he would show the emotions from time to time is the most normal thing. Of course, the first point is our Lord weeps. Therefore, weeping is not wrong. Crying is not a bad thing. Is it always a good thing? Do we see our Lord weeping throughout his entire life at every insult? Our Lord is very often insulted. He is even betrayed. Do we see him weeping all the time? No, of course not. So what do we learn? It is not wrong for our human nature to show sorrow and to weep in times of pain. Physical pain, of course. Someone has a severe physical injury, it causes tears. Or they have a emotional or psychological injury. Someone betrays them horribly, causes them pain. Or they lose someone very close to them. It might cause an interior pain, which brings about tears. Of course, this is only normal. But as our Catholic faith shows us today in the gospel, that anything earthly, anything bad that happens to us here below, it can cause tears, but those tears must be moderated, that is to say, controlled. They must be put in the right, let's say, proportion. Because we would say, many times you would have something bad happen to you, something you don't get your way, someone goes against your will. Should we simply cry? Should we weep? Tears of sorrow, of anger? Should we weep? You see, you can go to the supermarket, you go to NTUC, and some small child is there. They didn't get the sweets and the desserts and the chocolates they wanted, and they're on the ground crying to their parents because they want something. They're not getting what they want. Are those good tears? No, of course not. Those are wrong. That's incorrect. That is a misuse of tears. Or someone says something to us, they correct us. They say, actually, Mr. So-and-so, Mrs. So-and-so, Father so-and-so, you're doing something that's wrong. You shouldn't do that. How dare they? And we're furious and angry and sorrowful and humiliated, and tears come. Is that actually the right kind of tears? Maybe they are correct. And our humility should step in and say, well, actually, maybe I shouldn't be crying for this. It's very painful, but it doesn't mean I should cry. So we should have that trust in God and His providence. Something bad happens to us, I should be, wait a minute, God has allowed this. Therefore, after that initial reaction of wanting to cry, I say, well, wait a minute, I need to moderate, to control my emotions. I'm not a small child in a supermarket, didn't get my way. No, of course not. Of course not. So there is obviously this lesson, firstly, is that tears can be a very good thing if they are for the good reasons. This is what St. Paul is talking about, saying there are tears in this world that are actually wrong. The sorrow of the world works death. So the things that the world, the flesh, and the devil, they want us to weep and be sorrowful over wrong things. They bring us into death. In fact, they're not the right things. So firstly, weeping can be a very good thing if for the right reasons. We will see that. What does our Lord weep over? He weeps over Jerusalem. Our Lord had much more reason to weep for Himself. This is very interesting for us, because normally, maybe 99% of the time, we might weep because of our own sorrows, our own trials and tribulations. And our Lord does not do that. He had the most reason. He was unjustly going to suffer. He was unjustly attacked. He was going to be unjustly murdered or killed. So He had real reason to shed tears of sorrow. He saw His passion coming up very soon. But for Himself, He had no tears. He weeps over Jerusalem. Our Lord was not here on this earth to shed tears for Himself. He was here to shed tears for sinners, for us. And not only shed tears, but even, as you know, to shed His precious blood for us. So He weeps over Jerusalem. They would not convert. They were impenitent. They were ungrateful. These are reasons to weep for our sins, for our lack of conversion, for our refusal to follow our Lord, for our refusal to listen to the words of our Lord. Our heart stays hard and cold and says, yes, I know You have the words of eternal life. I do not want them. It's too hard, or it's inconvenient. It's not comfortable. These are the reasons we should be weeping, is that we reject our Lord as did the people of Jerusalem. He is weeping for them because they reject the truth, but even more so, because they reject the truth, they're going to fall into perdition. They will lose their souls. Firstly, they will lose their city, and many would be slaughtered, but even more so, they would die in their sins. This is the reason our Lord is weeping over Jerusalem. And this is the reason why we should weep. This is a real good reason why we should weep for our own sins, our own failings, our own lack of perseverance. We have great reason. From our youth, we have sinned against God. We offend God many times. And we see many of the great saints, even in the Old Testament, the New Testament, throughout Catholic history. You have King David says in the Psalms that he, every night, he wet his couch, his bed with his tears. He soaked his bed with his tears for his grave sin against his against marriage. You have Mary Magdalene. So much did she weep that she was able to wash the feet of our Lord with her tears and her hair. Saint Peter, after his betrayal of our Lord, weeps for a long time and for many years, it is said. There's always a good question we can ask ourselves in our examination of conscience. How do matters stand with us? Am I one that going to weep for my sins? I am so ready to cry, to shed tears at a moment when someone goes against my will, when someone contradicts me, when someone says I'm doing something wrong. I'm so ready to lash out with tears of anger, tears of sorrow, tears of humiliation, tears of not getting my own way like a little child in the supermarket. Am I actually ready to do those same tears or more for my sins? Those are real problems. Those are real evils. This is what we have to examine ourselves with. Are we ready to cry for our sins? But our Lord, of course, says not only for your own sins, he weeps over the people of Jerusalem. As to say, do we also have a sorrow for the sins of other people? You're like, well, it's not my problem. I didn't do those sins. Yes, but there are objectively, they are offending God. And that's reason for sorrow. When we see the one we loved is insulted, the one we loved is attacked, the one we loved is being horribly abused, we would step in and say, hey, this is the person I love the most. How dare you treat them in such a manner? For this reason, we can have sorrow that our Lord and the Most Holy Trinity is treated so badly, the sins of others, the loss of souls, the scandals that bring somebody doing scandals and bringing others into sin. This is why you see St. Paul writes about this in his epistle to the Romans, how he himself, one of the greatest, most talented of the Jews, he said, I have a great sorrow and sadness in my heart. I wish myself to be anathema from Christ for my people, for my brethren. He's like, my own Jews, I am filled with sorrow for my people. I would do anything I could for them. This is what our Lord is telling us. Hey, you should have actually a sorrow and shed tears for the souls of others. And you should desire to do what you can for them. It's not a good sign in your soul. If you look and then you say, you know what? I'm cold. I'm not even lukewarm. I'm cold towards the sins of others, for the sins of my nation. You say, wait a minute. A large percentage of my nation, maybe a huge percentage of my nation, is living in sin or living without our Lord Jesus Christ or in objectively a life of sin and grave mortal sin or without the grace of baptism. That is a great sorrow upon my soul. I want to bring them back to our Lord. If there is not somehow that desire, that sorrow on the soul, then there is no charity on the soul. There is no sanctifying grace in that soul, because you cannot have sanctifying grace, the love of God, if there is that refusal of the love of our neighbor. There should be a sorrow. Oh, my country, and this is pretty much every country, is far from God. They offend God with their grave sins, their scandals, the immoral laws, or whatever it might be. I want them to convert. I want them to come back to our Lord. I'm filled with sorrow and tears until they do so. This is why our Lord is weeping over Jerusalem. Why we also can, if possible, seek that sorrow over our own people, our own, it could be family members, it could be nation, it could be whatever, all other souls. So my dear faithful, just a quick reminder today, when we see our Lord weeping, It is something. Our Lord's tears are not shed for nothing. They are not, as they say, alligator tears, or the tears of a small child that cries at a moment's notice. No, these are when our Lord chooses to show his emotion. It is a very important thing for us to learn from. And here today we learn that love of our neighbor, that sorrow for the sins that we have done, and the sorrow for sins of others. In the Father, and the Son, and the Holy Ghost.
2: Today is Easter Sunday, and the epistle is taken from St. Paul to the Corinthians. Brethren, purge out the old leaven, that you may be a new dough, as you really are without leaven. For Christ, our Passover, has been sacrificed. Therefore, let us keep festival, not with the old leaven, nor with the leaven of malice or wickedness, but with the unleavened bread of sincerity and truth. Please stand for the Holy Gospel. The Holy Gospel is according to St. Mark. At that time, Mary Magdalene, Mary the mother of James and Salome, brought spices that they might go and anoint Jesus. And very early, on the first day of the week, they came to the tomb when the sun had just risen. And they were saying to one another, "Who will roll the stone back from the doorway of the tomb for us?" And looking up, they saw that the stone had been rolled back, for it was very large. But on entering the tomb, they saw a young man sitting at the right side, clothed in a white robe, and they were amazed. He said to them, "Do not be terrified. You are looking for Jesus of Nazareth, who was crucified. He has risen. He is not here. Behold the place where they laid him. But go, tell the disciples and Peter that he goes before you into Galilee. There you shall see him as he told you." In the name of the Father, and of the Son, and of the Holy Ghost. Amen. I was not told of any special announcements for the bulletin, so please have a look and make sure that you have seen the announcements which are important for this week in this week's bulletin. I am very happy to be the first, at least officially, to wish you a very happy Easter. It's always enjoyable to come to Wichita, as I say every time I come, just to let you know. And today, I have the special privilege of being able to hear the Mass sung. We had we were not able to have a sung Mass in Dallas-Fort Worth. Next year we will. And so I appreciate the efforts of the choir. Very, very well sung. And as always, I enjoy listening to the Victime Pascali, which is a piece which particularly appeals to me, and it was good to hear it today, at least once a year, be able to hear that beautiful hymn. And so, in the name of the Father, and of the Son, and of the Holy Ghost, Amen. Hopefully just a very short sermon, is if I have everything prepared well. I would like to just mention to you a little bit why the Church chose the text of today for the Paschal celebration, for Easter. Because, as you know, in the epistle and the gospel that was just read, we see obviously in the gospel the relation. Why is there any relation to the resurrection? Because the ladies come to the tomb in order to anoint the body of our Lord that they were unable to anoint well on Good Friday. Because, remember, the Jews, they celebrate the Sabbath from sundown to sundown. So on Friday at sundown, their Saturday for them had already begun until Saturday at sundown. And with that time, the ladies didn't have much time to anoint and to wrap our Lord's body well. And so they were pious ladies. They were very devoted to our Lord. And they could not bear the thought that he had such a poor burial. And so they prepared. They went and bought spices and myrrh and aloe in order to embalm our Lord in a certain sense, because they would pack the body in these spices in order to preserve it as long as possible so that there could be a time of mourning with the body present, just as we have the same custom to a certain extent of mourning our dead during a certain period afterwards. And so these ladies were going to the tomb, and notice they didn't even think about it. They were so intent upon honoring our Lord that they didn't think about who's going to move the stone for them. It's a 1.5-ton stone, rather unmanageable, I would say. And with the large stone in front of the tomb, how are we going to get inside? And then once we get inside, how are we going to move the body around? Because these ladies, perhaps they were strong ladies, I don't know. But a cadaver is rather difficult to move around. It just has, it's just weight. And so they didn't think about it because they were at our Lord's service. And the only thing they could think of is that we must honor our Lord. We must give him what we were unable to give him on Friday. And so they come and they see the tomb roll, the tombstone, the rock rolled back, and they look inside and almost curious, but yet not curious. Notice that they don't think about, isn't this odd that there's no stone in front of the entrance? They don't think about that. They go right and they look in, and it's almost as if it was a natural occurrence. Why aren't the ladies surprised? Why doesn't the gospel say, and they were very surprised to see this? They just saw the, notice he just says, well, and the stone was rolled back, and so they went in. They don't even think about it. They must have been rather excited or disappointed. What happened? They don't even ask what happened. Very unusual circumstances. And they go in and they're looking for the body, and they see the angel sitting there. And for us, as you know, and I've spoken on this before, we must always remember the accounts that are in the gospel are not just pious stories dreamt up to edify Christians. After a few hundred years, they thought that it would be nice to have a resurrection of somebody, that in order to show that he was more than just a plain man, they invented that he was risen from the dead, that he rose from the dead. These are all things the modernists teach. I mean, this is a theory that I've heard almost ad nauseam, and the miracles were not really miracles, and nothing was really what it was, right? It's, everything was just a symbol. Everything was just a symbol of sharing, a symbol of caring, a symbol of, I'm sure you've heard the same. And so, but it was a real fact. We're looking at the history, and this is why this event marked a turning point in the history of man. The birth of our Lord, his life, his passion and his death, earning the graces, and then finally his resurrection, opening the gates of heaven for us. This is why we celebrate the Pascha, the Easter feast, as the greatest feast in our calendar, because it is the day on which our Lord opened the gates of heaven for us. Before, no one could go to heaven, no matter how good they were. They had to wait until our Lord came. They had to wait for him to open the gates of heaven. Not in the name of any other. Notice St. Paul is very clear. He preaches Christ and Christ crucified, but he says, in no other name is man saved except in the name of our Lord Jesus Christ. He's very clear. He understood the importance of his passion and his death, and obviously of his resurrection, because later he says, if it were not for the resurrection, our faith would be in vain. We would worship a man, God, who was crucified, but who did not get us to heaven. But with his resurrection, we have the promise of our own resurrection. Remember these three ladies, he spoke to Mary Magdalene about the resurrection when he raised Lazarus from the dead. He said, if you believe that I am the resurrection and the life, he will rise again. Yea, Lord, I believe that on the last day all will rise from the dead. Well, he said, no, I am the one who will bring him back to life. I am the resurrection. And she asked forgiveness. She says, Lord, whatever you say. And so, here our Lord fulfilling his promise to us and to all Christians, the event which changed the history of the world. Christianity, Catholicism has changed the face of the earth for good, for the best. We have civilized nations. We brought the barbaric Germans, I'm German, we brought the barbaric Germans under the sweet yoke of our Lord. The unruly conquerors of the world, the Italians, the Spaniards, with their famous cry in the legions, long live death. What a wonderful motto for the Spanish legions. with the in the East. The entire East was under the sweet yoke of our Lord, under the Catholic Church for hundreds and hundreds of years. Every nation, very few nations have not been converted to Catholicism. Very few. The world has been changed for good. Our art, our concept, even a liberal's concept today of what goodness and what wickedness is based on the morality that they've inherited from us. We have been the ones. We are, our Lord said, the salt of the earth. How could this be? Because he himself has gained the merits which we use and participate in. We do nothing more than borrow from him. And so today we once again celebrate the resurrection of our Lord in a spiritual manner, recalling to mind the events that he willed to suffer for us, and then his glorious resurrection, which he gave us the promise of a glorious future with him in heaven. And then a little bit less clear is the epistle, where St. Paul speaks of purge out the old leaven. Obviously, he's speaking of what? He's speaking of the Pasch, the Jewish Pasch, where the Jews would expel, they would get rid of all the leaven in their house. Remember, this was the time before the Feast of the Unleavened Bread, the Paschal Lamb. And so at this time, they would get rid of all the leaven out of their house. They even had a ritual cleaning, a ritual search in their house to get rid of the leaven. And so he's using this example, saying that our Easter happens at the same time, because obviously our Lord was, you had on Holy Thursday, it was during the middle of the Paschal celebration. So it wasn't just that 100 years later the Catholics decided to put Easter at the same time as Passover. No, it happened that way historically. It happened that way historically. And so at this time he's St. Paul is saying our Paschal Lamb, our Lord, is, in comparison to this, the real leaven. So he says, get rid of the old leaven. He's speaking to people who know the old law. And with this, keep the festival, meaning Easter, not with the old leaven, not with the sinful lives that we might have led up until that moment, but with a life becoming the sons and daughters of God that we should be, that we are through our baptism. We are called to a great inheritance. God has given us holy baptism. He's given us a birthright, Esau and Jacob. We have the birthright. He has given it to us through baptism. But we must use it. We should not sell it for a mess of pottage. We should not give it up for sin. We should not give it up for compromise, because somebody will like me better, or somebody will, you know all of the circumstances in this life. You know them. And so, St. Paul encouraging the first Catholics to be steady and to remember that our Pasch has been, our Lamb has been crucified, and we now eat with the leaven of sincerity and of truth. And partaking of that leaven and of that bread and of that Paschal sacrifice, we nourish our souls. And by nourishing our souls, he means we receive the grace of God, the sanctification which God has promised. And so once again, I would like to wish you a very happy Easter. I hope that you've kept a very good Easter. Remember, Easter is the absolute Sunday when you absolutely should do nothing. That's the function of a Sunday, to serve God, to go to Mass and to sanctify it, but especially Easter, where we should just have a nice meal and be with our families, where we should celebrate it in a proper and Christian manner, because it is our high holy day. It is what...
3: In the name of the Father, and of the Son, and of the Holy Ghost, Amen. My dear Father, who are celebrating for the first time the sacrifice of the Mass in a solemn manner in this chapel of St. Mary's. Venerable ministers of the altar, dear family of Father Van der Patten, dear friends and parishioners who are here this morning to share the joy of our new priest, I welcome you all and I thank you for showing with your presence that you understand, that you realize fully what a great gift is the one of the priesthood. Gift for the one who receives it, of course, but especially gift for all those who are going to take full advantage of his priestly ministry. The souls thirsty of grace, of truth and direction. The priesthood of our Lord Jesus Christ was part of a triple mission that his Father in heaven gave to him. In fact, the name of priesthood embraces these three missions of our Lord. And these three missions are also the ones of the priests of our Lord. The Father sent his beloved Son to fulfill the redemption of the human race, which had prevaricated. And in order to do that, our Lord, true God and true man, had a triple mission. The one of sanctifying, which corresponds to our Lord as priest. The one of teaching, which is called the prophetic mission of our Lord. And finally, the mission of directing and commanding with authority. This is the mission of our Lord as King. Three titles, three charges, priest, prophet, and king, which clearly indicate the purpose of the priesthood of our Lord. Our Lord was ordained priest, so to speak, received the priestly unction in the very moment in which the second person of the Holy Trinity assumed the human nature, and then one person with divine and human nature at the same time, Jesus Christ himself, the Son of the Virgin Mary, true God and true man, was also constituted the eternal and perfect priest. When Father Van der Patten received a few days ago the priestly unction from the hands of Bishop Tissier, one of the episcopal children of the great Athanasius of the 20th century, Archbishop Lefebvre, Father received this triple mission in proportion, of course, to his responsibilities and to the charges which will be given to him by his superiors. He will be a king, he will be a prophet, and of course, he will be a priest. Let us study the consequences of this triple mission, which cover completely all the priestly activity, and that give an idea of what must be the attitude of the priest before his priesthood, and of the faithful before the priesthood that their priest has. First, the munus regendi, the charge, the mission of directing. It is more than that, it's the one of commanding with authority, as a king does over his subjects. Our people need to be directed and need to be commanded. When there is no obedience, true obedience and true submission to legitimate superiors, only but chaos, disaster, destruction and sterility can come. You can find that, alas, not only in faithful, but also in priests. How many sad cases we have had of miserable buffoons who decide that they know better than anyone else and who start completely disconnected from any hierarchical structure, from any authority, their own chapel, their own diocese, why not their own papacy, since lunacy has no limits once obedience does not exist. And what is their apostolate? A sterility. God cannot bless the apostolate of a priest or even of a group of priests in disobedience. How about the faithful? The faithful who refuse or who reject the proper obedience to their pastors in all the matters in which the pastor has something to say, they are condemned exactly to the same, to sterility and destruction, a sterility in their spiritual life and destruction in all their endeavors. They are going to try to find some kind of Protestant direction which will be in themselves, not accepting anyone to tell them what to do or how to go to heaven or how to avoid the ways to hell. They will find their own masters in themselves, and they will follow their own opinions, and they will follow their own interests. And confused as they are, and surrounded by so many enemies, especially by Satan, the master that they are going to follow finally is the master of darkness, and to his kingdom, alas. Or they are going to try to find refuge in direct communications with heaven, and they will go after every single apparition, especially the people who refuse to follow the commands

Why? Because there is no obedience, because they do not recognize that kingship of the priesthood of our Lord, which is reflected in his priests, when they are legitimately in charge and using the power that they have received, their authority they have received. This is not the attitude that I wish for your future faithful father, but you'll find that. Oh yes, you will find it. Probably found it already. You will find that. Now instruct your faithful in that. The authority must be claimed. Authority is not supposed, especially in our modern world, especially here in this country, where authority is a matter of what I think or what I decide. You must tell them. You must tell them that the priest has authority in the name of our Lord himself to direct the souls to heaven. Wonderful authority, like the one of the father of the family who has the obligation of keeping his children in line. Like the authority of the king or the president who has the responsibility for his country before God. An authority is not a sort of ghost or an empty title. Authority must be used, and it hurts. And I am sure that at home, Father, you have felt this authority many times, and it does hurt. But precisely because it hurts, it is fruitful. Now the first obligation, the first mission, the first thing that our Lord is sending you to do is to command and to direct the souls to heaven. Not to you, not to your special ideas, not to apparitions, not to personal interpretations, not to obscure political organizations, but to God and to heaven. And if you use your authority for something else, God will ask you a terrible account on your judgment. Our Lord is also a prophet. Our Lord teaches. And his last command to the apostles and the disciples before he went to heaven was to go and to teach all the nations. And this is what you are supposed to do also, Father, to teach. And to teach the true doctrine, to teach the Catechism of the Council of Trent, to teach what the popes and the councils have decreed during 20 centuries, to teach all the beauty of the gospel, to teach what is going to help all these souls put under your care to go to heaven. Nothing else. And when you will see during your priestly life moments in which it is hard to teach, because to teach means to correct, to teach means to direct, and sometimes to change the whole orientation of a life or even of a parish, and that's difficult. Now do not be worried and do not be afraid and do not have other considerations but the one that God made you prophet to go and to teach. You remember the prophets, they were not very well received. They were killed. They were imprisoned. They were treated in the most horrible manners. And what was the voice of God to his prophets? Clama ne ceses, quasi tuba exalta vocem tuam. Do not stop, do not cease to claim, to cry, to shout like a trumpet. You must enhance your voice. Now that's what you must do among your people. Be a trumpet for you, to say the truth. Don't be afraid. There are prophets of every kind. Remember Isaiah, you will say these words every day in the Mass before the Gospel. He talked too much. He needed to have his lips purified with a piece of charcoal with fire.

0: that an angel took and put in his lips, that in order to talk only about his mission and not about the other things. And you have on the other side Jeremiah, when he was called to preach, he said, and we are reading that in one of these days in the breviary, he said, I don't know how to speak. He was afraid because he didn't know how to speak. But he became also a prophet because the grace of God worked through him. Now as a prophet, you must teach the truth. And do not be worried. It will be in your way, according to your capacities, to your talents, to your skills, to your style. But it will be God himself talking to your people. And talk to them with a heart of love, thinking first and last in their salvation. Nothing else matters. And finally, the munus sanctificandi, the charge, the mission of sanctifying souls, of making them holy, sanctum facere, to make them holy. This is the role of the priest. The priest who establishes this bridge between the world and God, between the souls and the Creator. The channel through which the blood of our Lord in the cross comes straight to the hearts of the people. This is what you are now, Father. And celebrating the Holy Sacrament of the Mass, and absolving the people for their sins, and baptizing the children, and being at the head of the dying to comfort them in the last terrible trouble with the sacrament of extreme unction, and blessing marriages, and giving Holy Communion to the little children, and blessing the holy objects and their rosaries and their homes, and blessing them just with your hand, you will irradiate, you will emanate everywhere the good odor of Christ. You have tremendous powers to save souls in your hands, Father, and you must use them only for that, to save them and to lead them to heaven. The three missions of our Lord, priest, prophet, and king, are also yours, according to your capacities and to the place where you will be put. You must sanctify, you must teach, and you must guide. And I am happy to see that in your exceptionally unique card, memento of your ordination, the three quotations that you have chosen match somehow this triple mission of the priesthood. Thus saith the Lord, stand ye on the old ways, and see, and ask for the old paths, which is the good way, and walk ye in it, and ye shall find refreshment for your souls. Isn't that a most beautiful way of saying that you must direct the souls to heaven, and that it is to heaven that you must push them? It is that old path, the one of the truth, that you are going to show them. And I will give ye a heart to know me, that I am the Lord, and ye shall be my people, and I will be your God, because ye shall turn to me with your whole heart. Isn't that also a wonderful way of expressing this acknowledge which comes from the heart of Christ himself, and that you are going to give to the others, not only to direct them to heaven, but to show them that, to teach them that it is through the heart of God, and it is through the knowledge of God that they will go to heaven. Yea, I have loved ye with an everlasting love. Therefore have I drawn thee, taking pity on thee. The everlasting love of the heart of Jesus, which makes itself obvious in Holy Communion. The pity, the mercy of the heart of Jesus, which is shown in the reception of the absolution in the sacrament of confession. and the very effect of the sacraments. I have drawn thee. That's what the sacraments do. They take us from earthly things, from worldly affections, and they draw us to the heart of Jesus in a preparation of the glory that we're going to have in heaven. Now, keep these things in your mind, Father. Remember who you are. Remember your dignity. And I am sure that all the people and friends who are here share with me the joy of seeing in you someone who is going to be worthy of this triple dignity. We pray for you, Father, that you will be faithful. We have seen so many traitors, traitors indeed, and miserable traitors indeed. But you must not be a traitor. You will not be a traitor to your great family of the society to which you belong. And you will work with us, and you will work for us to continue to restore all things in Christ according to the will of our patron Saint Pius X and to the continuous, strenuous effort of our dear founder, Archbishop Lefebvre, who from heaven is looking at you and smiling at you today. And finally, let us ask to the Blessed Virgin Mary, the mother of all priests, since she is the mother of the Eternal One, that she will keep you, that she will bless your apostolate, that in the moments of difficulties which will arrive, in the moments of temptations which will arrive, in the moments of discouragement which will arrive, I promise you, I am a prophet also, she will help you with her motherly care, with the graces of which she is the mediator, to keep going, to continue your work, and to glorify God every second of your life, and especially in the moment of your death. In the name of the Father, and of the Son, and of the Holy Ghost. Amen.
1: My dear brethren, in this most sacred night, Holy Mother, the Church commemorates the death and burial of our Lord Jesus Christ. In return for his great love, she lovingly keeps watch with him. And looking forward to his glorious resurrection, she rejoices with an exceeding joy. But as the Apostle teaches us, we have by baptism been buried with Christ unto death. As Christ then has risen from the dead, so we too must walk now in newness of life. For we know that our old self has been crucified with Christ, that we may no longer be slaves to sin. Let us remember always that we have died to sin and to the world, but we are to live for God in Christ Jesus our Lord. Therefore, beloved brethren, having completed the Lenten observance, let us now proceed to renew the promises of our holy baptism. By these promises, we once renounce Satan and all his works, as well as that world which is the enemy of God. We vowed, furthermore, to serve God faithfully in his one, true, holy Catholic Church. And therefore, I ask you once again, do you renounce Satan and all his work,
2: we do renounce
1: them, and all his palms?
2: We do renounce them.
1: Do you believe in God the Father Almighty, creator of heaven and earth?
2: We do believe.
1: Do you believe in Jesus Christ, his only Son, our Lord, who was born into this world and who suffered for us?
2: We do believe.
1: And do you believe in the Holy Ghost, the Holy Catholic Church, the communion of saints, the forgiveness of sins, the resurrection of the body, and life everlasting?
2: We do believe.
1: Let us now together pray to God, as our Lord Jesus Christ has taught us. Our Father,
3: who art in heaven, hallowed be thy name.
1: Thy kingdom come, thy will be done on earth as it is in heaven. Give us this day our daily bread, and forgive us our trespasses, as we forgive those who trespass against us. Lead us not into temptation, but deliver us from evil. And may Almighty God, the Father of our Lord Jesus Christ, who caused us to be born anew by water and the Holy Ghost, and who granted us remission of sins, keep us by his grace unto everlasting life in the same Jesus Christ, our Lord.
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4: Amen. And so, my dear faithful, on this Friday, after Easter, the Easter Friday, the Holy Mother Church gives to us two lessons speaking about that great sacrament, the sacrament of baptism, by which we become members of the Holy Catholic Church. Our Lord, especially in the Gospel of today, says very clearly, all power is given to me, right, on heaven and heaven and on earth. Going, therefore, teach ye all nations, baptizing them in the name of the Father and of the Son and of the Holy Ghost. And in fact, it is that key, to all the other sacraments, the key to all the work of our Lord begins exactly with this great and wonderful sacrament of baptism. And so we only have a few words to say today on this sacrament to remind ourselves that the sacrament takes away all sin. Let us say that is the washing. And so as St. Peter says in his epistle today, that we are saved like those of Noah, in the times of Noah, by water. That is, we are saved, from the destruction of the world, from sin, by this water of baptism that is poured over us. And so like those souls that were saved from the flood of sin and iniquity, they were saved in the ark. And so also we are saved in the church, which we become members of, through baptism. But then also baptism gives to us, sanctifying grace. And in fact, the two go together. There is grace, always comes with forgiveness, that the two things cannot be separated, although they are different things in and of themselves. And so that is what also baptism gives to us. It also gives to us to be called the children of God, because exactly by this we become grafted into our Lord and Savior, become members of the mystical body of Christ, therefore adopted children of God, brought in to the family of God by this sacrament. And also the sacrament gives us the right to eternal life, because if we are united to our Lord, if we are united in his suffering, in his death, we are also united to him also in his glory, in his resurrection, and in his ascension into heaven. And so let us remember, each and every day, my dear faithful, the great grace is given to us in this sacrament of baptism. It is truly the most wondrous thing to have been washed in the blood of our Savior by this water. And so let us ask Our Lady especially that we might be faithful to our baptism and faithful especially to the vows of our baptism, to renounce the devil, his pomps and his works, and that we might cleave always, to the grace offered to us in our Lord and Savior. In the name of the Father, and of the Son,
5: the deceiver is dead. Thus thought and spoke the enemies of Christ, and yet they did not feel secure in their victory. They had seen the sky darkened above them. They had felt the earth quake below them. They had heard him cry out as he died. They had seen their fellow men beating their breasts in repentance. And finally, back in the temple, they had seen that veil, the great veil of the temple, torn asunder from top to bottom, as if some giant had ripped his way through it. They felt uneasy. And they went to Pilate, and they begged of him, "Set guards. We remember that this deceiver, while alive, said he would rise again." They set guards. They set seals upon the stones. They were uneasy. They did not look forward to the next day. Neither, my friends, did the apostles look forward to the next day. They were defeated, crushed. They had forgotten their faith, their hope. We were not like the apostles. Rather, we are like the Blessed Virgin Mary, who, it is true, weighed down by the sorrow of the recent death, suffering and death of her son, caused by sin, is still raw with grief, and yet full of expectation, of hope. She remembers those words of her son, "Destroy this temple, and in 3 days I will build it up," speaking of his resurrection. We too, my friends, await on this day the glorious resurrection of our Lord on the following morn. It is true we have passed through the time of grief. We have wept over our sins that have caused the death of Christ. But on this day, we begin to yearn, to long, to look for that blessed day that will come so soon. My friends, let not this expectation turn into a dissipation, to use this day for worldly things, to search the internet for the latest news. Remain with the Blessed Virgin Mary, praying, reflecting, begging of God that he will give us forgiveness of our sins, a greater sorrow for them, and on the following morn, the great joy and grace to rejoice with our risen Savior. This is the grace that I beg God to give you. God.
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1: The Rosary is the most beautiful and the most rich in graces of all prayers. It is the prayer that touches most the heart of the Mother of God. And if you wish peace to reign in your homes, recite the Family Rosary. Pope St.
2: In the name of the Father, and of the Son, and of the Holy Spirit, amen. I believe in God, the Father Almighty, creator of heaven and earth, and in Jesus Christ, his only Son, our Lord, who was conceived by the Holy Spirit, born of the Virgin Mary, suffered under Pontius Pilate, was crucified, died, and was buried. He descended into hell. The third day he arose again from the dead. He ascended into heaven and sitteth at the right hand of God, the Father Almighty. From thence he shall come to judge the living and the dead. I believe in the Holy Spirit, the Holy Catholic Church, the communion of saints, the forgiveness of sins, the resurrection of the body, and life everlasting. Amen. Our Father who art in heaven, hallowed be thy name. Thy kingdom come, thy will be done on earth as it is in heaven.
3: And lead us not into temptation, but deliver us from evil.
2: Amen. Hail Mary, full of grace, the Lord is with thee. Blessed art thou among women, and blessed is the fruit of thy womb, Jesus. Hail Mary, full of grace, the Lord is with thee. Blessed art thou among women, and blessed is the fruit of thy womb, Jesus. Hail Mary, full of grace, the Lord is with thee. Blessed art thou among women, and blessed is the fruit of thy womb, Jesus. Glory be to the Father, and to the Son, and to the Holy Spirit.
4: The Joyful Mysteries.
2: The Joyful Story. Through Gabriel, God told Mary that she was to be the mother of the Messiah. She was willing, and the Word was made flesh. Then the gracious Mary went to her sister Elizabeth, her aged kinswoman, who was also awaiting the birth of a son, John the Baptist. Months later in Bethlehem for the census, Mary brought forth her son, Jesus. 40 days after his birth, at his presentation in the temple, Jesus was taken into the arms of the saintly Simeon. At the age of 12, he was again brought to the temple and became separated from his parents for 3 days while about my father's business. The first joyful mystery, the Annunciation. Our Father who art in heaven, hallowed be thy name. Thy kingdom come, thy will be done on earth as it is in heaven.
3: And lead us not into temptation, but deliver us from evil.
2: Amen. Hail Mary, full of grace, the Lord is with thee. Blessed art thou among women, and blessed is the fruit of thy womb, Jesus. Hail Mary, full of grace, the Lord is with thee. Blessed art thou among women, and blessed is the fruit of thy womb, Jesus. Hail Mary, full of grace, the Lord is with thee. Blessed art thou among women, and blessed is the fruit of thy womb, Jesus. Hail Mary, full of grace, the Lord is with thee. Blessed art thou among women, and blessed is the fruit of thy womb, Jesus. Hail Mary, full of grace, the Lord is with thee. Blessed art thou among women, and blessed is the fruit of thy womb, Jesus. Hail Mary, full of grace, the Lord is with thee. Blessed art thou among women, and blessed is the fruit of thy womb, Jesus. Hail Mary, full of grace, the Lord is with thee. Blessed art thou among women, and blessed is the fruit of thy womb, Jesus.
3: Holy Mary, Mother of God, pray for us sinners now and at the hour of our death. Amen.
2: Hail Mary, full of grace, the Lord is with thee. Blessed art thou among women, and blessed is the fruit of thy womb, Jesus.
3: Holy Mary, Mother of God, pray for us sinners now and the hour of our death. Amen.
2: Hail Mary, full of grace, the Lord is with thee. Blessed art thou among women, and blessed is the fruit of thy womb, Jesus.
3: Holy Mary, Mother of God, pray for us sinners now and the hour of our death. Amen.
2: Hail Mary, full of grace, the Lord is with thee. Blessed art thou among women, and blessed is the fruit of thy womb, Jesus.
3: Holy Mary, Mother of God, pray for us sinners now and at the hour of our death. Amen.
2: Glory be to the Father, and to the Son, and to the Holy Spirit.
3: As it was in the beginning, is now, and shall be,
5: world without end. O my Jesus, forgive us our sins, save us from the fires of hell, and lead all souls to heaven, but especially those most in need of your mercy.
2: The second joyful mystery, the Visitation. Our Father, who art in heaven, hallowed be thy name. Thy kingdom come, thy will be done on earth as it is in heaven.
3: Give us this day our daily bread, and forgive us our trespasses, as we forgive those who trespass against us. And lead us not into temptation, but deliver us from evil. Amen.
2: Hail Mary, full of grace, the Lord is with thee. Blessed art thou among women, and blessed is the fruit of thy womb, Jesus.
3: Holy Mary, Mother of God, pray for us sinners now and at the hour of our death. Amen.
2: Hail Mary, full of grace, the Lord is with thee. Blessed art thou among women, and blessed is the fruit of thy womb, Jesus.
3: Holy Mary, Mother of God, pray for us sinners now and at the hour of our death. Amen.
2: Hail Mary, full of grace, the Lord is with thee. Blessed art thou among women, and blessed is the fruit of thy womb, Jesus.
3: Holy Mary, Mother of God, pray for us sinners now and at the hour of our death. Amen.
2: Hail Mary, full of grace, the Lord is with thee. Blessed art thou among women, and blessed is the fruit of thy womb, Jesus.
3: Holy Mary, Mother of God, pray for us sinners now and at the hour of our death. Amen.
2: Hail Mary, full of grace, the Lord is with thee. Blessed art thou among women, and blessed is the fruit of thy womb, Jesus.
3: Holy Mary, Mother of God, pray for us sinners now and at the hour of our death. Amen.
2: Hail Mary, full of grace, the Lord is with thee. Blessed art thou among women, and blessed is the fruit of thy womb, Jesus.
3: Holy Mary, Mother of God, pray for us sinners now and at the hour of our death.
2: Hail Mary, full of grace, the Lord is with thee. Blessed art thou among women, and blessed is the fruit of thy womb, Jesus.
3: Holy Mary, Mother of God, pray for us sinners now and at the hour of our death. Amen.
2: Hail Mary, full of grace, the Lord is with thee. Blessed art thou among women, and blessed is the fruit of thy womb, Jesus.
3: Holy Mary, Mother of God, pray for us sinners now and at the hour of our death. Amen.
2: Hail Mary, full of grace, the Lord is with thee. Blessed art thou among women, and blessed is the fruit of thy womb, Jesus.
3: Holy Mary, Mother of God, pray for us sinners now and at the hour of our death. Amen.
2: Hail Mary, full of grace, the Lord is with thee. Blessed art thou among women, and blessed is the fruit of thy womb, Jesus.
3: Holy Mary, Mother of God, pray for us sinners now and at the hour of our death. Amen.
2: Glory be to the Father, and to the Son, and to the Holy Spirit.
3: As it was in the beginning, is now, and shall be.
5: O my Jesus, forgive us our sins, save us from the fires of hell, and lead all souls to heaven, but especially those most in need of your mercy.
2: The third joyful mystery, the Nativity. Our Father, who art in heaven, hallowed be thy name. Thy kingdom come, thy will be done on earth as it is in heaven.
3: Give us this day our daily bread, and forgive us our trespasses, as we forgive those who trespass against us. And lead us not into temptation, but deliver us from evil. Amen.
2: Hail Mary, full of grace, the Lord is with thee. Blessed art thou among women, and blessed is the fruit of thy womb, Jesus.
3: Holy Mary, Mother of God, pray for us sinners now and at the hour of our death. Amen.
2: Hail Mary, full of grace, the Lord is with thee. Blessed art thou among women, and blessed is the fruit of thy womb, Jesus.
3: Holy Mary, Mother of God, pray for us sinners now and at the hour of our death. Amen.
2: Hail Mary, full of grace, the Lord is with thee. Blessed art thou among women, and blessed is the fruit of thy womb, Jesus.
3: Holy Mary, Mother of God, pray for us sinners now and at the hour of our death. Amen.
2: Hail Mary, full of grace, the Lord is with thee. Blessed art thou among women, and blessed is the fruit of thy womb, Jesus.
3: Holy Mary, Mother of God, pray for us sinners now and at the hour of our death. Amen.
2: Hail Mary, full of grace, the Lord is with thee. Blessed art thou among women, and blessed is the fruit of thy womb, Jesus.
3: Holy Mary, Mother of God, pray for us sinners now and at the hour of our death. Amen.
2: Hail Mary, full of grace, the Lord is with thee. Blessed art thou among women, and blessed is the fruit of thy womb, Jesus.
3: Holy Mary, Mother of God, pray for us sinners now and at the hour of our death. Amen.
2: Hail Mary, full of grace, the Lord is with thee. Blessed art thou among women, and blessed is the fruit of thy womb, Jesus.
3: Holy Mary, Mother of God, pray for us sinners now and at the hour of our death. Amen.
2: Hail Mary, full of grace, the Lord is with thee. Blessed art thou among women, and blessed is the fruit of thy womb, Jesus.
3: Holy Mary, Mother of God, pray for us sinners now and at the hour of our death. Amen.
2: Hail Mary, full of grace, the Lord is with thee. Blessed art thou among women, and blessed is the fruit of thy womb, Jesus.
3: Holy Mary, Mother of God, pray for us sinners now and at the hour of our death.
2: Hail Mary, full of grace, the Lord is with thee. Blessed art thou among women, and blessed is the fruit of thy womb, Jesus.
3: Holy Mary, Mother of God, pray for us sinners now and at the hour of our death. Amen.
2: Glory be to the Father, and to the Son, and to the Holy Spirit.
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5: O my Jesus, forgive us our sins, save us from the fires of hell, and lead all souls to heaven, but especially those most in need of your mercy.
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2: Our Father who art in heaven, hallowed be thy name. Thy kingdom come, thy will be done on earth as it is in heaven.
3: Give us this day our daily bread, and forgive us our trespasses, as we forgive those who trespass against us. And lead us not into temptation, but deliver us from evil. Amen.
2: Hail Mary, full of grace, the Lord is with thee. Blessed art thou among women, and blessed is the fruit of thy womb, Jesus. Hail Mary, full of grace, the Lord is with thee. Blessed art thou among women, and blessed is the fruit of thy womb, Jesus. Hail Mary, full of grace, the Lord is with thee. Blessed art thou among women, and blessed is the fruit of thy womb, Jesus. Hail Mary, full of grace, the Lord is with thee. Blessed art thou among women, and blessed is the fruit of thy womb, Jesus. Hail Mary, full of grace, the Lord is with thee. Blessed art thou among women, and blessed is the fruit of thy womb, Jesus. Hail Mary, full of grace, the Lord is with thee. Blessed art thou among women, and blessed is the fruit of thy womb, Jesus. Hail Mary, full of grace, the Lord is with thee. Blessed art thou among women, and blessed is the fruit of thy womb, Jesus. Hail Mary, full of grace, the Lord is with thee. Blessed art thou among women, and blessed is the fruit of thy womb, Jesus. Hail Mary, full of grace, the Lord is with thee. Blessed art thou among women, and blessed is the fruit of thy womb, Jesus. Hail Mary, full of grace, the Lord is with thee. Blessed art thou among women, and blessed is the fruit of thy womb, Jesus. Glory be to the Father, and to the Son, and to the Holy Spirit.
5: O my Jesus, forgive us our sins, save us from the fires of hell, and lead all souls to heaven, but especially those most in need of your mercy.
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2: Our Father who art in heaven, hallowed be thy name. Thy kingdom come, thy will be done on earth as it is in heaven.
3: Give us this day our daily bread, and forgive us our trespasses, as we forgive those who trespass against us. And lead us not into temptation, but deliver us from evil. Amen.
2: Hail Mary, full of grace, the Lord is with thee. Blessed art thou among women, and blessed is the fruit of thy womb, Jesus. Hail Mary, full of grace, the Lord is with thee. Blessed art thou among women, and blessed is the fruit of thy womb, Jesus. Hail Mary, full of grace, the Lord is with thee. Blessed art thou among women, and blessed is the fruit of thy womb, Jesus. Hail Mary, full of grace, the Lord is with thee. Blessed art thou among women, and blessed is the fruit of thy womb, Jesus.
3: Holy Mary, Mother of God,
7: Hail Mary, full of grace, the Lord is with thee. Blessed art thou among women, and blessed is the fruit of thy womb, Jesus. Hail Mary, full of grace, the Lord is with thee. Blessed art thou among women, and blessed is the fruit of thy womb, Jesus. Hail Mary, full of grace, the Lord is with thee. Blessed art thou among women, and blessed is the fruit of thy womb, Jesus. Hail Mary, full of grace, the Lord is with thee. Blessed art thou among women, and blessed is the fruit of thy womb, Jesus. Hail Mary, full of grace, the Lord is with thee. Blessed art thou among women, and blessed is the fruit of thy womb, Jesus. Hail Mary, full of grace, the Lord is with thee. Blessed art thou among women, and blessed is the fruit of thy womb, Jesus. Glory be to the Father, and to the Son, and to the Holy Spirit.
5: O my Jesus, forgive us our sins, save us from the fires of hell, and lead all souls to heaven, but especially those most in need of your mercy. Hail, Holy Queen, Mother of Mercy, our life, our sweetness, and our hope. To thee do we cry, poor banished children of Eve. To thee do we send up our sighs, mourning and weeping in this valley of tears. Turn, then, most gracious Advocate, thine eyes of mercy toward us, and after this our exile, show unto us the blessed fruit of thy womb, Jesus. O clement, O loving, O sweet Virgin Mary, pray for us, the Holy Mother of God,
8: that we may be worthy of the promises of Christ.
5: We fly to thy patronage, O Holy Mother of God. Despise not our petitions and our necessities, but deliver us from all dangers, O ever glorious and blessed Virgin Mary.
6: In the name of the Father, and of the Son, and of the Holy Ghost.
9: In the name of the Father, and of the Son, and of the Holy Ghost. Amen. I believe in God, the Father Almighty, creator of heaven and earth, and in Jesus Christ, his only Son, our Lord, who was conceived by the Holy Ghost, born of the Virgin Mary, suffered under Pontius Pilate, was crucified, died, and was buried. He descended into hell. The third day he rose again from the dead. He ascended into heaven and stood at the right hand of God, the Father Almighty. From thence he shall come to judge the living and the dead. Our Father who art in heaven, hallowed be thy name. Thy kingdom come, thy will be done on earth as it is in heaven.
10: Give us this day our daily bread, and forgive us our trespasses, as we forgive those who.
9: Hail Mary, full of grace, the Lord is with thee. Blessed art thou amongst women, and blessed is the fruit of thy womb, Jesus.
10: Holy Mary, Mother of God, pray for us
9: Hail Mary, full of grace, the Lord is with thee. Blessed art thou amongst women, and blessed is the fruit of thy womb, Jesus.
10: Holy
9: Hail Mary, full of grace, the Lord is with thee. Blessed art thou amongst women, and blessed is the fruit of thy womb, Jesus.
10: Holy Mary.

0: Five sorrowful mysteries. The first is the agony of our Lord in the garden. Our Father who art in heaven, hallowed be thy name. Thy kingdom come, thy will be done on earth as it is in heaven.
1: Give us this day our daily bread, and forgive us our trespasses, as we forgive those who trespass against us. And lead us not into temptation, but deliver us from evil.
0: Hail Mary, full of grace, the Lord is with thee. Blessed art thou amongst women, and blessed is the fruit of thy womb, Jesus.
1: Holy Mary, Mother of God, pray for us sinners now and at the hour of our death. Amen.
0: Hail Mary, full of grace, the Lord is with thee. Blessed art thou amongst women, and blessed is the fruit of thy womb, Jesus.
1: Holy Mary, Mother of God, pray for us sinners now and at the hour of our death. Amen.
0: Hail Mary, full of grace, the Lord is with thee. Blessed art thou amongst women, and blessed is the fruit of thy womb, Jesus.
1: Holy Mary, Mother of God, pray for us sinners now and at the hour of our death. Amen.
0: Hail Mary, full of grace, the Lord is with thee. Blessed art thou amongst women, and blessed is the fruit of thy womb, Jesus.
1: Holy Mary, Mother of God,
0: Hail Mary, full of grace, the Lord is with thee. Blessed art thou amongst women, and blessed is the fruit of thy womb, Jesus.
1: Holy Mary, Mother of God, pray for us sinners now and at the hour of our death. Amen.
0: Hail Mary, full of grace, the Lord is with thee. Blessed art thou amongst women, and blessed is the fruit of thy womb, Jesus.
1: Holy Mary, Mother of God, pray for us sinners now and at the hour of our death. Amen.
0: Hail Mary, full of grace, the Lord is with thee. Blessed art thou amongst women, and blessed is the fruit of thy womb, Jesus.
1: Holy Mary,
0: Hail Mary, full of grace, the Lord is with thee. Blessed art thou amongst women, and blessed is the fruit of thy womb, Jesus.
1: Holy Mary, Mother of God, pray for us sinners now and at the hour of our death. Amen.
0: Hail Mary, full of grace, the Lord is with thee. Blessed art thou amongst women, and blessed is the fruit of thy womb, Jesus.
1: Holy Mary, Mother of God, pray for us sinners now and at the hour of our death. Amen.
0: Hail Mary, full of grace, the Lord is with thee. Blessed art thou amongst women, and blessed is the fruit of thy womb, Jesus.
1: Holy Mary, Mother of God, pray for us sinners now and at the hour of our death. Amen.

0: Jesus.
1: The second sorrowful mystery is the scourging at the pillar. Our Father who art in heaven, hallowed be thy name. Thy kingdom come, thy will be done on earth as it is in heaven.
0: Give us this day our daily bread, and forgive us our trespasses, as we forgive those who trespass against us. And lead us not into temptation, but deliver us from evil.
1: Hail Mary, full of grace, the Lord is with thee. Blessed art thou amongst women, and blessed is the fruit of thy womb, Jesus.
0: Holy Mary, Mother of God, pray for us sinners now and at the hour of our death.
1: Mary, full of grace, the Lord is with thee. Blessed art thou amongst women, and blessed is the fruit of thy womb, Jesus.
0: Holy Mary, Mother of God, pray for us sinners now and at the hour of our death.
1: Hail Mary, full of grace, the Lord is with thee. Blessed art thou amongst women, and blessed is the fruit of thy womb, Jesus.
0: Holy Mary, Mother of God, pray for us sinners now and at the hour of our death.
1: Hail Mary, full of grace, the Lord is with thee. Blessed art thou amongst women, and blessed is the fruit of thy womb, Jesus.
0: Holy Mary, Mother of God, save us from
1: the hour of our death. Hail Mary, full of grace, the Lord is with thee. Blessed art thou amongst women, and blessed is the fruit of thy womb, Jesus.
0: Holy Mary, Mother of God, save us from the hour of our death.
1: Mary, full of grace, the Lord is with thee. Blessed art thou amongst women, and blessed is the fruit of thy womb, Jesus.
0: Holy Mary, Mother of God, pray for us sinners now and at the hour of our death.
1: Amen. Hail Mary, full of grace, the Lord is with thee. Blessed art thou amongst women, and blessed is the fruit of thy womb, Jesus.
0: Holy Mary, Mother of God, pray for us sinners now and at the hour of our death.
1: Hail Mary, full of grace, the Lord is with thee. Blessed art thou amongst women, and blessed is the fruit of thy womb, Jesus.
0: Holy Mary, Mother of God, pray for us sinners now and at the hour of our death. Amen.
1: Hail Mary, full of grace, the Lord is with thee. Blessed art thou amongst women, and blessed is the fruit of thy womb, Jesus.
0: Holy Mary, Mother of God, pray for us sinners now and at the hour of our death.
1: Full of grace, the Lord is with thee. Blessed art thou amongst women, and blessed is the fruit of thy womb, Jesus.
0: Holy Mary, Mother of God, pray for us sinners now and at the hour of our death.

0: O my Jesus,
1: forgive us our sins, save us from the fires of hell, lead all souls to heaven.
2: The third sorrowful mystery is the crowning of thorns. Our Father who art in heaven, hallowed be thy name. Thy kingdom come, thy will be done on earth as it is in heaven.
1: Give us this day our daily bread, and forgive us our trespasses, as we forgive those who trespass against us. And lead us not into temptation, but deliver us from evil.
2: Hail Mary, full of grace, the Lord is with thee. Blessed art thou amongst women, and blessed is the fruit of thy womb, Jesus.
1: Holy Mary, Mother of God, pray for us sinners.
2: Hail Mary, full of grace, the Lord is with thee. Blessed art thou amongst women, and blessed is the fruit of thy womb, Jesus.
1: Holy Mary, Mother of God, pray for us sinners now and at the hour of our death.
2: Amen. Hail Mary, full of grace, the Lord is with thee. Blessed art thou amongst women, and blessed is the fruit of thy womb, Jesus.
1: Holy Mary, Mother of God, pray for us sinners now and at the hour of our death. Amen.
2: Hail Mary, full of grace, the Lord is with thee. Blessed art thou amongst women, and blessed is the fruit of thy womb, Jesus.
1: Holy Mary,
2: Hail Mary, full of grace, the Lord is with thee. Blessed art thou amongst women, and blessed is the fruit of thy womb, Jesus.
1: Holy Mary, Mother of God, pray for us sinners now and at the hour of our death. Amen.
2: Hail Mary, full of grace, the Lord is with thee. Blessed art thou amongst women, and blessed is the fruit of thy womb, Jesus.
1: Holy Mary, Mother of God, pray for us sinners now and at the hour of our death. Amen.
2: Hail Mary, full of grace, the Lord is with thee. Blessed art thou amongst women, and blessed is the fruit of thy womb, Jesus.
1: Holy Mary,
2: Hail Mary, full of grace, the Lord is with thee. Blessed art thou amongst women, and blessed is the fruit of thy womb, Jesus.
1: Holy Mary, Mother of God, save us sinners now and at the hour of our death. Amen.
2: Hail Mary, full of grace, the Lord is with thee. Blessed art thou amongst women, and blessed is the fruit of thy womb, Jesus.
1: Holy Mary, Mother of God, save us sinners now and at the hour of our death.
2: Hail Mary, full of grace, the Lord is with thee. Blessed art thou amongst women, and blessed is the fruit of thy womb, Jesus.
1: Holy Mary, Mother of God, save us sinners now and at the hour of our death.

0: my Jesus,
1: forgive us our sins,
2: Fourth sorrowful mystery is the carrying of the cross. Our Father who art in heaven, hallowed be thy name. Thy kingdom come, thy will be done as it is in heaven.
1: Give us this day our daily bread, and forgive us our trespasses, as we forgive those who trespass against us. And lead us not into temptation,
2: but deliver us from evil. Hail Mary, full of grace, the Lord is with thee. Blessed art thou amongst women, and blessed is the fruit of thy womb, Jesus.
1: Holy Mary, Mother of God, pray for us sinners, now and at the hour of our death.
2: Hail Mary, full of grace, the Lord is with thee. Blessed art thou amongst women, and blessed is the fruit of thy womb, Jesus.
1: Holy Mary, Mother of God, pray for us sinners, now and at the hour of our death. Amen.
2: Hail Mary, full of grace, the Lord is with thee. Blessed art thou amongst women, and blessed is the fruit of thy womb, Jesus.
1: Holy Mary, Mother of God, pray for us sinners, now and at the hour of our death.
2: Amen. Hail Mary, full of grace, the Lord is with thee. Blessed art thou amongst women, and blessed is the fruit of thy womb, Jesus.
1: Holy Mary, Mother of God,
2: Hail Mary, full of grace, the Lord is with thee. Blessed art thou amongst women, and blessed is the fruit of thy womb, Jesus.
1: Holy Mary, Mother of God, pray for us sinners, now
2: Hail Mary, full of grace, the Lord is with thee. Blessed art thou amongst women, and blessed is the fruit of thy womb, Jesus.
1: Holy Mary, Mother of God, pray for us sinners,
2: Hail Mary, full of grace, the Lord is with thee. Blessed art thou amongst women, and blessed is the fruit of thy womb, Jesus.
1: Holy Mary, Mother of God, pray for us sinners,
2: Hail Mary, full of grace, the Lord is with thee. Blessed art thou amongst women, and blessed is the fruit of thy womb, Jesus.
1: Holy Mary, Mother of God, pray for us sinners,
2: Hail Mary, full of grace, the Lord is with thee. Blessed art thou amongst women, and blessed is the fruit of thy womb, Jesus.
1: Holy Mary, Mother of God, pray for us sinners,
2: Hail Mary, full of grace, the Lord is with thee. Blessed art thou amongst women, and blessed is the fruit of thy womb, Jesus.
1: Holy Mary, Mother of God, pray for us sinners, now and at the hour of our death. Amen.

0: Jesus.
1: Forgive us our sins, save us from the fire of hell.
0: Lead all souls to heaven.
2: Death, sorrow, and mysteries, crucifixion, death of our Lord on the cross. Our Father, who art in heaven, hallowed be thy name. Thy kingdom come, thy will be done on earth as in heaven. Hail Mary, full of grace, the Lord is with thee. Blessed art thou amongst women, and blessed the fruit of thy womb, Jesus.
1: Holy Mary, Mother of God, pray for us sinners now
2: and at the hour of our death. Amen. Hail Mary, full of grace, the Lord is with thee. Blessed art thou amongst women, and blessed the fruit of thy womb, Jesus.
1: Holy Mary, Mother of God, pray for us sinners now and at the hour of our death. Amen.
2: Hail Mary, full of grace, the Lord is with thee. Blessed art thou amongst women, and blessed the fruit of thy womb, Jesus.
1: Holy Mary, Mother of God, pray for us sinners now and at the hour of our death.
2: Hail Mary, full of grace, the Lord is with thee. Blessed art thou amongst women, and blessed the fruit of thy womb, Jesus.
1: Holy Mary, Mother of God, save us.
2: Hail Mary, full of grace, the Lord is with thee. Blessed art thou amongst women, and blessed the fruit of thy womb, Jesus.
1: Holy Mary, Mother of God, save us.
2: Hail Mary, full of grace, the Lord is with thee. Blessed art thou amongst women, and blessed the fruit of thy womb, Jesus.
1: Holy Mary, Mother of God, save us.
2: Hail Mary, full of grace, Lord is with thee. Blessed art thou amongst women, and blessed the fruit of thy womb, Jesus.
1: Holy Mary, Mother of God, save us now and at the hour of our death.
2: Hail Mary, full of grace, Lord is with thee. Blessed art thou amongst women, and blessed the fruit of thy womb, Jesus.
1: Holy Mary, Mother of God, save us now and at the hour of our death.
2: Hail Mary, full of grace, Lord is with thee. Blessed art thou amongst women, and blessed the fruit of thy womb, Jesus.
1: Holy Mary, Mother of God, save us now and at the hour of our death.
2: Hail Mary, full of grace, the Lord is with thee. Blessed art thou amongst women, and blessed the fruit of thy womb, Jesus.
1: Holy Mary, Mother of God,

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1: last judgment, and
0: to thee do we send up our sighs, our sighs, our tears. Turn then, most gracious, our Lady, of God's mercy towards us. And our peace, our exaltation, to us, the Lord of God, and Jesus. O clement, O loving, O sweet Virgin Mary. Pray for us, Holy Mother of God. Let us pray. O God, whose only begotten Son, by his life, death, and resurrection, has purchased for us the rewards of eternal life, grant, we beseech thee, that meditating upon these mysteries of the most holy rosary of the Blessed Virgin Mary, we may imitate what they contain and obtain what they promise, through the same Christ our Lord.
2: In the name of the Father, and of the Son, and of the Holy Ghost, and I believe in God, the Father Almighty, creator of heaven and earth, and in Jesus Christ, his only Son, our Lord, who was conceived by the Holy Ghost, born of the Virgin Mary, suffered under Pontius Pilate, was crucified, died, and was buried. He descended into hell. The third day he arose again from the dead. He ascended into heaven, seated at the right hand of God the Father Almighty. From thence he shall come to judge the living and the dead. Our Father who art in heaven, hallowed be thy name. Thy kingdom come, thy will be done on earth as it is in heaven.
3: Give us this day.
2: Hail Mary, full of grace, the Lord is with thee. Blessed art thou amongst women, and blessed is the fruit of thy womb, Jesus. Hail Mary, full of grace, the Lord is with thee. Blessed art thou amongst women, and blessed is the fruit of thy womb, Jesus. Hail Mary, full of grace, the Lord is with thee. Blessed art thou amongst women, and blessed is the fruit of thy womb, Jesus.
3: Holy Mary,

0: first glorious mystery of the resurrection. Our Father, who art in heaven, hallowed be thy name. Thy kingdom come, thy will be done on earth as it is in heaven. Hail Mary, full of grace, the Lord is with thee. Blessed art thou amongst women, and blessed is the fruit of thy womb, Jesus.
1: Holy Mary, Mother of God,
0: pray for us sinners now and at the hour of our death. Amen. Hail Mary, full of grace, the Lord is with thee. Blessed art thou amongst women, and blessed is the fruit of thy womb, Jesus.
1: Holy Mary, Mother of God, pray for us sinners now and at the hour of our death.
0: Hail Mary, full of grace, the Lord is with thee. Blessed art thou amongst women, and blessed is the fruit of thy womb, Jesus.
1: Holy Mary, Mother of God, pray for us sinners now and at the hour of our death.
0: Hail Mary, full of grace, the Lord is with thee. Blessed art thou amongst women, and blessed is the fruit of thy womb, Jesus.
1: Holy Mary, Mother of God, pray for us sinners now and at the hour of our death.
0: Hail Mary, full of grace, the Lord is with thee. Blessed art thou amongst women, and blessed is the fruit of thy womb, Jesus.
1: Holy Mary, Mother of God, pray for us sinners now and at the hour of our death.
0: Hail Mary, full of grace, the Lord is with thee. Blessed art thou amongst women, and blessed is the fruit of thy womb, Jesus.
1: Holy Mary,
0: Hail Mary, full of grace, the Lord is with thee. Blessed art thou amongst women, and blessed is the fruit of thy womb, Jesus.
1: Holy Mary, Mother of God, pray for us sinners now and the hour of our death.
0: Hail Mary, full of grace, the Lord is with thee. Blessed art thou amongst women, and blessed is the fruit of thy womb, Jesus.
1: Holy Mary, Mother of God, pray for us sinners now and the hour of our death.
0: Hail Mary, full of grace, the Lord is with thee. Blessed art thou amongst women, and blessed is the fruit of thy womb, Jesus.
1: Holy Mary,
0: Hail Mary, full of grace, the Lord is with thee. Blessed art thou amongst women, and blessed is the fruit of thy womb, Jesus.
1: Holy Mary,

0: grateful the grace of the Lord is with thee. Blessed art thou amongst women, and blessed is the fruit of thy womb, Jesus.
1: Holy Mary, Mother of God, pray for us sinners,
0: Hail Mary, full of grace, the Lord is with thee. Blessed art thou amongst women, and blessed is the fruit of thy womb, Jesus.
1: Holy Mary, Mother of God, pray for us sinners,
0: Hail Mary, full of grace, the Lord is with thee. Blessed art thou amongst women, and blessed is the fruit of thy womb, Jesus.
1: Holy Mary, Mother of God,
0: Hail Mary, full of grace, the Lord is with thee. Blessed art thou amongst women, and blessed is the fruit of thy womb, Jesus.
1: Holy Mary, Mother of God, pray for us sinners now and at the
0: hour of our death. Hail Mary, full of grace, the Lord is with thee. Blessed art thou amongst women, and blessed is the fruit of thy womb, Jesus.
1: Holy Mary, Mother of God, pray for us sinners now and at the hour of our death.
0: Hail Mary, full of grace, the Lord is with thee. Blessed art thou amongst women, and blessed is the fruit of thy womb, Jesus.
1: Holy Mary, Mother of God, pray for us sinners now and at the hour of our death.
0: Hail Mary, full of grace, the Lord is with thee. Blessed art thou amongst women, and blessed is the fruit of thy womb, Jesus.
1: Holy Mary, Mother of God, pray for us sinners now and at the hour of our death.
0: Hail Mary, full of grace, the Lord is with thee. Blessed art thou amongst women, and blessed is the fruit of thy womb, Jesus.
1: Holy Mary, Mother of God, pray for us sinners now and at the hour of our death.

0: The third glorious mystery is the descent of the Holy Ghost upon the apostles of Mary. Our Father, who art in heaven, hallowed be thy name. Thy kingdom come, thy will be done on earth as it is in heaven.
1: Give us this day our daily bread, and forgive us our trespasses, as we forgive those who trespass against us. And lead us not into temptation, but deliver us from evil.
0: Hail Mary, full of grace, the Lord is with thee. Blessed art thou amongst women, and blessed is the fruit of thy womb, Jesus.
1: Holy Mary, Mother of God, pray for us sinners now.
0: Hail Mary, full of grace, the Lord is with thee. Blessed art thou amongst women, and blessed is the fruit of thy womb, Jesus.
1: Holy Mary, Mother of God, pray for us sinners now and at the
0: hour of our death. Hail Mary, full of grace, the Lord is with thee. Blessed art thou amongst women, and blessed is the fruit of thy womb, Jesus.
1: Holy Mary, Mother of God, pray for us sinners now and at the hour of our death.
0: Hail Mary, full of grace, the Lord is with thee. Blessed art thou amongst women, and blessed is the fruit of thy womb, Jesus.
1: Holy Mary, Mother of God,
0: Hail Mary, full of grace, the Lord is with thee. Blessed art thou amongst women, and blessed is the fruit of thy womb, Jesus.
1: Holy Mary, Mother of God, pray for us sinners now and at the hour of our death.
0: Hail Mary, full of grace, the Lord is with thee. Blessed art thou amongst women, and blessed is the fruit of thy womb, Jesus.
1: Holy Mary, Mother of God, pray for us sinners now and at the hour of our death.
0: Hail Mary, full of grace, the Lord is with thee. Blessed art thou amongst women, and blessed is the fruit of thy womb, Jesus.
1: Holy Mary, Mother of God, pray for us sinners now and at the hour of our death.
0: Hail Mary, full of grace, the Lord is with thee. Blessed art thou amongst women, and blessed is the fruit of thy womb, Jesus.
1: Holy Mary, Mother of God, pray for us sinners now and at the hour of our death.
0: Hail Mary, full of grace, the Lord is with thee. Blessed art thou amongst women, and blessed is the fruit of thy womb, Jesus.
1: Holy Mary, Mother of God, pray for us sinners now and at the hour of our death.
0: Hail Mary, full of grace, the Lord is with thee. Blessed art thou amongst women, and blessed is the fruit of thy womb, Jesus.
1: Holy Mary, Mother of God, pray for us sinners now and at the hour of our death.

0: lead all souls to heaven.
1: The fourth glorious mystery is the Assumption. Our Father, who art in heaven, hallowed be thy name. Thy kingdom come, thy will be done on earth as it is in heaven.
0: Give us this day our daily bread, and forgive us our trespasses, as we forgive those who trespass against us. And lead us not into temptation, but deliver us from evil.
1: Hail Mary, full of grace, the Lord is with thee. Blessed art thou among women, and blessed is the fruit of thy womb, Jesus.
0: Holy Mary, Mother of God, pray for us sinners, now and at the hour of our death.
1: Hail Mary, full of grace, the Lord is with thee. Blessed art thou among women, and blessed is the fruit of thy womb, Jesus.
0: Holy Mary, Mother of God, pray for us sinners, now and at the hour of our death.
1: Hail Mary, full of grace, the Lord is with thee. Blessed art thou among women, and blessed is the fruit of thy womb, Jesus.
0: Holy Mary, Mother of God, pray for us sinners, now and at the hour of our death.
1: Hail Mary, full of grace, the Lord is with thee. Blessed art thou among women, and blessed is the fruit of thy womb, Jesus.
0: Holy Mary, Mother of God, pray for us sinners,
1: Hail Mary, full of grace, the Lord is with thee. Blessed art thou among women, and blessed is the fruit of thy womb, Jesus.
0: Holy Mary, Mother of God, pray for us sinners, now and at the hour of our death.
1: Hail Mary, full of grace, the Lord is with thee. Blessed art thou among women, and blessed is the fruit of thy womb, Jesus.
0: Holy Mary, Mother of God, pray for us sinners, now and at the hour of our death.
1: Hail Mary, full of grace, Lord is with thee. Blessed art thou among women, and blessed is the fruit of thy womb, Jesus.
0: Holy Mary, Mother of God, pray for us sinners, now and at the hour of our death.
1: Hail Mary, full of grace, Lord is with thee. Blessed art thou among women, and blessed is the fruit of thy womb, Jesus.
0: Holy Mary, Mother of God, pray for us sinners, now and at the hour of our death.
1: Hail Mary, full of grace, Lord is with thee. Blessed art thou among women, and blessed is the fruit of thy womb, Jesus.
0: Holy Mary, Mother of God, pray for us sinners, now and at the hour of our death.
1: Hail Mary, full of grace, Lord is with thee. Blessed art thou among women, and blessed is the fruit of thy womb, Jesus.
0: Holy Mary, Mother of God, pray for us sinners,

0: Jesus.
1: Forgive us our sins, save us from the fires of hell. Lead all souls to heaven, especially those most in need of mercy.
2: The fifth, glorious mystery is the coronation. Our Father, who art in heaven, hallowed be thy name. Thy kingdom come, thy will be done on earth as it is in heaven.
1: Give us this day our daily bread, and forgive us our trespasses, as we forgive those who trespass against us. And lead us not into temptation, but deliver us from evil.
2: Hail Mary, full of grace, the Lord is with thee. Blessed art thou amongst women, and blessed is the fruit of thy womb, Jesus.
1: Holy Mary, Mother of God, pray for us sinners, now and at the hour of our death.
2: Hail Mary, full of grace, the Lord is with thee. Blessed art thou amongst women, and blessed is the fruit of thy womb, Jesus.
1: Holy Mary, Mother of God, pray for us sinners, now and at the hour of our death.
2: Hail Mary, full of grace, the Lord is with thee. Blessed art thou amongst women, and blessed is the fruit of thy womb, Jesus.
1: Holy Mary, Mother of God, pray for us sinners, now and at the hour of our death.
2: Hail Mary, full of grace, the Lord is with thee. Blessed art thou amongst women, and blessed is the fruit of thy womb, Jesus.
1: Holy Mary, Mother of God, pray for us sinners, now and at the hour of our death.
2: Full of grace, the Lord is with thee. Blessed art thou amongst women, and blessed is the fruit of thy womb, Jesus.
1: Holy Mary, Mother of God, pray for us sinners, now and at the hour of our death.
2: Hail Mary, full of grace, the Lord is with thee. Blessed art thou amongst women, and blessed is the fruit of thy womb, Jesus.
1: Holy Mary, Mother of God, pray for us sinners, now and at the hour of our death.
2: Full of grace, the Lord is with thee. Blessed art thou amongst women, and blessed is the fruit of thy womb, Jesus.
1: Holy Mary, Mother of God, pray for us sinners, now and at the hour of our death.
2: Hail Mary, full of grace, the Lord is with thee. Blessed art thou amongst women, and blessed is the fruit of thy womb, Jesus.
1: Holy Mary, Mother of God, pray for us sinners, now and at the hour of our death.
2: Hail Mary, full of grace, the Lord is with thee. Blessed art thou amongst women, and blessed is the fruit of thy womb, Jesus.
1: Holy Mary, Mother of God, pray for us sinners, now and at the hour of our death.
2: Hail Mary, full of grace, the Lord is with thee. Blessed art thou amongst women, and blessed is the fruit of thy womb, Jesus.
1: Holy

0: Forgive us our sins, and save us from the fire of hell. Lead all souls to heaven, especially those who most need mercy. Hail, Holy Queen,
1: Mother of mercy, and Lord of mercy, to thee we cry, our precious Son of the Deity. To thee we send up our sighs, mourning the beginnings of our fountain of tears. Turn the most gracious heaven to the mercy of us. And after this, there is thou shown to us the blessed fruit of thy womb, Jesus. Upon the blood of all Jesus, the earth, amen.
0: Pray for us, Holy Mother of God. Let us pray. O God, whose only begotten Son, by his life, death, and resurrection, hath purchased for us the rewards of eternal salvation, grant, we beseech thee, as a measure, upon these mysteries of the Most Holy Rosary, the Blessed Virgin Mary, we may imitate what they contain and obtain what they promise, through the same Christ our Lord. Amen.

0: In the name of the Father, and of the Son, and of the Holy Spirit. Amen. Lord, have mercy on us.
1: Christ, have mercy on us.
0: Lord, have mercy on us. Christ, hear us.
1: Christ, graciously hear us.
0: God, the Father of heaven,
1: have mercy on us.
0: God, the Son, Redeemer of the world,
1: have mercy on us.
0: God, the Holy Spirit,
1: have mercy on us.
0: Holy Trinity, one God,
1: have mercy on us.
0: Holy Mary,
1: pray for us.
0: Holy Mother of God,
1: pray for us.
0: Holy Virgin of Virgins,
1: pray for us.
0: Mother of Christ,
1: pray for us.
0: Mother of the Church,
1: pray for us.
0: Mother of Divine Grace,
1: pray for us.
0: Mother Most Pure,
1: pray for us.
0: Mother Most Chaste,
1: pray for us.
0: Mother Inviolate,
1: pray for us.
0: Mother Undefiled,
1: pray for us.
0: Mother Most Amiable,
1: pray for us.
0: Mother Most Admirable,
1: pray for us.
0: Mother of Good Counsel,
1: pray for us.
0: Mother of our Creator,
1: pray for us.
0: Mother of our Savior,
1: pray for us.
0: Virgin Most Prudent,
1: pray for us.
0: Virgin Most Venerable,
1: pray for us.
0: Virgin Most Renowned,
1: pray for us.
0: Virgin Most Powerful,
1: pray for us.
0: Virgin Most Merciful,
1: pray for us.
0: Virgin Most Faithful,
1: pray for us.
0: Mirror of Justice,
1: pray for us.
0: Seat of Wisdom,
1: pray for us.
0: Cause of our Joy,
1: pray for us.
0: Spiritual Vessel,
1: pray for us.
0: Vessel of Honor,
1: pray for us.
0: Singular Vessel of Devotion,
1: pray for us.
0: Mystical Rose,
1: pray for us.
0: Tower of David,
1: pray for us.
0: Tower of Ivory,
1: pray for us.
0: House of Gold,
1: pray for us.
0: Ark of the Covenant,
1: pray for us.
0: Gate of Heaven,
1: pray for us.
0: Morning Star,
1: pray for us.
0: Health of the Sick,
1: pray for us.
0: Refuge of Sinners,
1: pray for us.
0: Comforter of the Afflicted,
1: pray for us.
0: Help of Christians,
1: pray for us.
0: Queen of Angels,
1: pray for us.
0: Queen of Patriarchs,
1: pray for us.
0: Queen of Prophets,
1: pray for us.
0: Queen of Apostles,
1: pray for us.
0: Queen of Martyrs,
1: pray for us.
0: Queen of Confessors,
1: pray for us.
0: Queen of Virgins,
1: pray for us.
0: Queen of All Saints,
1: pray for us.
0: Queen conceived without original sin,
1: pray for us.
0: Queen assumed into Heaven,
1: pray for us.
0: Queen of the Most Holy Rosary,
1: pray for us.
0: Queen of Families,
1: pray for us.
0: Queen of Peace,
1: pray for us.
0: Lamb of God, who takest away the sins of the world,
2: spare us, O Lord.
0: Lamb of God, who takest away the sins of the world,
2: graciously hear us, O Lord.
0: Lamb of God, who takest away the sins of the world,
2: have mercy on us.
0: Pray for us, O Holy Mother of God,
2: that we may be made worthy of the promises of Christ.
0: Let us pray. Grant, we beseech thee, O Lord God, that we, thy servants, may enjoy perpetual health of mind and body, and by the glorious intercession of the Blessed Mary, ever-Virgin, be delivered from present sorrow and enjoy everlasting happiness, through Christ our Lord.
2: Amen.

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1: Divinum auxilium et semper abiscum.
3: A short instruction on the Holy Mass. Of all the practices recommended by our holy religion, morning and evening prayers, prayers before and after meals, visits to the Most Holy Sacrament, Rosary, Way of the Cross, etc., the August sacrifice of the Mass is the greatest, the most precious, and the most holy, as well as the most conducive to man's salvation. Holy Mass was instituted by Christ himself at the Last Supper. He commanded his apostles to do the same that he had done, saying, "Do this for a commemoration of me." Assisting at Holy Mass, you should have the fourfold intention of adoration, by which we acknowledge our dependence on God as the ruler over life and death, of praise and thanksgiving for the benefits conferred on us, of reparation for our sins and negligences, of impetration to implore of him the grace necessary for our salvation. If you desire to implore other benefits from God through the holy sacrifice of the Mass, very well, but do not forget the main intention. You can offer the Mass in union with the priest for some particular end, for instance, to obtain the grace to practice a particular virtue, overcome a special temptation, or obtain any other favor, either for yourself or your neighbor.

0: have our faith because we believe what God has revealed and what he teaches us through the church. We obey the church when we believe. We make acts of faith. It's an act of obedience. We don't understand the mysteries of our faith. We don't figure them out. We believe because God tells us, because the church teaches us. We obey. We obey when it comes to the commandments of the church, the precepts of the church. We don't choose them. Just like we don't choose the faith, we don't choose the commandments, we obey. When the priest celebrates the traditional Latin Mass, he obeys the rites of the church, the rubrics. He follows them as carefully as he possibly can. It's an act of obedience. The whole life of Catholics is that of obedience because we know the church knows better and the church is able to teach us how to live our Catholic lives, how to pray, what to pray for. The church tells us everything and we are happy to obey and we do so with joy in our hearts because the church can teach us how to love God and how to serve him. Protestantism is a rebellion, just like King Saul's rebellion. It's a rebellion against the laws of the church, the prayers of the church, the customs of the church, the traditions of the church. And likewise, modernism is a rebellion. Sometimes people accuse us, traditional Catholics, of being disobedient. Disobedient to the Pope and the bishops who want to reform and change the church from within. And of being attached to our own will and our own way of doing things. In fact, everything we do is dictated to us by the church, handed down by the laws of the church, by the traditional code of canon law, by the rubrics, by the customs and the practices of our forefathers. And we do what has been proven and tried as producing saints. And we're happy to do it. We're not traditional because we want to be, because we choose to be, because this is our own idea, but because the church teaches us that. And the church has condemned all the modern errors and all the liberalism and the religious liberty and the ecumenism. It's all condemned. And the church has taught us. Archbishop Lefebvre was accused of saying, "You are disobedient to the Pope, Pope Paul VI, by refusing to say the new Mass." And he says, "Either I must obey the popes before Vatican II or the popes after Vatican II. I can't obey both. They're in contradiction with one another. Whom must I obey? The church, the mind of the church, of course." And the same applies to us too. And so it's our love of obedience which makes us traditional Catholics. And it's our love of obedience to the church, the mind of the church, the way the church loves and adores and serves Almighty God. That's why we keep all the rules and customs. And that obedience is a precious virtue.
1: It is certainly an image of a sorry world indeed, a world without saints. But it is a world in which we will live, a world where martyrs refuse to shed their blood, where young men refuse the call to the priesthood, where confessors shy away from defending their faith, where mothers no longer sacrifice themselves to our Lord through their children, through their family, where children choose their own will to obedience, where the Mass is not loved, where the Blessed Sacrament is not devoutly received, where confession is ignored, where Our Lady is forgotten, where instead men and women indulge only in selfishness and in worldliness. But it is a world in which we will live. It will be a world in which souls are damned unless souls generously answer the call to sanctity. The world is in dire need of an epidemic of sanctity. None of us can be content to step back and hide away under this ugly guise of mediocrity. To expect someone else to become a saint, to expect somebody else to make that step, to make that sacrifice. No saint ever thought that way. And if all men thought that way, it would be a sorry, sorry, sorry world.
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3: In the name of the Father, and of the Son, and of the Holy Ghost, amen. Dear faithful, I read somewhere that in the past, I think it was during the time of the Renaissance, the great artists would be put under great pressure to produce many, many works of art. And so in order to meet the demand, they developed a method that would help them produce many artworks, but with very little labor. And this was to gather around themselves a school of disciples who they would then teach. And they would instruct them on the techniques and the different ways to use lighting and shading and brush strokes. And so they would then guide them to paint a masterpiece, at least the fabrics and the backgrounds and the majority of the work. But when the skill of the student was exhausted and they could do nothing more perfect on the painting, the master himself would come and take over. And he would add all of the details to the painting that just made it stand out as a unique masterpiece. They would often paint the hands of the persons in the picture and the faces, which were the most difficult parts. And so they would reserve them to themselves, whereas the majority of the painting, a lot of the work, was done by the students. Now, when we look about us at this masterpiece of creation, we think about the fact that God himself is an artist in the work that he performed. And among all of the most beautiful things that he has made, there is one which stands out with even more splendor. And that is the work of the Incarnation. The work of the Incarnation, where God himself entered into human history. He took to himself a human nature. This work, this union of human and divine in the person of Jesus Christ, is the work par excellence of God. And this work is reserved to the Holy Ghost. It is assigned to him, and we say that it is by attribution. It is attributed to the Holy Ghost. Being a great worker of God's love for the human race, all works of love are attributed to the Spirit of love, to the Holy Ghost. We pray in the Creed at Mass that we believe in Jesus Christ, who was conceived by the Holy Ghost. And so it is due to his activity, to his power, that this great masterpiece came about. Now, when we think about the work of our own sanctification, there is a great parallel between the sanctification of a soul and the work of the Incarnation. Because what other than the forming of Christ in the soul is the work of our sanctification? For a soul to become holy, it is to become more like Christ. And this work, too, is reserved to the Holy Ghost. We have the words of St. Paul when he's talking about this work of sanctification. He says, "Let this mind be in you, which was also in Christ Jesus." So it is the bringing of the mind to think as Christ thinks. This is part of our work of sanctification. And our Lord himself told us, he said, "Learn of me, for I am meek and humble of heart." And so not only our mind must be brought to resemble that of Christ, but even our heart. Our whole being must become another Christ. And so we live up to that title of Christian. Every Christian must be another Christ in mind, in heart, in everything. Now, when the Holy Ghost comes to do this work in our souls, he too, like the artists of the Renaissance, he works in two ways. One is by way of the virtues. He communicates to the soul the virtues that we need to order our human nature so that we may, by looking at the model of Christ, we may strive to imitate his example. And as we take our hesitating steps, one after the other, towards heaven, we start to resemble more and more the activity of Christ. We become more virtuous, we become more ordered, we become more perfect. And yet there comes a time where our human efforts, our human activity becomes exhausted. We can go no further. We don't know what else to do. And at that moment, the divine artist, the Holy Ghost, comes to finish the work. And he does this by means of his gifts. It is by means of the gifts of the Holy Ghost that the perfection of our sanctification is completed. And so today, on the Feast of Pentecost, I'd like to speak a little bit about these divine gifts. First of all, the gifts of the Holy Ghost. When we speak about them, when we read the manuals of theology, a very common image that is used to explain them is that of the sails on a ship. We know that a ship can take itself wherever it wants to go by means of the oars. The sailors sweat and work very hard to paddle the boat, and they can move their boat wherever they want to go, but it is painstaking. It's slow. It's difficult. And yet, when they hoist a sail and catch the breeze, the boat is moved without effort, quickly to where it wants to go, very easily. And so the chief difference between the gifts and the virtues, even though they take us to the same place, it is the way that they operate. It is characteristic of human virtue to be hesitating, to be full of effort. It requires great effort to be virtuous. And even when we have put in the hard work, we're even still then a little bit unsure if this is the way to go. And so that is characteristic of all human activity, hesitancy, weakness. And it is the mark of the divine to work with confidence, to work with strength, to work with speed, to do things perfectly without any effort. And this is what happens when the Holy Ghost comes into the soul to perfect us by means of the activity of the gifts. Now, how many gifts are there? How many times or how many places does the Holy Ghost place his gifts? And there are seven gifts of the Holy Ghost. The children preparing for confirmation will be able to tell you what they are. But these gifts, they are placed into each of the faculties of the soul whereby we can perform any human activity. And so the Holy Ghost puts a possibility for us to be moved in all of the ways that we can move ourselves. And so if we can practice a virtue, the Holy Ghost can inspire us and make us do it perfectly. Take, for example, the virtue of prudence. Virtue of prudence is whereby we make good decisions on how to act. And it takes time to come to a prudent decision. We first have to take counsel from those who may know. We read a book about a subject, or we speak to someone who is a professional or somebody who has experience, and we learn from them what is the perfect way to act. And then we take that knowledge away and we sit down and consider it for ourselves. In my circumstances, what can I then apply of all this knowledge that I have learned? And when we've weighed everything thoroughly, we make a decision. I will do this. And even then, it's kind of, well, I think it's the best thing to do. And then we carry it out. That whole process of prudence, while it's going on, while we are making the effort to be virtuous, the Holy Ghost can come and enlighten us by the gift of counsel and just make it crystal clear in a moment exactly what needs to be done and why and how. And so that is how the Holy Ghost can inspire us in any activity, whether it's prudence or justice or fortitude or temperance. Let's take temperance as another example. When we're struggling to decide whether I take another piece of chocolate cake for dessert, the appetite inside us says, yes, now, more, more. How much more? A lot more. And so our reason tries to keep control and it says, well, I've already had a piece of dessert and it seems like that may be enough for me. And the appetite says, no, more. And so the reason is, well, I could justify another one. It is Pentecost after all. It's a big feast day today. Reason to celebrate, but, you know, there's not enough to go around. And so we're in this process of deliberating. Do we practice temperance right now? Do we indulge a little bit? That is the virtue of temperance working in our soul. But when it comes to the gift of the Holy Ghost, it is called the gift of the fear of God. That comes and enlightens the mind to show you exactly what it is that we are weighing up. If we go too far in the enjoyment of the good things of life, it will pull us away from God. And when we put those two things side by side, the choice is very easy. I wouldn't draw away from God, not even for a second piece of cake. And so the decision is made in the blink of an eye, without any effort. Decision made. And so the Holy Ghost can act in any part of our soul in this way. Now, when do these gifts come to the soul? Where do they come from? And they come to the soul at the same time as the virtue of charity. When a child is baptized, the water is poured on their forehead, the grace of God is poured into the soul, the Holy Ghost is made resident there in the soul. And the first gift the Holy Ghost gives to the soul is charity. And along with charity comes all of the gifts. They are an integral part of the spiritual organism that is communicated to the soul with the state of grace. And so these gifts are with us as long as we are in the state of grace. And should we lose the state of grace, so too we lose the gifts. Finally, why does he give us these gifts? What is the purpose of these gifts? St. Thomas Aquinas tells us that in relation to the gifts, he says it's a little bit like the newly graduated doctor. A young man or a young woman who has spent many years studying to become a doctor, they finally reach the final examination, they pass,

to a specialist, somebody who has great experience, someone who has more knowledge. And so they run out of ideas or they run out of skill, and they must say, for your benefit, you need to see this other man or this other person. He says it's a bit like that when it comes to the work of our sanctification. By means of the virtues, we all are fitted by God to deal with the ordinary trials and difficulties of this life. We can overcome the ordinary temptation. We can overcome the ordinary weakness in our nature just by a faithful practice of the virtues. But should we come up against something that is at the level of a crisis, an extreme weakness of our nature, or an extremely aggressive temptation of the devil, he says that's where we need a specialist. That's where we are out of our depth. And that's when the Holy Ghost needs to come in with his gifts to take over. And you remember, hopefully you have attended a ceremony of baptism before. You would see that at the end, the priest gives to the child a white garment. And it is the will of the church, it is the will of God, that this white garment that symbolizes the purity of soul be carried throughout life without stain. That this child live its entire life in the state of grace and never once losing that grace by mortal sin. That is only possible when we know how to call into action these gifts of the Holy Ghost. Because there will be times when souls are met by an opponent far beyond their strength. And yet, by means of these gifts, which come along with the sanctifying grace and the state of charity, we have everything we need to overcome the opponent, even if he be 50 million times stronger than we are. And so there we have, hopefully now, a better understanding of these wonderful gifts that God has given us. And just to conclude, I'd like to draw three conclusions. The first one is that if these gifts come to us at the same time as grace, they also come in proportion to charity. And so if we wish to develop the activity of these gifts in our soul, the way that we must do that is by growing in our souls the intensity of charity. And so any activity that grows in charity will also increase the gifts of the Holy Ghost, whether it's simply prayer, humble prayer to God, or maybe it's an act of charity to our neighbor where we actually exercise this loving of another for God's sake. Or maybe it's the reception of the sacraments. Any way that the soul grows in charity allows for a growth in the gifts of the Holy Ghost. In this way, it's a bit like enlarging the sails on our ship, making the sails bigger so that they can catch more wind so we can go more quickly. Another conclusion is that if these gifts are for us to catch the wind, if we want these gifts to be working in us more actively, well, go to where we must expect to find greater wind. Like the sailors of old, when they wanted to cross the oceans, they would go down to the roaring 40s, hoist their sails and be whisked away to the other side of the world by these hugely strong currents of wind. Where is the Holy Ghost wanting to work? Where is this divine inspiration waiting to happen? It is exactly where we are supposed to be working by means of virtue. And so when we take to heart the practice of virtue, of ordering our nature, of growing in reason, reasonable action in every part of our soul, this is the easiest way to entice the Holy Ghost to take us the rest of the way. We can't just sit down in front of the blank canvas and expect the Holy Ghost to finish the job. He says, I'll finish it when you start it. Once you've done your part, I will come and help you. But I'm not going to do it by myself. And so to start practicing those virtues day by day, step by step. And then finally, these gifts of the Holy Ghost, if they are so precious for us, if they make our life so easy, we don't want to have any time when we would neglect these inspirations. Like the sailors who end up in the middle of the ocean and there is no wind, and they're sitting there in the doldrums. Imagine if they were there with no wind and they just decided to put the sails down. Oh, well, there's no point. There's no wind here anyway, so we'll put them down. How foolish they would be. Rather, keep the sails up and pray that there may be some gust of wind that's going to carry them away to happiness. So too with us, when there is an inspiration of the Holy Ghost, we must

0: respond to it. It's a bit like keeping those sails nice and tight. So no matter how gentle that inspiration may be, we may catch it and we may be moved by it, so that those fine lines of perfection can be added one at a time to this masterpiece that is happening in our very souls. So that by the time we come to the end of our life, we have not only made great progress by means of the virtues, but we may have reached that point of ultimate perfection where we can see in our souls the perfect image of our Lord and God, our Lord Jesus Christ. In the name of the Father, and of the Son, and of the Holy Ghost. Amen.
1: The sacrament of confirmation is one of the most impressive sacraments. Difficult because we don't have much under the senses. The Holy Ghost is different. He's a pure spirit. To him was entrusted the work of our sanctification. And especially in the sacrament of confirmation, we see that. He's sent to us to be our consoler, our defender, our protector. He makes of us soldiers of Christ, imprinting in our soul the character of confirmation by which we are associated to the mission of saving souls in this fight, defending the faith, protecting the church. The other effect of the confirmation are the gifts of the Holy Ghost, very, very special capacities by which we are made docile to the inspiration of the Holy Ghost. He really wants to make us grow from, these are the words of St. Paul, from shining, from clarity into clarity in the image of the Son of God. He really wants to transform us into children of God. His masterpiece was our Lord Jesus Christ, his humanity, and he wants to do the same with us. He's the one who is putting in us these feelings of a son, of a child, towards his Father. In fact, whenever we say Father to God, it's always with him, in him. We see how close he wants to be with us. He really wants to make out of us masterpieces for God. And so you have different parts in the confirmation. First, the bishop is asking for these gifts, imposing the hands, like the apostles did from the very start of the history of the church. And then you have the confirmation itself. The young or older come to the bishop, accompanied by their sponsors, and the bishop is anointing their forehead with holy chrism, saying these words, "I sign you with the sign of the cross, and I confirm you with the chrism of salvation." And he says, in which name he does that? In the name of the Father, and of the Son, and of the Holy Ghost. It's very short words, but very mighty. They are vested by the might of God himself. And so these words, they effect, make real what they mean. And when we say sign of the cross, the soul is marked with the character of confirmation. Confirm you with the chrism of salvation, and the soul is strengthened with all this increase, tremendous increase in sanctifying grace, in all the virtues and the gifts, the seven gifts of the Holy Ghost. It's so beautiful. It shows us how intimate God wants to be with us. In heaven it will be so, but he wants it to start here. On earth, of course, it's more difficult. Because we are in the regime of the faith which is like a veil, which is hiding us, like the clouds are hiding the sun. Nevertheless, we know that it's real, that there is a sun, even if we are under the cover. And the same with the faith. We know that it's real. God is real. And his gift and his bounty, his mercy. But we don't see it right now. Nevertheless, and once again, it's true. It's the reality to which we are called already here on earth in order to go to heaven.
2: Litany of Saint Joseph. Lord have mercy on us. Lord have mercy on us. Christ hear us. God the Father of heaven. God the Son, Redeemer of the world. God the Holy Ghost. Holy Trinity, one God. Holy Mary. Saint Joseph. Renowned offspring of David. Light of patriarchs. Spouse of the Mother of God. Chaste guardian of the Virgin. Foster father of the Son of God. Diligent protector of Christ. Head of the Holy Family. Joseph most just. Joseph most chaste. Joseph most prudent. Joseph most strong. Joseph most obedient. Joseph most faithful. Mirror of patience. Lover of poverty. Model of artisans. Glory of home life. Guardian of virgins. Pillar of families. Solace of the wretched. Hope of the sick. Patron of the dying. Terror of demons. Protector of holy church. Lamb of God who takest away the sins of the world. Lamb of God who takest away the sins of the world. Lamb of God who takest away the sins of the world. He made him Lord of his house. Let us pray. O God, who in thy unspeakable providence didst thou say to choose blessed Joseph to be the spouse of thine own most holy mother, grant, we beseech thee, that we may deserve to have him for our intercessor in heaven, whom we reverence as our defender on earth, who livest and reignest world without end.
3: The first thing is that we have to constantly remind ourselves that this could be our last moment. We have to live every day of our life as though we will never have the opportunity to return to the confessional, as though we will never have the opportunity to ask for forgiveness again. And if we do that, we won't fall into sin. If we live our entire life as though we will never have the possibility of going back to the confessional, we will make sure that we don't fall into grave sin. At the same point, at those opportunities that we do have to return to the confessional, we should make them count. Not just constantly depending upon the confessional to bring us back into the grace of God, but to use the confessional in very much the same way that we receive Holy Communion, as a growth of spiritual life, as a growth in the spiritual life itself, and in the life of grace within our own hearts. We have to go to the confessional not just because we're in the state of sin, but also because we want to love God more. The confessional is not supposed to be a scary place where all we do is get punished. The confessional is supposed to be another home where we can beg for God to help us to do penance for the sins that we have committed. It is a sign of God's love for us. And it must not be misused.
2: The divine praises and reparation for the sins of blasphemy. Blessed be God.
4: Blessed be God.
2: Blessed be his holy name.
4: Blessed be his holy name.
2: Blessed be Jesus Christ, true God and true man.
4: Blessed be Jesus Christ, true God and true man.
2: Blessed be the name of Jesus.
4: Blessed be the name of Jesus.
2: Blessed be his most sacred heart.
4: Blessed be his most sacred heart.
2: Blessed be his most precious blood.
4: Blessed be his most precious blood.
2: Blessed be Jesus in the most holy sacrament of the altar.
4: Blessed be Jesus in the most holy sacrament of the altar.
2: Blessed be the Holy Ghost, the Paraclete.
4: Blessed be the Holy Ghost, the Paraclete.
2: Blessed be the great Mother of God, Mary, most holy.
4: Blessed be the great Mother of God.
2: Blessed be her holy and immaculate conception.
4: Blessed be her holy and immaculate conception.
2: Blessed be her glorious assumption.
4: Blessed be her glorious assumption.
2: Blessed be the name of Mary, Virgin and Mother.
4: Blessed be the name of Mary, Virgin and Mother.
2: Blessed be Saint Joseph, her most chaste spouse.
4: Blessed be Saint Joseph, her most chaste spouse.
2: Blessed be God in his angels and in his saints.
4: Blessed be God in his angels and in his saints.
5: A short meditation from the wisdom of the saints. It is easy enough to feel drawn to good, healthy people who have pleasant manners, but that is only natural love, not charity. A mother does not love her sick or possibly deformed child because he is lovable, but because she is his mother. We must pray to the Holy Ghost to put into our hearts that selfless devotion which nature has put into hers. St. Robert Bellarmine.

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2: The Rosary is the most beautiful and the most rich in graces of all prayers. 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
3: Believe in God, the Father Almighty, creator of heaven and of earth, and in Jesus Christ, his only Son, our Lord, who was conceived by the Holy Ghost, born of the Virgin Mary, suffered under Pontius Pilate, was crucified, died, and was buried. He descended into hell. The third day he rose again from the dead. He ascended into heaven and sitteth at the right hand of God the Father Almighty. From thence he shall come to judge the living and the dead.
4: I make the Lord God of the Lord's Church, the union of saints and the kindred of saints, the resurrection of the body and life everlasting. Amen.
3: Our Father who art in heaven, hallowed be thy name. Thy kingdom come, thy will be done on earth as it is in heaven.
4: Give us this day our daily bread, and forgive us our trespasses, that we forgive those who trespass against us, and lead us not into temptation, but deliver us from evil. Amen.
3: Hail Mary, full of grace, the Lord is with thee. Blessed art thou amongst women, and blessed is the fruit of thy womb, Jesus.
4: Holy Mary, Mother of God, pray for us sinners, now and at the hour of our death. Amen.
3: Hail Mary, full of grace, the Lord is with thee. Blessed art thou amongst women, and blessed is the fruit of thy womb, Jesus.
4: Holy Mary, Mother of God, pray for us sinners, now and at the hour of our death. Amen.
3: Mary, full of grace, the Lord is with thee. Blessed art thou amongst women, and blessed is the fruit of thy womb, Jesus.
4: Holy Mary, Mother of God, pray for us sinners, now and at the hour of our death. Amen.

0: first joyful mystery is the Annunciation. Our Father who art in heaven, hallowed be thy name, thy kingdom come, thy will be done on earth as it is in heaven.
1: Give us this day our daily bread, and forgive us our trespasses, as we forgive those who trespass against us. And lead us not into temptation, but deliver us from evil. Amen.
0: Hail Mary, full of grace, the Lord is with thee. Blessed art thou amongst women, and blessed is the fruit of thy womb, Jesus.
1: Holy Mary, Mother of God, pray for us sinners, now and at the hour of our death. Amen.
0: Hail Mary, full of grace, the Lord is with thee. Blessed art thou amongst women, and blessed is the fruit of thy womb, Jesus.
1: Holy Mary, Mother of God, pray for us sinners, now and at the hour of our death. Amen.
0: Mary, full of grace, the Lord is with thee. Blessed art thou amongst women, and blessed is the fruit of thy womb, Jesus.
1: Holy Mary, Mother of God, pray for us sinners, now and at the hour of our death. Amen.
0: Hail Mary, full of grace, the Lord is with thee. Blessed art thou amongst women, and blessed is the fruit of thy womb, Jesus.
1: Holy Mary, Mother of God, pray for us sinners, now and at the hour of our death. Amen.
0: Mary, full of grace, the Lord is with thee. Blessed art thou amongst women, and blessed is the fruit of thy womb, Jesus.
1: Holy Mary, Mother of God, pray for us sinners, now and at the hour of our death. Amen.
0: Mary, full of grace, the Lord is with thee. Blessed art thou amongst women, and blessed is the fruit of thy womb, Jesus.
1: Holy Mary, Mother of God, pray for us sinners, now and at the hour of our death. Amen.
0: Mary, full of grace, the Lord is with thee. Blessed art thou amongst women, and blessed is the fruit of thy womb, Jesus.
1: Holy Mary, Mother of God, pray for us sinners, now and at the hour of our death. Amen.
0: Mary, full of grace, the Lord is with thee. Blessed art thou amongst women, and blessed is the fruit of thy womb, Jesus.
1: Holy Mary, Mother of God, pray for us sinners, now and at the hour of our death. Amen.
0: Mary, full of grace, the Lord is with thee. Blessed art thou amongst women, and blessed is the fruit of thy womb, Jesus.
1: Holy Mary, Mother of God, pray for us sinners, now and at the hour of our death. Amen.
0: Hail Mary, full of grace, the Lord is with thee. Blessed art thou amongst women, and blessed is the fruit of thy womb, Jesus.
1: Holy Mary, Mother of

0: by Jesus.
1: Give us that wisdom, save us from the fire of hell, and lead all souls to heaven, especially those who are most need thy mercy.
2: The second joyful mystery, the Visitation. Our Father, who art in heaven, hallowed be thy name. Thy kingdom come, thy will be done on earth as it is in heaven.
1: Give us this day our daily bread, and forgive us our trespasses, as we forgive those who trespass against us. And lead us not into temptation, but deliver us from evil. Amen.
2: Hail Mary, full of grace, the Lord is with thee. Blessed art thou amongst women, and blessed is the fruit of thy womb, Jesus.
1: Holy Mary, Mother of God, pray for us sinners, now and at the hour of our death. Amen.
2: Hail Mary, full of grace, the Lord is with thee. Blessed art thou amongst women, and blessed is the fruit of thy womb, Jesus.
1: Holy Mary, Mother of God, pray for us sinners, now and at the hour of our death. Amen.
2: Hail Mary, full of grace, the Lord is with thee. Blessed art thou amongst women, and blessed is the fruit of thy womb, Jesus.
1: Holy Mary, Mother of God, pray for us sinners, now and at the hour of our death. Amen.
2: Hail Mary, full of grace, the Lord is with thee. Blessed art thou amongst women, and blessed is the fruit of thy womb, Jesus.
1: Holy Mary, Mother of God, pray for us sinners, now and at the hour of our death. Amen.
2: Hail Mary, full of grace, the Lord is with thee. Blessed art thou amongst women, and blessed is the fruit of thy womb, Jesus.
1: Holy Mary, Mother of God, pray for us sinners, now and at the hour of our death. Amen.
2: Hail Mary, full of grace, the Lord is with thee. Blessed art thou amongst women, and blessed is the fruit of thy womb, Jesus.
1: Holy Mary, Mother of God, pray for us sinners, now and at the hour of our death. Amen.
2: Hail Mary, full of grace, the Lord is with thee. Blessed art thou amongst women, and blessed is the fruit of thy womb, Jesus.
1: Holy Mary, Mother of God, pray for us sinners, now and at the hour of our death. Amen.
2: Hail Mary, full of grace, the Lord is with thee. Blessed art thou amongst women, and blessed is the fruit of thy womb, Jesus.
1: Holy Mary, Mother of God, pray for us sinners, now and at the hour of our death. Amen.
2: Hail Mary, full of grace, the Lord is with thee. Blessed art thou amongst women, and blessed is the fruit of thy womb, Jesus.
1: Holy Mary, Mother of God, pray for us sinners, now and at the hour of our death. Amen.
2: Hail Mary, full of grace, the Lord is with thee. Blessed art thou

0: Father, who art in heaven, hallowed be thy name, thy kingdom come, thy will be done on earth as it is.
1: Give us this day our daily bread, and forgive us our trespasses, as we forgive those who trespass against us. And lead us not into temptation, but deliver us from evil. Amen.
0: Mary, full of grace, the Lord is with thee. Blessed art thou amongst women, and blessed is the fruit of thy womb, Jesus.
1: Holy Mary, Mother of God, pray for us sinners, now and at the hour of our death. Amen.
0: Mary, full of grace, the Lord is with thee. Blessed art thou amongst women, and blessed is the fruit of thy womb, Jesus.
1: Holy Mary, Mother of God, pray for us sinners, now and at the hour of our death. Amen. Holy Mary, Mother of God, pray for us sinners, now and at the hour of our death. Amen. Holy Mary, Mother of God, pray for us sinners, now and at the hour of our death. Amen. Holy Mary, Mother of God, pray for us sinners, now at the hour of our death. Amen. Holy Mary, Mother of God, pray for us sinners, now at the hour of our death. Amen. Holy Mary, Mother of God, pray for us sinners, now at the hour of our death. Amen. Holy Mary, Mother of God, pray for us sinners, now and at the hour of our death. Amen. Holy Mary, Mother of God, pray for us sinners, now and at the hour of our death. Amen. Holy Mary, Mother of God, pray for us sinners, now and at the hour of our death. Amen.

0: and purification of our Lady. Our Father who art in heaven, hallowed be thy name. Thy kingdom come, thy will be done on earth as it is in heaven.
1: Give us this day our daily bread, and forgive us our trespasses, as we forgive those who trespass against us. And lead us not into temptation, but deliver us from evil. Amen.
0: Hail Mary, full of grace, the Lord is with thee. Blessed art thou amongst women, and blessed is the fruit of thy womb, Jesus.
1: Holy Mary, Mother of God, pray for us sinners, now and at the hour of our death. Amen.
0: Hail Mary, full of grace, the Lord is with thee. Blessed art thou amongst women, and blessed is the fruit of thy womb, Jesus.
1: Holy Mary, Mother of God, pray for us sinners, now and at the hour of our death.
0: Blessed art thou amongst women, and blessed is the fruit of thy womb, Jesus.
1: Holy Mary, Mother of God, pray for us sinners, now and at the hour of our death. Amen.
0: Hail Mary, full of grace, the Lord is with thee. Blessed art thou amongst women, and blessed is the fruit of thy womb, Jesus.
1: Holy Mary, Mother of God, pray for us sinners, now and at the hour of our death. Amen.
0: Hail Mary, full of grace, the Lord is with thee. Blessed art thou amongst women, and blessed is the fruit of thy womb, Jesus.
1: Holy Mary, Mother of God, pray for us sinners, now and at the hour of our death. Amen.
0: Hail Mary, full of grace, the Lord is with thee. Blessed art thou amongst women, and blessed is the fruit of thy womb, Jesus.
1: Holy Mary, Mother of God, pray for us sinners, now and at the hour of our death. Amen.
0: Hail Mary, full of grace, the Lord is with thee. Blessed art thou amongst women, and blessed is the fruit of thy womb, Jesus.
1: Holy Mary, Mother of God, pray for us sinners, now and at the hour of our death. Amen.
0: Hail Mary, full of grace, the Lord is with thee. Blessed art thou amongst women, and blessed is the fruit of thy womb, Jesus.
1: Holy Mary, Mother of God, pray for us sinners, now and at the hour of our death. Amen.
0: Hail Mary, full of grace, the Lord is with thee. Blessed art thou amongst women, and blessed is the fruit of thy womb, Jesus.
1: Holy Mary, Mother of God, pray for us sinners, now and at the hour of our death. Amen.
0: Hail Mary, full of grace, the Lord is with thee. Blessed art thou amongst women, and blessed is the fruit of thy womb, Jesus.
1: Holy Mary, Mother

0: that we wash in heaven, hallowed be thy name. Thy kingdom come, thy will be done on earth as it is in heaven.
1: Give us this day our daily bread, and forgive us our trespasses, as we forgive those who trespass against us. And lead us not into temptation, but deliver us from evil. Amen.
0: Hail Mary, full of grace, the Lord is with thee. Blessed art thou amongst women, and blessed is the fruit of thy womb, Jesus.
1: Holy Mary, Mother of God, pray for us sinners, now and at the hour of our death. Amen. Holy Mary, Mother of God, pray for us sinners, now and at the hour of our death. Amen.
0: Hail Mary, full of grace, the Lord is with thee. Blessed art thou amongst women, and blessed is the fruit of thy womb, Jesus.
1: Holy Mary, Mother of God, pray for us sinners, now and at the hour of our death. Amen.
0: Hail Mary, full of grace, the Lord is with thee. Blessed art thou amongst women, and blessed is the fruit of thy womb, Jesus.
1: Holy Mary, Mother of God, pray for us sinners, now and at the hour of our death. Amen. Holy Mary, Mother of God, pray for us sinners, now and at the hour of our death. Amen. Holy Mary, Mother of God, pray for us sinners, now and at the hour of our death. Amen. Holy Mary, Mother of God, pray for us sinners, now and at the hour of our death. Amen. Holy Mary, Mother of God, pray for us sinners, now and at the hour of our death. Amen.
0: Hail Mary, full of grace, the Lord is with thee. Blessed art thou amongst women, and blessed is the fruit of thy womb, Jesus.
1: Holy Mary, Mother of God, pray for us sinners, now and at the hour of our death. Amen.
0: Hail Mary, full of grace, the Lord is with thee. Blessed art thou amongst women, and blessed is the fruit of thy womb, Jesus.
1: Holy Mary, Mother of God, pray for us sinners, now and at the hour of our death. Amen.

0: Pray for us, O Holy Mother of God. Let us pray, O God, His only begotten Son, by His life, death, and resurrection, has purchased for us the rewards of eternal life. Grant, we beseech Thee, that by meditating upon these mysteries of the Most Holy Rosary of the Blessed Virgin Mary, we may imitate what they contain and obtain what they promise through the same Christ our Lord.
1: Amen.
2: A short meditation from the wisdom of the saints. Happy the man whose words issue from the Holy Spirit and not from himself. Saint Anthony of Padua.
3: An act of spiritual communion. In the name of the Father, and of the Son, and of the Holy Spirit. Amen. My Jesus, I believe that you are present in the most holy sacrament. I love you above all things, and I desire to receive you into my soul. Since I cannot at this moment receive you sacramentally, come at least spiritually into my heart. I embrace you as if you were already there, and unite myself wholly to you. Never permit me to be separated from you. Amen. In the name of the Father, and of the Son, and of the Holy Spirit. Amen.
4: The Holy Rosary. In the name of the Father, and of the Son, and of the Holy Ghost. Amen. I believe in God, the Father Almighty, Creator of heaven and earth, and in Jesus Christ, His only Son, our Lord, who was conceived by the Holy Ghost, born of the Virgin Mary, suffered under Pontius Pilate, was crucified, died, and was buried. He descended into hell. The third day He rose again from the dead. He ascended into heaven, sitteth at the right hand of God, the Father Almighty. From thence He shall come to judge the living and the dead. Our Father, who art in heaven, hallowed be thy name. Thy kingdom come, thy will be done on earth as it is in heaven. Hail Mary, full of grace, the Lord is with thee. Blessed art thou among women, and blessed is the fruit of thy womb, Jesus. Hail Mary, full of grace, the Lord is with thee. Blessed art thou among women, and blessed is the fruit of thy womb, Jesus. Hail Mary, full of grace, the Lord is with thee. Blessed art thou among women, and blessed is the fruit of thy womb, Jesus.

Amen. We meditate today the sorrowful mysteries of the Holy Rosary. The first sorrowful mystery, our Lord in the garden. Our Father who art in heaven, hallowed be thy name. Thy kingdom come, thy will be done on earth as it is in heaven. Hail Mary, full of grace, the Lord is with thee. Blessed art thou among women, and blessed is the fruit of thy womb, Jesus. Hail Mary, full of grace, the Lord is with thee. Blessed art thou among women, and blessed is the fruit of thy womb, Jesus. Hail Mary, full of grace, the Lord is with thee. Blessed art thou among women, and blessed is the fruit of thy womb, Jesus. Hail Mary, full of grace, the Lord is with thee. Blessed art thou among women, and blessed is the fruit of thy womb, Jesus. Hail Mary, full of grace, the Lord is with thee. Blessed art thou among women, and blessed is the fruit of thy womb, Jesus. Hail Mary, full of grace, the Lord is with thee. Blessed art thou among women, and blessed is the fruit of thy womb, Jesus. Hail Mary, full of grace, the Lord is with thee. Blessed art thou among women, and blessed is the fruit of thy womb, Jesus. Hail Mary, full of grace, the Lord is with thee. Blessed art thou among women, and blessed is the fruit of thy womb, Jesus. Hail Mary, full of grace, the Lord is with thee. Blessed art thou among women, and blessed is the fruit of thy womb, Jesus. Hail Mary, full of grace, the Lord is with thee. Blessed art thou among women, and blessed is the fruit of thy womb, Jesus.

my Jesus. The second sorrowful mystery, our Lord is scourged at the pillar. Our Father who art in heaven, hallowed be thy name. Thy kingdom come, thy will be done, on earth as it is in heaven. Hail Mary, full of grace, the Lord is with thee. Blessed art thou amongst women, and blessed is the fruit of thy womb, Jesus. Hail Mary, full of grace, the Lord is with thee. Blessed art thou amongst women, and blessed is the fruit of thy womb, Jesus. Hail Mary, full of grace, the Lord is with thee. Blessed art thou amongst women, and blessed is the fruit of thy womb, Jesus. Hail Mary, full of grace, the Lord is with thee. Blessed art thou amongst women, and blessed is the fruit of thy womb, Jesus. Hail Mary, full of grace, the Lord is with thee. Blessed art thou amongst women, and blessed is the fruit of thy womb, Jesus. Hail Mary, full of grace, the Lord is with thee. Blessed art thou amongst women, and blessed is the fruit of thy womb, Jesus. Hail Mary, full of grace, the Lord is with thee. Blessed art thou amongst women, and blessed is the fruit of thy womb, Jesus. Hail Mary, full of grace, the Lord is with thee. Blessed art thou amongst women, and blessed is the fruit of thy womb, Jesus. Hail Mary, full of grace, the Lord is with thee. Blessed art thou amongst women, and blessed is the fruit of thy womb, Jesus. Hail Mary, full of grace, the Lord is with thee. Blessed art thou amongst women, and blessed is the fruit of thy womb, Jesus.

O my Jesus, the third sorrowful mystery is a crowning with thorns. Our Father who art in heaven, hallowed be thy name. Thy kingdom come, thy will be done on earth as it is in heaven. Hail Mary, full of grace, the Lord is with thee. Blessed art thou amongst women, and blessed is the fruit of thy womb, Jesus. Hail Mary, full of grace, the Lord is with thee. Blessed art thou amongst women, and blessed is the fruit of thy womb, Jesus. Hail Mary, full of grace, the Lord is with thee. Blessed art thou amongst women, and blessed is the fruit of thy womb, Jesus. Hail Mary, full of grace, the Lord is with thee. Blessed art thou amongst women, and blessed is the fruit of thy womb, Jesus. Hail Mary, full of grace, the Lord is with thee. Blessed art thou amongst women, and blessed is the fruit of thy womb, Jesus. Hail Mary, full of grace, the Lord is with thee. Blessed art thou amongst women, and blessed is the fruit of thy womb, Jesus. Hail Mary, full of grace, the Lord is with thee. Blessed art thou amongst women, and blessed is the fruit of thy womb, Jesus. Hail Mary, full of grace, the Lord is with thee. Blessed art thou amongst women, and blessed is the fruit of thy womb, Jesus. Hail Mary, full of grace, the Lord is with thee. Blessed art thou amongst women, and blessed is the fruit of thy womb, Jesus. Hail Mary, full of grace, the Lord is with thee. Blessed art thou amongst women, and blessed is the fruit of thy womb, Jesus.

0: Amen. O my Jesus, in the fourth sorrowful mystery, we contemplate our Lord carrying his cross. Our Father who art in heaven, hallowed be thy name. Thy kingdom come, thy will be done on earth as it is in heaven. Hail Mary, full of grace, the Lord is with thee. Blessed art thou amongst women, and blessed is the fruit of thy womb, Jesus.
1: Holy Mary, Hail
0: Mary, full of grace, the Lord is with thee. Blessed art thou amongst women, and blessed is the fruit of thy womb, Jesus. Hail Mary, full of grace, the Lord is with thee. Blessed art thou amongst women, and blessed is the fruit of thy womb, Jesus. Hail Mary, full of grace, the Lord is with thee. Blessed art thou amongst women, and blessed is the fruit of thy womb, Jesus.
1: Holy Mary,
0: Hail Mary, full of grace, the Lord is with thee. Blessed art thou amongst women, and blessed is the fruit of thy womb, Jesus. Hail Mary, full of grace, the Lord is with thee. Blessed art thou amongst women, and blessed is the fruit of thy womb, Jesus. Hail Mary, full of grace, the Lord is with thee. Blessed art thou amongst women, and blessed is the fruit of thy womb, Jesus. Hail Mary, full of grace, the Lord is with thee. Blessed art thou amongst women, and blessed is the fruit of thy womb, Jesus. Hail Mary, full of grace, the Lord is with thee. Blessed art thou amongst women, and blessed is the fruit of thy womb, Jesus. Mary, full of grace, the Lord is with thee. Blessed art thou amongst women, and blessed is the fruit of thy womb, Jesus.
1: Amen.

O my Jesus, the last sorrowful mystery, the crucifixion and death of our Savior. Our Father who art in heaven, hallowed be thy name, thy kingdom come, thy will be done on earth as it is in heaven. Hail Mary, full of grace, the Lord is with thee. Blessed art thou among women, and blessed is the fruit of thy womb, Jesus. Hail Mary, full of grace, the Lord is with thee. Blessed art thou among women, and blessed is the fruit of thy womb, Jesus. Hail Mary, full of grace, the Lord is with thee. Blessed art thou among women, and blessed is the fruit of thy womb, Jesus. Hail Mary, full of grace, the Lord is with thee. Blessed art thou among women, and blessed is the fruit of thy womb, Jesus. Hail Mary, full of grace, the Lord is with thee. Blessed art thou among women, and blessed is the fruit of thy womb, Jesus. Hail Mary, full of grace, the Lord is with thee. Blessed art thou among women, and blessed is the fruit of thy womb, Jesus. Hail Mary, full of grace, the Lord is with thee. Blessed art thou among women, and blessed is the fruit of thy womb, Jesus. Hail Mary, full of grace, the Lord is with thee. Blessed art thou among women, and blessed is the fruit of thy womb, Jesus. Hail Mary, full of grace, the Lord is with thee. Blessed art thou among women, and blessed is the fruit of thy womb, Jesus. Hail Mary, full of grace, the Lord is with thee. Blessed art thou among women, and blessed is the fruit of thy womb, Jesus.

0: Jesus. Hail, Holy Queen. Pray for us, O Holy Mother of God. Let us pray, O God, whose only begotten Son, by his life, death, and resurrection, has purchased for us the rewards of eternal life. Grant, we beseech thee, that meditating upon these mysteries in the most holy rosary of the Blessed Virgin Mary, we may imitate what they contain and obtain what they promise, through the same Christ our Lord. Amen.
1: In the name of the Father, and of the Son, and of
2: But where does the true love of our Lord come from? It comes from faith. We must be those who follow our Lord because we have this great faith in him, because it is this faith which leads us to that love of our Lord. And it will be only faith in our Lord that will keep us on the right path. For when the road gets tough and when Calvary is looming over the horizon, it is only this attachment to our Lord that will keep us on the right path, that will see us through with our Lord. We know that when our Lord, when things became tough in his life, those who followed him because of his healing and his comfort, they left him. They abandoned him. So we must be those who have that strong faith that leads to a great attachment of love to our Lord. But even with this act of faith, we must remember what we are. And that is lost sheep who had been saved by our Lord. And so this leads us to another beautiful virtue that this gospel is trying to show us. It's that virtue.
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4: In the name of the Father, and of the Son, and of the Holy Ghost, and I believe in God, the Father Almighty, creator of heaven and earth, and in Jesus Christ, his only Son, our Lord, who was conceived by the Holy Ghost, born of the Virgin Mary, suffered under Pontius Pilate, was crucified, died, and was buried. He descended into hell. The third day he arose again from the dead. He ascended into heaven, seated at the right hand of God the Father Almighty. From thence he shall come to judge the living and the dead. Our Father who art in heaven, hallowed be thy name. Thy kingdom come, thy will be done on earth as it is in heaven.
5: Give us
4: Hail Mary, full of grace, the Lord is with thee. Blessed art thou amongst women, and blessed is the fruit of thy womb, Jesus.
5: Holy Mary, Mother of God, pray for us sinners now.
4: Hail Mary, full of grace, the Lord is with thee. Blessed art thou amongst women, and blessed is the fruit of thy womb, Jesus.
5: Holy Mary, Mother of God, pray for us sinners now.
4: Hail Mary, full of grace, the Lord is with thee. Blessed art thou amongst women, and blessed is the fruit of thy womb, Jesus.
5: Holy Mary,

0: first glorious mystery of the resurrection. Our Father who art in heaven, hallowed be thy name, thy kingdom come, thy will be done on earth as it is in heaven. Hail Mary, full of grace, the Lord is with thee. Blessed art thou amongst women, and blessed is the fruit of thy womb, Jesus.
1: Holy Mary, Mother of God, pray for us sinners now and at the hour of our death. Amen.
0: Hail Mary, full of grace, the Lord is with thee. Blessed art thou amongst women, and blessed is the fruit of thy womb, Jesus.
1: Holy Mary, Mother of God, pray for us sinners now and at the hour of our death.
0: Hail Mary, full of grace, the Lord is with thee. Blessed art thou amongst women, and blessed is the fruit of thy womb, Jesus.
1: Holy Mary, Mother of God, pray for us sinners now and at the hour of our death.
0: Hail Mary, full of grace, the Lord is with thee. Blessed art thou amongst women, and blessed is the fruit of thy womb, Jesus.
1: Holy Mary, Mother of God, pray for us sinners now and at the hour of our death.
0: Hail Mary, full of grace, the Lord is with thee. Blessed art thou amongst women, and blessed is the fruit of thy womb, Jesus.
1: Holy Mary, Mother of God, pray for us sinners now and at the hour of our death.
0: Hail Mary, full of grace, the Lord is with thee. Blessed art thou amongst women, and blessed is the fruit of thy womb, Jesus.
1: Holy Mary, Mother of God, pray for us sinners now and at the hour of our death.
0: Hail Mary, full of grace, the Lord is with thee. Blessed art thou amongst women, and blessed is the fruit of thy womb, Jesus.
1: Holy Mary, Mother of God, pray for us sinners now and at the hour of our death.
0: Hail Mary, full of grace, the Lord is with thee. Blessed art thou amongst women, and blessed is the fruit of thy womb, Jesus.
1: Holy Mary, Mother of God, pray for us sinners now and at the hour of our death.
0: Hail Mary, full of grace, the Lord is with thee. Blessed art thou amongst women, and blessed is the fruit of thy womb, Jesus.
1: Holy Mary,
0: Hail Mary, full of grace, the Lord is with thee. Blessed art thou amongst women, and blessed is the fruit of thy womb, Jesus.
1: Holy Mary,

0: second glorious mystery is the Ascension. Our Father who art in heaven, hallowed be thy name. Thy kingdom come, thy will be done on earth as it is in heaven.
1: Give us this day our

0: Hail Mary, full of grace, the Lord is with thee. Blessed art thou amongst women, and blessed is the fruit of thy womb, Jesus. Hail Mary, full of grace, the Lord is with thee. Blessed art thou amongst women, and blessed is the fruit of thy womb, Jesus. Hail Mary, full of grace, the Lord is with thee. Blessed art thou amongst women, and blessed is the fruit of thy womb, Jesus. Hail Mary, full of grace, the Lord is with thee. Blessed art thou amongst women, and blessed is the fruit of thy womb, Jesus.
1: Holy Mary, Mother of God,
0: Hail Mary, full of grace, the Lord is with thee. Blessed art thou amongst women, and blessed is the fruit of thy womb, Jesus.
1: Holy Mary, Mother of God, pray for us sinners now
0: and at the hour of our death. Hail Mary, full of grace, the Lord is with thee. Blessed art thou amongst women, and blessed is the fruit of thy womb, Jesus.
1: Holy Mary, Mother of God, pray for us sinners now and at the hour of our death.
0: Hail Mary, full of grace, the Lord is with thee. Blessed art thou amongst women, and blessed is the fruit of thy womb, Jesus.
1: Holy Mary, Mother of God, pray for us sinners now and at the hour of our death.

0: Third glorious mystery is the descent of the Holy Ghost upon the apostles of Mary. Our Father, who art in heaven, hallowed be thy name. Thy kingdom come, thy will be done on earth as it is in heaven.
1: Give us this day our daily bread, and forgive us our trespasses, as we forgive those who trespass against us. And lead us not into temptation,
0: but deliver us from evil. Hail Mary, full of grace, the Lord is with thee. Blessed art thou amongst women, and blessed is the fruit of thy womb, Jesus.
1: Holy Mary, Mother of God, pray for us sinners now.
0: Hail Mary, full of grace, the Lord is with thee. Blessed art thou amongst women, and blessed is the fruit of thy womb, Jesus.
1: Holy Mary, Mother of God, pray for us sinners now and at the hour of our death.
0: Hail Mary, full of grace, the Lord is with thee. Blessed art thou amongst women, and blessed is the fruit of thy womb, Jesus.
1: Holy Mary, Mother of God, pray for us sinners now and at the hour of our death.
0: Hail Mary, full of grace, the Lord is with thee. Blessed art thou amongst women, and blessed is the fruit of thy womb, Jesus.
1: Holy Mary, Mother of God, pray for us sinners now and at the hour of our death.
0: Hail Mary, full of grace, the Lord is with thee. Blessed art thou amongst women, and blessed is the fruit of thy womb, Jesus.
1: Holy Mary, Mother of God, pray for us sinners now and at the hour of our death.
0: Hail Mary, full of grace, the Lord is with thee. Blessed art thou amongst women, and blessed is the fruit of thy womb, Jesus.
1: Holy Mary, Mother of God, pray for us sinners now and at the hour of our death.
0: Hail Mary, full of grace, the Lord is with thee. Blessed art thou amongst women, and blessed is the fruit of thy womb, Jesus.
1: Holy Mary, Mother of God, pray for us sinners now and at the hour of our death.
0: Hail Mary, full of grace, the Lord is with thee. Blessed art thou amongst women, and blessed is the fruit of thy womb, Jesus.
1: Holy Mary, Mother of God, pray for us sinners now and at the hour of our death.
0: Hail Mary, full of grace, the Lord is with thee. Blessed art thou amongst women, and blessed is the fruit of thy womb, Jesus.
1: Holy Mary, Mother of God, pray for us sinners now and at the hour of our death.
0: Hail Mary, full of grace, the Lord is with thee. Blessed art thou amongst women, and blessed is the fruit of thy womb, Jesus.
1: Holy Mary, Mother of God, pray for us sinners now and at the hour of our death.

0: Jesus.
1: Forgive us our sins, save us from the fire of hell. Lead all souls to heaven, especially those
2: 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The fourth glorious mystery is the Assumption.

0: Our Father, who art in heaven, hallowed be thy name. Thy kingdom come, thy will be done on earth as it is in heaven.
1: Give us this day our daily bread, and forgive us our trespasses, as we forgive those who trespass against us. And lead us not into temptation, but deliver us from evil.
0: Hail Mary, full of grace, the Lord is with thee. Blessed art thou among women, and blessed is the fruit of thy womb, Jesus.
1: Holy Mary, Mother of God, pray for us sinners now and at the hour of our death.
0: Hail Mary, full of grace, the Lord is with thee. Blessed art thou among women, and blessed is the fruit of thy womb, Jesus.
1: Holy Mary, Mother of God, pray for us sinners now and at the hour of our death.
0: Hail Mary, full of grace, the Lord is with thee. Blessed art thou among women, and blessed is the fruit of thy womb, Jesus.
1: Holy Mary, Mother of God, pray for us sinners now and at the hour of our death.
0: Hail Mary, full of grace, the Lord is with thee. Blessed art thou among women, and blessed is the fruit of thy womb, Jesus.
1: Holy Mary, Mother of God, pray for us sinners now and at the hour of our death.
0: Hail Mary, full of grace, the Lord is with thee. Blessed art thou among women, and blessed is the fruit of thy womb, Jesus.
1: Holy Mary, Mother of God, pray for us sinners now and at the hour of our death.
0: Hail Mary, full of grace, Lord is with thee. Blessed art thou among women, and blessed is the fruit of thy womb, Jesus.
1: Holy Mary, Mother of God, pray for us sinners now and at the hour of our death.
0: Hail Mary, full of grace, Lord is with thee. Blessed art thou among women, and blessed is the fruit of thy womb, Jesus.
1: Holy Mary, Mother of God, pray for us sinners now and at the hour of our death.
0: Hail Mary, full of grace, Lord is with thee. Blessed art thou among women, and blessed is the fruit of thy womb, Jesus.
1: Holy Mary, Mother of God, pray for us sinners now and at the hour of our death.
0: Hail Mary, full of grace, Lord is with thee. Blessed art thou among women, and blessed is the fruit of thy womb, Jesus.
1: Holy Mary, Mother of God, pray for us sinners now and at the hour of our death.
0: Hail Mary, full of grace, Lord is with thee. Blessed art thou among women, and blessed is the fruit of thy womb, Jesus.
1: Holy Mary, Mother of God, pray for us

0: Jesus.
1: Forgive us our sins.
2: The fifth, glorious is the coronation. Our Father, who art in heaven, hallowed be thy name. Thy kingdom come, thy will be done on earth as it is in heaven.
1: Give us this
2: day
1: our daily bread, and forgive us our trespasses, as we forgive those who trespass against us. And lead us not into temptation, but deliver us from evil.
2: Hail Mary, full of grace, the Lord is with thee. Blessed art thou amongst women, and blessed is the fruit of thy womb, Jesus.
1: Holy Mary, Mother of God, pray for us sinners, now and at the hour of our death.
2: Hail Mary, full of grace, the Lord is with thee. Blessed art thou amongst women, and blessed is the fruit of thy womb, Jesus.
1: Holy Mary, Mother of God, pray for us sinners, now and at the hour of our death.
2: Hail Mary, full of grace, the Lord is with thee. Blessed art thou amongst women, and blessed is the fruit of thy womb, Jesus.
1: Holy Mary, Mother of God, pray for us sinners, now and at the hour of our death.
2: Hail Mary, full of grace, the Lord is with thee. Blessed art thou amongst women, and blessed is the fruit of thy womb, Jesus.
1: Holy Mary, Mother of God, pray for us sinners, now and at the hour of our death.
2: Hail Mary, full of grace, the Lord is with thee. Blessed art thou amongst women, and blessed is the fruit of thy womb, Jesus.
1: Holy Mary, Mother of God, pray for us sinners, now and at the hour of our death.
2: Blessed art thou amongst women, and blessed is the fruit of thy womb, Jesus.
1: Holy Mary, Mother of God, pray for us sinners, now and at the hour of our death.
2: Hail Mary, full of grace, the Lord is with thee. Blessed art thou amongst women, and blessed is the fruit of thy womb, Jesus.
1: Holy Mary, Mother of God, pray for us sinners, now and at the hour of our death.
2: Hail Mary, full of grace, the Lord is with thee. Blessed art thou amongst women, and blessed is the fruit of thy womb, Jesus.
1: Holy Mary, Mother of God, pray for us sinners, now and at the hour of our death.
2: Blessed art thou amongst women, and blessed is the fruit of thy womb, Jesus.
1: Holy Mary, Mother of God, pray for us sinners, now and at the hour of our death.
2: Hail Mary, full of grace, the Lord is with thee. Blessed art thou amongst women, and blessed is the fruit of thy womb, Jesus.
1: Holy Mary,

0: Forgive us our sins, and save us from the fire of hell. Lead all souls to heaven, especially those who need the most. Hail, Holy Queen,
1: Mother of Mercy, and Mother of God's sins and our Lord. To thee we cry out, our precious Son of God. To thee we send up our sighs, mourning, and weeping, and our wrath and tears. Turn the most gracious heaven to heaven, and turn to the Lord. And after this, thy eyes thou hast shown unto us the blessed fruit of thy womb, Jesus. Upon the blood of all Jesus, the earth and the air.
0: Pray for us, Holy Mother of God. Let us pray. O God, whose only begotten Son, by his life, death, and resurrection, hath purchased for us the rewards of eternal salvation, grant, we beseech thee, that in meditating upon these mysteries of the most holy rosary of the Blessed Virgin Mary, we may imitate what they contain and obtain what they promise, through the same Christ our Lord.
2: Amen.
3: Adsum, Letter to a Young Man. Dear, you might be puzzled by the title of this letter. Adsum is the answer you would give in Latin should your name be read out in a roll call. During the priestly ordination ceremony, the assistant priest reads out the names of the candidates for ordination, to which the ordinandi reply, Adsum, or present. Technically, this would be the very moment of your vocation, should you choose to give yourself to the priesthood. It is the moment when you are called in the name of the bishop to receive the sacrament of holy order. It is the culmination of a journey often strewn with obstacles and doubt, demands and sacrifice, a journey that the world does not understand. Holy order. The adsum that you might cry out before the bishop, the ministers and the faithful would be but the exterior and climactic manifestation of the interior adsum, oft repeated since the desire to enter seminary was first discerned. Standing before the bishop, candle in right hand, chasuble folded over the left arm, you would have prepared yourself for this moment by leaving the world, leaving its way of life, and leaving its outward dress in order to become an adopted child of the church by the ceremony of tonsure, to approach the altar by the four minor orders, to reach the threshold of the priesthood by the major orders of the subdiaconate and diaconate, so that after much prayer, study, and the exercise of virtue, you might be ready to receive the greatest gift that God can bestow on a man, the sacramental priesthood, which is nothing less than a participation in the priesthood of our Lord Jesus Christ. Order in the hierarchy. The sacrament is called Holy Order because it inserts the recipient into an order, which is the hierarchy of the sacred ministers, subdeacon, deacon, priest, bishop. Ordination to the diaconate and to the episcopate are also part of the sacrament of holy order. All three ordinations, to the diaconate, the priesthood, and the episcopate, imprint a character on the soul which mark the ordinand according to his order. Order to Christ. To be ordained is to be ordered or configured to Christ as the mediator between God and man. We say that the priest participates in the priesthood of Jesus Christ, who is the sole priest of the New Testament. The priest, therefore, in the person of Christ, offers the divine sacrifice to God on behalf of man and draws down heavenly gifts of grace to order men and to order the whole of society to God. Order in man. The priest is not just a conduit of gifts from man to God and from God to man. He gives himself to God along with Christ as the victim. He also gives himself to man along with Christ as a teacher, governor, and sanctifier. In relation to man, his purpose is to bring mankind back to God, both as individuals and collectively in society. For this reason too, we could say that the sacrament of holy order is aptly named because its purpose is to put order into the world, into individuals, families, communities, nations, the whole of society, so that they may finish in God. This order is not just an order of actions, moral behavior, but also an order of being. A man ordered to God in his being is one incorporated into the mystical body of Christ by sanctifying grace. In summary, the priest is one who works for the recapitulation of all things in Christ. We refer to Pope St. Pius X's motto, taken from St. Paul, Instaurare Omnia in Christo. The need for holy order. In the world today, instead of moving towards a recapitulation in Christ, mankind appears to be collectively distancing itself from God with fiendish determination. The culture of death, of which woke culture is the latest subspecies, is in despotic ascendancy everywhere in the world, even in the Catholic Church. The greatest powers of the world are united in creating a new world order, which in fact is just a continuation of the old world disorder of Lucifer's rebellion against God. And the only way this movement can be reversed is by the sacrament of holy order. We need more young men to say, Ad sum. The eternal future of so many souls and the history of the world depend on it. Just think, a priest ordained at, say, 26 years old and living until 80 would offer over 20,000 masses, would hear perhaps 30,000 confessions, and would give communion 500,000 times. He would baptize perhaps 500 souls and marry 100 couples, catechize hundreds of children and adults, and bury another 500 souls. Every vocation, therefore, is a world-changing event. Your choice. Ad sum, first in your heart and later before the bishop on the day of your ordination, is your choice. Don't wait for a Damascene thunderbolt or a gentle whisper in the breeze. A vocation is your choice. If there are no insurmountable obstacles on your path to the priesthood, such as responsibilities or dependence, and if you have the requisite moral and intellectual virtue, all that is holding you back from uttering ad sum is your will, because it's your choice. You have heard me say this before. A vocation is not something totally objective, something that you can have metaphysical certitude about. And it's not something totally subjective, something to be found in mysterious signs and sentiments. It's your choice, based on both the facts of your capability and your disposition of heart towards self-sacrificing love of God and everything he loves. Your courage. So, ponder this call to cry ad sum to the bishop. If it fills you with fear, know that you can't be courageous unless you are afraid. And I know how much you treasure the virtue of fortitude. With my blessing, in Jesus and Mary.
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5: Of the Son, of the Holy Ghost. So my Lord, my dear faithful, our Lord in the Gospel of today, which is the votive mass for the keeping of religious vocations, our Lord speaks to his apostles during the Last Supper, where he says that every tree which beareth fruit, the Lord will prune in order that it may bear more fruit. And so this is also a very important lesson that we must have for the spiritual life, that the tree, as you know, all living things, seek to grow. There's a certain natural vitality, a natural energy, and yet that energy is not always directed towards its right end. It's always sort of going off, as you see in these fruit trees, that they produce a lot of leaves and a lot of little shoots, everything striving to increase its life and to increase its expansion, and yet if we leave the tree like this, it will not produce many fruits because it's too busy, no, making branches and leaves and all the other things that a tree does. And so that is why the good farmer, the good husbandman, the one who takes care of the orchard, he will come every year in order to cut off that excess growth, that growth which is not prospering, that is not giving no new life, but is simply being stagnant or even not concentrated only on itself. And so that is why our Lord speaks to us, especially very clearly, that these difficulties, these trials, these punishments that we get from the good Lord are there to encourage us to create, to make even more fruit. And there we can see that, though the good Lord is always looking after us, not only encouraging us, giving us good things to make us certain that he loves us and that he wants good for us, and yet the good that he wants for us is much greater than we ourselves desire, though we even can even know about. And so that is why there is the life of mortification. There is the life that is sometimes very hard, very, very difficult, and yet that is for what? For our greater growth, that we might give more fruit. And so let us always remember, my dear faithful, that when we read upon these difficulties and mortifications, humiliations, all of these things, they are made in order to make us increase in the spiritual life. Just like our Lord himself says, unless the seed goes into the ground and there dies, it will not bear fruit, it will not become a tree, it will not become something greater than it is. And same thing for even a little caterpillar. It must wrap itself into a cocoon, it must become even completely separated from its former life in order to become a butterfly. And so likewise the human soul, if it is simply looking around in its natural life, looking at all the pleasures and abilities and activities, if it doesn't remember that it's there for something much greater, then it could end up becoming a rotten seed instead of bringing forth fruit, becoming a tree, filling up leaves, and yet bearing no fruit. And so let us always remember these lessons that our Lord teaches us in the Gospel each and every day, that these humiliations, trials, and difficulties are there to make us grow and to make us much better than what we already are. And so let us ask Our Lady, especially, who is our Heavenly Mother. And like every mother knows, that a child which is undisciplined, a child which is not taken care of, which is not spanked from time to time, becomes a spoiled, rotten child. And so let us pray to her that we might understand the corrections given to us by the good Lord each and every day. Because if we think about it, most of the life that we have, if it is lived with the spirit of humility and receiving these corrections and mortifications from the good Lord, becomes something much richer than if we simply had everything that we wanted. If we have everything that we wanted, we often become very bored, become very, very silly. And so let us pray to her like our Heavenly Mother, that she may watch over us and see that these corrections sent by the Heavenly Father might always bear good fruit, and that we might always get closer and closer to God by all the things that arrive to us. In the name of the Father.
0: Litany of Saint Joseph. Lord, have mercy on us. Lord, have mercy on us. Christ, hear us. God, the Father of heaven. God, the Son, Redeemer of the world. God, the Holy Ghost. Holy Trinity, one God. Holy Mary. Saint Joseph, renowned offspring of David, light of patriarchs, spouse of the Mother of God, chaste guardian of the Virgin, foster father of the Son of God, diligent protector of Christ, head of the Holy Family, Joseph most just, Joseph most chaste, Joseph most prudent, Joseph most strong, Joseph most obedient, Joseph most faithful, mirror of patience, lover of poverty, model of artisans, glory of home life, guardian of virgins, pillar of families, solace of the wretched, hope of the sick, patron of the dying, care of demons, protector of holy church, Lamb of God who takes away the sins of the world, Lamb of God who takes away the sins of the world, Lamb of God who takes away the sins of the world. He made him Lord of his house. Let us pray. O God, who in thy unspeakable providence didst thou say to choose blessed Joseph to be the spouse of thine own most holy mother, grant, we beseech thee, that we may deserve to have him for our intercessor in heaven, whom we reverence as our defender on earth,
6: who livest and reignest, world without end.
7: In the name of the Father, the Son, and the Holy Ghost, amen. I thought it would be a good idea perhaps to review our catechism about purgatory today and what can we do for the poor souls. The belief in the purgatory is not optional. No. It's always has been believed in the church, and way long before the church. It's a belief that have been given by a revelation which has been given by God in the Old Testament. The Jews were believing precisely in the purgatory. We have several mention of it. One of the most extraordinary is this a battle of the Maccabees, when they were fighting against the pagans, against the invaders, actually, at the time. And after the battle, Judas, the general, asked that we pay attention to collect properly the bodies of the soldiers who had given their life in the battle, to give them a proper Jewish sepulture. And as they take care of the body and wash them and prepare a religious funeral, they realized that some of them had around the neck a kind of little medal, a kind of little statue. It was a sign of superstition. They were certainly a religious Jew giving their life for the defense of the people, so very courageous, men of faith. But they had some weakness and some kind of superstition. They were asking the help of some, who knows, you know, God, fake God, fake divinity that pagans around them were believing in. And so Judas is very worried. You know, idolatry is a grave sin. But precisely his belief that the judgment of God might be very special for someone who gave his life for God, and it's what they had done in this battle, and that purgatory exists, a place where we can finish to pay for our sins. So he make a collection, and with the money he's going to send it in the temple in Jerusalem, the only place of cult, in order that a sacrifice for the sin be offered for these men dead, and who were obviously caught in some imperfect faith, idolatry. To the point that the liturgy offers this text in one of the Mass for the Day of the Dead. Our Lord, of course, makes several allusion to the purgatory, and the Church never stopped to teach this belief in the purgatory. The big difference between the purgatory and hell is that hell is eternal. It's a place of suffering for our sins, of course, and purgatory is not eternal. It's just for a certain time that God decides in his wisdom. And I will say even the biggest difference is that in hell, the souls do not love God. The souls in hell are in a certain way frozen in his hate of God. The souls of purgatory loves God. They have charity. They are precisely saved because they have charity. So they want this suffering. They just not have to suffer despite their will. They want with all their will and desire this suffering, which is their last possibility to please God before coming in front of him. Their last possibility to do something to repair for their sins. So how is it possible that a soul in the state of grace, a soul who is in the friendship of God, a soul who has charity, still have something to pay? Will it not? Don't I believe that if I go to the confessional, right, we get out the confessional if we make the best confession possible, which is not very difficult, just going with goodwill. I get outside the confessional, I'm clean. I feel clean, actually, right? I feel good. Well, it's not enough. It's not enough. I'm sorry if I give you some bad news here. The priest himself says it. The priest is going to give us a penance. Oh, so I have to make my penance. Yes, I have forgotten. So after my penance, Father, I'm good. I die, I go to in heaven. Not yet. Not yet. Even the sacramental penance doesn't repair all our sins. Oh, I thought I was forgiven. Yes. There's one thing in the sin which we call the offense to God, and that is forgiven. But there is also broken of the order. There is an injustice in each sin that I need to repair. So the reparation is made partly through the sacrament, and the rest is up to me to make this reparation by accepting generously the difficulties of the life, by accepting all the suffering of the life, and by making penance myself, by accepting to cut down in some legitimate pleasure or comfort in order to offer this difficulty, this pain and suffering as an act of justice to compensate for my sins. Penance is needed, and if we don't do it, if we neglect it, if we accumulate too much of this reparation undone, or the day of our death, all this long list of unrepaired offenses are going to be the bill for our purgatory. We don't know how the justice of God is. We know justice is infinite and perfect in God. Surprising story if we can believe. Of course, what Our Lady said in Fatima is not very far from us. 1917. There is allusion to the purgatory. Lucia asked if one of young lady that she knew, who was just 19 years old when she died, Lucia asked Our Lady, is she saved? Is she in heaven? And Our Lady answered, no. She is saved. She will go in heaven, but she still have to go to the purgatory until the end of the world. 1917, a young lady in Portugal, 19 years old. And always people are inquiring, so some, I think it was even some priest, has been inquiring, you know, asking around, do we know what this girl has done? And nobody was able to say anything grave that this girl would have done. So imagine, I'm after 50, how much purgatory are we going to have, right? So penance and the reality of the justice of God is something who should keep us perhaps more motivated. Now, the souls in purgatory doesn't have the vision of God. They have the charity, the love of God, and they happily collaborate to this suffering. It's one surprising but very consoling things that in the purgatory, the souls also have joy. They have this suffering, but they have this joy. This joy to know that they are saved, this joy to know that they love God, and they will see him soon. Well, soon can be the end of the earth, right? Some century, depends how much you use plastic, some people say. Now, can we do something for the souls of purgatory? Yes, we do. we can do something for them. They can't do anything for themselves. It's, we don't know exactly, probably it's possible that they can do something for us. They can pray for us. They know, certainly, and they can see us. You know, the death just realize a kind of veil. We don't see them, but they see us. They see how we act. They can help us. They can pray God for us. But they can't do anything for themselves. They can't shorten this time. They can't do more than accepting and be willing to suffer. But can we shorten this suffering and this time for them? Yes, we do. It's what the Church teaches us. We do because of the communion of the saints. The communion of the saints is this reality of this extraordinary family spirit of family that we have, and we belong to the same family, the family of the Trinity, the family of Christ. It's what we are called Christian. From the day of our baptism, we have been given precisely this divine life who makes us one with God, the same with the saints, the same with the souls of purgatory. See, what is our common denominator beyond the centuries and the differences of geography and social background is that we all have charity. And if we do, we are on the same family and we can exchange good. As we are spirit, we can exchange spiritual goods. I can give you some help from God by asking God to give it to you instead of giving to me. You can do the same. We can exchange good. We can ask God for another. We can also pay for another. Right? If I'm going to jail one day, I have no intention, and so far I don't think I'm going to go, but who knows. I hope that you will all make a good collection to pay for me getting out of jail, right? We can do that on earth. We can pay for the pain, the penance, the due of someone. We can do the same in the spiritual world of the Church. We can pay for them. See, as they are in the purgatory, the soul of purgatory, they are in the purgatory, pay for their past sin, to repair for this past sin. We can offer to God something which he will consider paying for them. We can offer an act of adoration. We can give some offering to God. We can make penance ourselves in our own body, in our own life, asking God that will be applied to their bill. And it works. We can pray the saints to pray God. We can pray Our Lady. We can pray Our Lady, of course, the power of the rosary to save the souls from the purgatory is what Our Lady herself, Queen of the Rosary, teach us to say at the end of each decade. Especially those who most need of thy mercy. That include also the souls of purgatory. Those who need the mercy of God. Only the mercy of God can bring them out of the purgatory. And we can apply something very, very special. It will be the merit of the Church. It will be part of these spiritual goods that the Church has accumulated. First, because of the superabundant merit of Jesus Christ. The weight of a good action, how much, in a certain way, how much the good that Jesus Christ has done on earth, you know, in front of God. Something very consoling to know and to consider that. The good action, the pleasure given to God, the pleasing human being who have been faithful to God and who please God in the world, bring much more honor and glory to God than what the wicked man can do. Why? But first of all, because of the good action of the man called Jesus Christ. That's an extraordinary understanding of the incarnation. Whatever he does it as a man. He does it as God too, is why whatever he does has a divine value, has an infinite value. The breathing of the child Jesus, obeying to his mother, each step he made on earth, each preach he gave, and of course his suffering and death on the cross, as a value to please God with overpass what all humanity can ever do to displease God. That's consoling, right? Because when we see the weakness around us today, you wonder, well, look at the cross. That's infinitely more pleasing to God and overpassing the bad. Plus the merit of Our Lady, right? And all the saints and all of us. The value of our action made with the state of grace is infinite. Because precisely, whatever we do with an act of charity comes from a source which is divine. Charity is a divine virtue. The value of an act of charity has something infinite. From the same nature that the charity itself. And so all these merits, all these good action, all these pleasing action of humanity, of the church, of the saint, are what we call the treasures of the church. And the Pope, the head of the church on earth, the representative of Jesus Christ on earth, let's never forget that the head of the church is Jesus Christ. The Pope is a representative of Jesus Christ. The Pope has the possibility to take in this treasure and to distribute them. It's what we call indulgences. The indulgences is this ability that the church has to give the merit of accumulated of Jesus Christ, Our Lady, and the saint, and to apply it to our personal problem or to the problem of the poor souls, to compensate the how much displeasing has been given to God, what is going to be compensated by how much pleasing has been merited by the saints. And this is done through the indulgences. It's a very consoling doctrine. Communion of saints, indulgences. Now, the good news is that there is a possibility to have what we call the plenary indulgence, which is a complete remission of the pains due for the sins. Complete one. We can earn some for our own account, and we can 8 days in the year, we can earn one a day for one soul of the purgatory. We have 8 possibilities. We can save absolutely with absolute certainty 8 souls of the purgatory now. November 1st to November 8th. By doing what? To be in the state of grace, to pray for the Pope, is the one who opened the bank, right? So he needs prayer also. To visit a cemetery. That's what we have to do, to visit a cemetery. It's not complicated. You can even do it with your car, right? We stop in the cemetery. To pray for the poor soul. There is no special prayer to pray. It can be mental, can be short, can be long, as you want, as you can. To receive the communion the very day, that's always something we have to do for plenary indulgence. So today, for example, those who are going to receive the communion, they can earn, they can win, they can obtain plenary indulgence for one soul of the purgatory. And this afternoon, just have to go through a cemetery. Pray for the poor souls, pray for the Pope, and be with this great desire to please God. We say to be detached for any sin. It's to be detach from the sin, not to want any sin, to want to please God and be good. It's simply that. It's not complicated. To cut with the occasion of sin. I didn't plan to sin tonight. No, I don't want to sin at all. I love God, period. It's all. Visit of the cemetery with prayer for the poor souls. If I'm in a state of grace, I receive the communion the very day. I pray for the Pope, and I get confessed days before or days after, until 21 days in the actual discipline. It's pretty large. So, to have the intention to win, to obtain that, and it will be done. And it will be done. Now imagine if you are in the purgatory, yeah, your family forgot about you. It's what's going to happen to all of us, right? After 20 years, nobody remember you. Or a little bit more. You are in a purgatory, and you're very happy to suffer, but you suffer a lot too, right? St. John Chrysostom said that the only difference in suffering is that it's not eternal. Some saints, they say that it's 1 minute in the purgatory is worse than all the suffering of a life of suffering. It's quite difficult, certainly. But imagine you're in the purgatory and nobody thinks about you. They didn't offer a mass for you. They don't pray for you. They don't even remember where's your grave, right? That's going to happen. It's not even a cemetery to remember you and to have a priest passing sometimes to times to make a sign of the cross for the poor souls. Now, someone, a day between November 1st and November 8th is only 8 days. I can tell you, they remember the calendar of the soul in the purgatory. They know it perfectly that it's now. Someone come in a cemetery, do that after Mass, goodwill, got confessed days before, he's going to get confessed the day after, it doesn't matter, before or after, he's in a state of grace, say a Our Father for the Pope, pray a Hail Mary for you, and you're in front of God for eternity. Are you going to remember the one, Joe, this soul's going to remember this Joe who did that, right? And he's going to make sure that this soul is going to come in heaven for sure. It's very, very beneficial for us. So let's be charitable. Let's be generous. Let's obtain this delivery of the poor souls. And if you see, it's really practicing our faith. For doing that, we believe in the church. We believe in the communion of the saints. We believe in the power of the Pope, no matter Pope. And no matter bad the Pope can be, that's an act of faith. We believe in the purgatory. We believe in the grace of God. We believe in the sacrament. We believe in the confession. We believe in the offense to God and reparation due for the sin. We believe in the goodness of the act we can make in a state of grace. So many acts of faith. Certainly very pleasing to God. It's always the same. What is the most pleasing to God is also the most beneficial for us. In the name of the Father, the Son.
4: A short meditation from the wisdom of the saints. A true servant of charity must go to bed each night so tired from work that he will think he has been beaten. Blessed Louis Guanella.
8: Jesus spoke to the chief priests and the Pharisees in parables. In the name of the Father, the Son, Holy Ghost. Amen. Today, our Lord, he speaks in parables to communicate a very profound message. In fact, perhaps a very harsh and blunt message, if you understand it correctly. But in a way that is intended for them to be able to receive what is given. It's a little bit like today, a lot of the medicines, unlike the medicines of the past, a lot of the medicines in the past have tasted quite badly, and your parents would try and stuff them down your throat and you would have to suffer it. Whereas today, often they're very much sugar-coated, if you want, but with the same usually helpful ingredients. And this is a bit of what our Lord is doing. He's, in the parables, he's sugar-coating, if you want, something that is quite profound, quite hard to swallow in many ways, but he's teaching a very profound lesson. And even in the Old Testament, God would do this in order to communicate his message. When Israel had deviated and walked away, often he would send the prophets to call them back. And sometimes he would use the prophets to speak in parables. And there's an example, a very classical example like this in the Old Testament, where King Achab was, and the Israelite people were in danger of being destroyed. God reassures them of his blessing, of his presence, and encourages the king to go forward. He was in a battle against King Ben-Hadad, the king of Aram, a very powerful kingdom. And they were much outnumbered. Humanly speaking, there was no way they could win the battle. But God granted King Achab victory over King Ben-Hadad, not once, but twice. But the real test would come after the victory. Because after the victory, there stood before King Achab, King Ben-Hadad, who was conquered, weak, and about to be put to death. But he pleads with King Achab for mercy, that his life be spared. And so King Achab is merciful to him. He spares his life and makes a diplomatic relation with him. The only problem is that God had given a very explicit command to him that this people and this man particularly was to be put to death. Where God had decided death, Achab had decided diplomacy. And so how did God respond to him? God responded by confronting him by a parable. So God called one of the prophets to go and speak to King Achab. And the prophet rose up and he said to one of his friends, "Strike me." And his friend refused. So he turned to another friend and asked him to strike him. And his friend struck him badly on the face and he was wounded. And so he went forth, bandaged his head, wounded, disfigured. He went to the roadside, waiting for King Achab to pass. And so King Achab passes and he calls out to him. And he says to him, "I have a dilemma. I was in the midst of a battle. And in that battle, one of my men came to me and said to me, 'Here is a prisoner of war. Take him and guard him with your life.'" And King Achab said, "Yes, but this man, said the prophet, managed to escape. What do you think should be the punishment for me?" And King Achab, not thinking what he was judging, said, "Well, your life for his. You should be put to death." And the prophet said, "Well, you have decided upon the judgment that you yourself will receive. Because God had declared for you to destroy this man. You spared him. God had said this man was to be destroyed and you failed. Therefore, it will be your life for his, your people for his people." King Achab, thinking about this, was saddened, was in a rage. He didn't like what he'd heard. But he knew that he set in effect the path of his own destruction. And later, not much longer, he would die in battle. He who sought diplomacy and peace in a way which was not according to the will of God would die in battle and be destroyed. And this is somewhat what our Lord tries to communicate in today's gospel. These people would seek a utopia on earth, but in doing so, they would not respond well to the king who had called them to his marriage feast, which, you know, is God calling these Jews to embrace the gospel message. Like our Lord says, they put to death his servant being our Lord. And the consequence for them is going to be, is exactly as our Lord foretold. The king came and he sent his men to destroy that city, and that city was Jerusalem. In the year 70 AD, it was destroyed and ransacked. The price for neglecting the word of God can have some disastrous consequences. God tried to remind Achab that he wasn't given victory so that he may become a great diplomat, but rather that he might execute justice. God wanted justice, not diplomacy. We live in a time where we see in the last 50 years or so, the church has taken the path of King Ahab. God has called for destruction of evil, of sin, of vice. The church has taught for thousands of years that we are embracing the gospel message. It's a life of prayer, penance, and alms deeds. Today, we have decided otherwise. It's a world of ecumenism, of liberality, of embracing the world, of listening to the world. A world where a gospel where prayer penance are not important, but obviously ecology, ecological conversion, ecumenism, liberalism, modernism, everyism is embraced. Immigrationism, whatever you want. Accepting the gospel message. And we see this today. This Pope put out an encyclical on what? On something very carnal, feeding the poor. Sounds lovely. But in a time of confusion, mass confusion and apostasy within the church, it's actually an evil encyclical. Not because of what he wrote, but because of what he didn't write. And this is exactly what Achab tried, to seek peace outside of the reign of Christ. It becomes an empty gospel, contrary to the message of our Lord. Our Lord didn't tell us to be the great evangelizers of immigration or climate change or any of these things. Whatever you think about them for or against, they actually are irrelevant in the light of the gospel message. Our Lord did call us to prayer, penance, repentance. That's what he did call us to execute justice and to put to death all those evil ideas. In the church, the past, the church taught that evil has no rights. And in the light of God's gospel message, actually, your opinions don't matter. Your thoughts don't matter. They're not worth anything. Achab's opinion of how he should be merciful and diplomatic with King Benhadad, irrelevant. God asked for his destruction. And God is the one who determines what is right and wrong. God is the one who determines who shall live and who shall not. It's not me. It's not you. It's not my opinion. They're all irrelevant. But then when we don't go down that path, we see the disastrous consequences for living the lie. The lie comes with consequences, because there is only the peace will only come to the world, as Pius XI said in his beautiful encyclical on the reign of Christ the King. There will only be the peace of Christ in the reign of Christ. The reign of Christ. And even before, a few years before, when he wrote this encyclical on the reign of Christ the King,

peace, which is scarcely better than war itself, a condition which tends to exhaust national finances, to waste the flower of youth, to muddy and poison the very fountainheads of life, physical, intellectual, religious, and moral. Men today do not act as Christians, as brothers, but as strangers and even enemies. The sense of man's personal dignity and the value of human life has been lost in the brutal domination begotten of might and mere superiority in numbers. Many are intent on exploiting their neighbors solely for the purpose of enjoying more fully and on a larger scale the goods of this world. But they err grievously, who have turned to the acquisition of material and temporal possessions and are forgetful of eternal and spiritual things. To the possession of which Jesus, our Lord and Redeemer, by means of the Church, his living interpreter, calls mankind. It is in the very nature of material objects that an inordinate desire for them becomes the root of every evil, of every discord, and in particular of lowering of moral sense. And today we have no moral sense. We don't even have a church that speaks about morality anymore. In fact, unfortunately, when they do speak, they blaspheme God. And you see, saw recently with this pro-LTGB march in the Vatican. What a blasphemy. What an insult to Almighty God with the approval of the head of our religion. What a sad reality today we live in, where we have our church leaders doing such evil things, saying such evil things, the Pachamama worship, healing of the earth masses, all these perverted things. And no sense of sin, no mention of sin, no regard for sin. And that's it in our hearts today. Where is our sense of sin today? Where is our sense of even our duty today? It's all gone. Because, you see, what our Lord is getting at is quite profound in the gospel today. These religious leaders had, like our religious leaders today, they had perverted God's word, God's message. And they had inverted it to such a degree that they made the word of God serve them. And we have done this today. Under the guise of the gospel, we have a church leaders that talk about climate change, immigration, anything you want, to seem relevant, to act like they care. They actually don't really care or even believe in these things. That's for sure. They're not going to ever put 1 cent of their own money behind it. It's just somebody else's money, that's all. But the reality is, we put on this facade so we can get along with the world and act like, in fact, we are the leaders of the spirit of this world. And this is false. We are the enemies of the spirit of this world. Because the spirit of this world, at the heart of it, is motivated by demonic forces. And no, we are not here for a utopia on earth. It doesn't matter if we feed everybody and they die in mortal sin. It doesn't profit us nothing. It doesn't profit them anything. We are called to put to death sin and promote the putting to death of what is evil, what is sinful, what is harmful. We oppose the spirit of our age. When the Mexican government tried to close the churches and impose the Masonic secular humanism on the people, the Catholics in Mexico rose up. They rebelled and they fought against the government. And actually, they won. Even though they were outnumbered, they conquered. Same thing we saw in the Old Testament. When King Antipas the Fourth Epiphanes, he made a contract with the Jews. We want to rule over this part of the world. Come and join us in our new ideology. And at first, many went along with him. But then Judas Maccabeus and his family rebelled and they went out to the mountain. And many at first joined him in this rebellion. But then
They were entire

0: back to take on the Greek pagan ideology. And yet, with only a handful of supporters, Judas Maccabeus brought down a great empire. Why? Because God fought with him. This must be our conviction today, because otherwise we end up becoming enemies of our Lord, with making the gospel serve our agenda. And that's what we see today. We have made the gospel serve our agenda. And it's quite a perverted idea. And in fact, there's numerous occasions in the New Testament when you think about them, like in today's gospel, when our Lord confronts — today's gospel is much more easier because our Lord uses a parable to really strike them between the eyes. But there are other occasions when our Lord doesn't even use a parable. He says things to the religious leaders which are quite shocking in some ways. And if it wasn't our Lord God himself speaking, you would think it's almost impious what our Lord is saying. So for example, in St. John's Gospel, our Lord says to the Pharisees and the chief priests and leaders of the people, he says, "You do the works of your father." And they said to him, we are not born of fornication. We have one Father, even God." And Jesus therefore said to them, "If God were your Father, you would indeed love me, for from God I proceed and came. For I came not of myself, but he that sent me. Why do you not know my speech? Because you cannot hear my word. You are of your father, the devil, and the desires of your father you will do." Our Lord is speaking to the religious of his time, the leaders of the people, the ones who are to guide them to God. And he tells them, "Your father is the devil." It's quite a blunt and stark, and maybe we would think this is a very impious thing to say, because these are the religious leaders of our time. How can we say that their father is the devil, that they are doing the works of their father, the devil? Precisely because what did they do with the word of God? They inverted it to serve themselves, their own ideas, their own agenda. And what would they say? "We are of God. We are children of Moses. We are children of Abraham. We have the temple." Obviously, what we're doing is of God. And obviously, we are following Moses and Abraham. And therefore, you must comply, you must support, and you must obey. And our Lord says, on the contrary, "In all things lawful, yes, we obey. But at the heart of it, you are of your father, the devil." And we could say this of the great bulk of the hierarchy of the Pope and of the greater bulk of Catholics today, because they have done the same thing. They have inverted the word of God to serve their own agenda, whether it's their personal agenda, whether it's a political agenda, it doesn't matter. We can ask ourselves this question: am I using my faith to serve God, to grow in the love of God, the love of my neighbor, by humbling myself, by the practice of prayer, penance, and mortification? Or is it the gospel message there to be a facade for me to get away with what I do? And, you know, if I'm not sure about justifying myself, well, there's always confession where I can continue to make a mockery of God and make no amends of my ways. Well, the reality is, like King Ahab, in the end we will die badly, because we have lived badly. And it's not by mistake that the world has gone to hell in a handbasket ever since the Second Vatican Council, because then the apostasy became official. Got the rubber stamp of the church hierarchy. And that's what we are seeing today worldwide. Not only wars and all these other, but the anger, the resentment, the boiling pot of destruction on a global scale, which we have not seen for many years before. Why? Because the church and the grace of God, the supernatural order, held it at bay. Without the supernatural order, the secular humanist ideals and the world will only lead to evil, because all of us are evil without the grace of God. We cannot. And even with the grace of God, we struggle to do the right thing. How much more without the grace of God? God sent Achab, a prophet, in order to teach a profound lesson. But he sent him not just any prophet, but a wounded prophet. And our Lord is the wounded prophet and king and savior, wounded for our sins, struck by another, in order that his wounds may heal us. And this is a profound point for us as we approach the feast of Christ the King. Our Lord is using these parables because sometimes it requires a parable in order to reach our hearts. Sometimes the direct conflict is too painful. But what's interesting is our Lord, both in the Old Testament and in the person of our Lord, God did not refrain from confrontation. And as blunt as his message sometimes may be, the point of the confrontation is not for our destruction, but that we may hear what God has to say, that we may repent of our path that we have set ourselves on, that we may be willing to heed what our Lord is trying to teach us. And if we are honest with ourselves, it's actually not that hard to see that. And often I often have more of a confidence in the goodness of the lay people in hearing that reality than I do in many of the priests and bishops who have hardened their hearts on this perverted secular humanist gospel, which is so far away from what our Lord came to teach us and accomplish for us. We don't need our Lord Jesus Christ at all to be greater supporters of immigration or climate change. Our Lord didn't come for that. It's totally irrelevant in the light of our faith. And they take this path in order to act like they are caring people, as though the heart of the gospel message is just about being caring people. That's an effect of embracing the gospel. It's not the heart of the gospel. The heart of the gospel is actually quite radical. Telling people that they are on the road to hell is not, it's not exactly something that is going to win your friends and influence people. It's not a lovey-dovey gospel. It never was, and it never will be. We have to be convinced of that ourselves, because we are children of our generation, and we also have embraced the spirit of the world. Our Lord is about confronting us about the compromises that we have made with the world, and we all have made compromises with the world. Many people today may even take offense at what I say because they don't see the point anymore. Why don't I see the point anymore? Because they've been so imbued year in, year out with the spirit of the world. Look at the way the world dresses, speaks, acts, whatever. And look at the way we speak, act, dress. It's often not much different. It's often just a little bit behind the revolution. But in the end of it, it's the spirit of our age. And the compromise, bit by bit, pulls us in. And that's why I use the example of the Maccabees, because at the beginning of the Maccabean rebellion, a good number of the Israelites joined Judas Maccabeus. But later on, when the king invited them to his party, the greater bulk left Judas Maccabeus. And they went down to the party of the world, and they betrayed God. Same thing with us Catholics today. We have gone down to the party of the world. We have embraced the ideas and the ideals of the world because it seems fun or comfortable or popular. And you don't want to be seem like a rad trad or somebody who's not up with the latest trends, whatever. You don't want to stand out. You don't want to be, as they call us, fundamentalists, or whatever they might, names they might throw at you today, because you believe that the gospel message, the church teachings, are actually true and they don't change. And God's law must be upheld no matter what. And Judas Maccabeus said, me and my family, we will remain faithful to the law of God. How few today are willing to remain faithful to the law of God, when even the greater bulk of the hierarchy, the clergy, the leaders of our faith, have betrayed the gospel message. And under the guise of whatever they want, end up serving their father, the devil. And we have to call it that, because the devil is the father of lies. And all these things are lies. And how do we know? Because the litmus test is what they produce. What have all this secular humanism produced? Greed, envy, war, violence, injustice, and I won't even go into the depth of injustice in the way our government treats its people. The depth of robbery, theft, intellectual dishonesty would go on forever. And we live in a so-called democratic country. You don't have to go far to see how poor people are treated in other less better off countries. And yet we live in a time where education is prevalent. And education hasn't helped us. Where everything else you want, entertainment is prevalent. Communication is prevalent. And yet worldwide savagery is rampant. Because that's the fruits of secular naturalism and humanism. It only brings destruction. It doesn't bring peace. It doesn't bring peace to our hearts and minds. The exponential growth in mental illnesses is beyond comprehension worldwide, because these things can't satisfy us. That's why Pius XI didn't write an encyclical on poverty. He wrote one on the reign of Christ the King and the growth of the supernatural order, because material things, they always leave a bitter taste behind. They blind us to the reality for which we are created. And that's a very profound point for us today. Let us not be deceived by the spirit of our age, by the words they use or whatever. And let us make sure that we are not hiding behind our religion to serve our own agenda, but rather we are living our religion to the greater glory of God. So just to conclude with you, the beautiful prayers of the collect of today's Mass, which I think sums up well for us the sentiments of all that I've said today. Almighty and merciful and forgiving God, remove everything that might hinder us, and thus freed in body and soul, may with full liberty seek thy will through Christ our Lord. Amen. The Father, the Son, Holy Ghost.
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A short meditation from the wisdom of the saints. The poor monk is Lord of the world. He has handed all his cares over to God, and by his faith has obtained all men as his servants. St. John Climacus.

0: the Gingerbread Man.
1: Once upon a time, there was an old woman and her husband who lived alone in a little house in the forest. The couple had no children, and sometimes this made the old woman feel lonely. So one day, she decided to make a boy out of gingerbread. She carefully mixed the batter, rolled the dough, and cut out a very nice gingerbread man. She added sugar icing for his hair, mouth, and clothes, and used chocolate chips for buttons and eyes. When she was finished, the old woman looked at what she had made and thought to herself,
0: "What a fine-looking gingerbread man I have created."
1: The old woman then put him in the oven to bake, and while she waited, she had a little rest. After not too long, he was ready. Slowly, she opened the oven door to see what he looked like. When suddenly, up jumped the gingerbread man, and in an instant he was off. With great speed, he ran out the house saying, "Run, run as fast as you can! You can't catch me! I'm the gingerbread man!" The old man and woman ran after him as quickly as they could, but he was too fast for them, and they could not catch him. And so the gingerbread man ran and ran until very soon he was a long way away from the little house. While he was running, he met a cow.
2: "Moo,"
1: said the cow.
2: "You look very fine. Fine enough to eat."
1: And the cow started to chase the little man. But the gingerbread man ran faster, saying, "I ran away from an old woman, I ran away from an old man, and I can run away from you, I can." And he laughed. "Run, run as fast as you can. You can't catch me, I'm the gingerbread man." The cow ran after the gingerbread man, but she could not catch him. The gingerbread man kept running, and soon he met a horse.
3: "No," said the horse. "You look mighty tasty. I think I would like to eat you."
4: "But you can't," said the gingerbread man. "I ran away from an old woman, I ran away from an old man, I ran away from a cow, and I can run away from you, I can." And so he ran away singing. "Run, run as fast as you can. You can't catch me. I'm the gingerbread man."
1: The horse ran after the gingerbread man, but he could not catch him. The gingerbread man ran and ran, laughing and singing. While he ran, he met a chicken.
0: "Cluck, cluck,"
1: said the chicken.
0: "You look fine enough to peck for dinner. I'm going to eat you, Mr. Gingerbread Man."
1: But the gingerbread man just laughed. "I ran away from an old woman. I ran away from an old man. I ran away from a cow. I ran away from a horse. And I can run away from you, I can." And so he ran away singing. "Run, run as fast as you can. You can't catch me. I'm the gingerbread man." The chicken ran after the gingerbread man, but she could not catch him. The gingerbread man was proud that he could run so fast. "Nobody can catch me," he thought. So he kept on running until he met a fox. Feeling very clever, he just had to tell the fox how he ran faster than all the others who had tried to eat him. "Mr. Fox," he said, "as tasty as I appear to be, I cannot let you catch and eat me. I ran away from an old woman. I ran away from an old man. I ran away from a cow. I ran away from a horse. I ran away from a chicken. And I can run away from you, I can. But Mr. Fox did not seem to care. Why would I want to bother with you? Asked Mr. Fox. You don't even look that tasty. No, young man, I don't want to eat you at all. The gingerbread man was so happy. Well, indeed, Mr. Fox, said the gingerbread man. If you don't mind, I am getting a bit tired. Maybe we can walk together a little while. Of course, said the fox, as they walked on side by side. Soon, they came to a river. Oh no! How do I cross the river? Asked the gingerbread man. The fox said, I'll help you across the river. Hop onto my tail. So the little gingerbread man did as the fox asked, and the fox walked into the water and started to swim. After a short while, the fox said, You are too heavy. Hop onto my back. So the little gingerbread man did as the fox asked, and he swam a bit further. But a few minutes later, the fox said, You are too heavy for my back. Jump onto my nose. So the little gingerbread man did as the fox asked. Finally, just as they were about to reach the other side, the sly fox tilted his head back and tossed the gingerbread man high into the air as he opened his mouth. Snap! Yum, yum, thought the fox. He was very tasty after all. And that was the end of the gingerbread man.

0: far out from land, where the sea was as blue as a summer sky, the water was very deep, and right at the bottom of the silver sand stood the Merking's palace. The Merking had 6 beautiful daughters, but the youngest daughter was the loveliest of them all. The young mermaids loved playing with the fishes and swimming among the ferns and the coral trees. But most of all, they enjoyed listening to their grandmother's stories about the people and the animals that lived above the water. For they were not allowed to swim on the surface themselves until they were 15 years old. One by one, on their 15th birthdays, the older mermaids went to the top of the sea. And when they returned, they told their young sister of the wondrous things they had seen. The little mermaid grew impatient to see for herself. But eventually the years passed, and at last her turn arrived. She combed her flowing golden hair, polished the scales on her tail until they shone, and with a fast-beating heart swam up to the surface. The sun was just setting as her head appeared above the water, and the little mermaid gasped in wonder. The sky above her was the colour of pink rose petals, and the first evening stars were twinkling in the sky. It was the most beautiful sight that she had ever seen. She saw a large ship, its sails billowing in the breeze, and swam over for a closer look. Another flick of her tail took her alongside one of the portholes, and as the waves lifted her up, the little mermaid peeped inside. The sight almost took her breath away. The room was full of people. Men dressed in smart velvet clothes, and women in satin dresses. But in the middle of the room stood a handsome prince. One look was enough. The little mermaid knew that she loved him more than life itself. She was so busy watching her prince that she failed to notice a storm was brewing. The waves rolled, the thunder crashed, and the little mermaid was so frightened that she dived beneath the surface. The ship was tossed violently from one wave to the next, until eventually it broke into pieces and began to sink. The little mermaid knew that the people could not live under the water. She quickly swam to the side of her drowning prince, and holding his head above the waves, carried him to the shore and pushed him up onto the sand. She watched as people came running over to him, and when she saw them help him to his feet, she realized that he was safe, and she returned to her home beneath the waves. But life had no meaning for her without the prince. Each night she would swim to the shore and gaze at him as he sat in the grounds of his castle. "If only I could become human," she thought. "Then I could go to him and make him fall in love with me." The little mermaid had heard stories of a water witch who lived in the middle of a whirlpool, and she decided to ask for her help. The journey was long and dangerous. But the little mermaid managed to avoid the huge sea monsters and fought her way through the thick, slimy forests of weed until she reached the witch's lair.
1: "Certainly I can give you a potion that will change your tail into legs," said the witch. "But it will be very painful, and the pain will never go away. I have heard that you sing more sweetly than any other mermaid under the sea. So in exchange for the potion, you must give me your voice. But you must be very sure that this is what you really want. For once it is done, it cannot be undone. And if your prince does not fall in love with you, if he marries another, then you will die."
0: The little mermaid gasped in horror, to be in constant pain, to have no voice with which to tell the prince of her love for him, to face death if he should marry another. But her love for him was so strong that she agreed to the witch's demands. As she took the magic potion from the witch, the little mermaid was struck dumb. She swam back through the evil forest to the shore and pulled herself onto the sand. As the sun sank below the horizon, she swallowed the magic potion and immediately fell into a deep sleep. She awoke to find her prince gazing down at her. Her tail had vanished, and in its place were two long, graceful legs. He asked her many questions, but the little mermaid had no voice with which to reply. The prince helped her up and led her to his castle. Each time the little mermaid's feet touched the sand, pain shot through her, but she could not make a sound. Once inside the castle, she was dressed in beautiful clothes and given sparkling jewels to wear. She was constantly at the prince's side, but he did not see the love shining in her eyes.
2: "Once, when my ship was wrecked, I was rescued by a beautiful maiden," he told her. "I did not see her properly, and I never found out her name. She was the one true love of my life, and I will never forget her."
0: Silent tears flowed from the little mermaid's beautiful eyes. She had no voice with which to tell the prince that she had been the one to save him from drowning, that she was his own true love. Many months passed by, and the king decided that his son should marry. He chose a princess from across the sea.
2: "I do not think that I shall ever find my true love again in this life," the prince told the little mermaid. "So I shall marry this princess for my father's sake."
0: The day of the prince's wedding arrived, and after the ceremony, the little mermaid walked slowly down to the shore. She felt as if her heart would break with sorrow. As she gazed out to the sea, her sisters rose up from the water, but their golden hair was gone. "We gave our hair to the water witch in exchange for this bottle of poison," they told her. "If you empty it into the prince's wine, he will die before morning, and you will be free, free to return to us as a mermaid again." The little mermaid thanked her sisters and returned to the castle, carrying the deadly poison in her hand. But as she watched her prince dancing and laughing with his new bride, she realized that she loved him too much to give him the poison. Instead, she walked slowly back to the shore and flung herself into the deep water. The gentle waves carried her far out to sea, where her body dissolved into sparkling, soft, white foam. But her spirit soared up into the blue sky, and the little mermaid was filled with happiness, for she now knew that one day she and her prince would be together again, and this time it would be

0: backwards, which is Docious Alley Expiistic Fragicali Rufus. But that's going a bit too far, don't you think?
1: Indubitably.
0: So when the cat has got your tongue, there's no need for dismay.
1: Here it is.
0: Just summon up this word, and then you've got a lot to say. But better use it carefully, or it can change your life.
1: For example?
0: Yes?
1: One night I said it to me girl, and now me girl's me wife. Wow. And a lovely thing she is, too. She's
2: supercalifragilisticexpialidocious. Supercalifragilisticexpialidocious.
1: Supercalifragilisticexpialidocious.

0: name of the Father, and the Son, and the Holy Ghost. Amen. So, my dear faithful, today is a day of great rejoicing as we celebrate the Nativity of Our Lady, that she who was promised that would crush the head of the Satan is now brought into this world. And yet we must also see in the epistle of today of how God's plan had been worked out from all eternity to bring her into this world, that instrument that he would use in order to redeem us. That is to say, that it is from her that our Lord and Savior will take his human nature free from sin, so that he can conquer sin upon the cross. And of course, there are many that who say or think or that somehow Our Lady is somehow different than everyone else, in the sense that she is not part of the plan of the redemption. Especially many Protestants, for instance, who criticize our devotion to Our Lady. But yet they do not see properly the ways of God. They do not know how God works, we could say. Because to remember that if our Lord had not come, that of course we would still be in sin. We would have no means to obtain grace, because grace being lost, it is not something that we can obtain unless God himself sends his only begotten Son to give us this grace. And so if we think of it, of course, we'd be very sad, we'd be quite condemned if our Lord never came here amongst us. And yet we would still be human beings, we would still exist, we would still be very sinful, of course, but yet human nature would be what it is, and of course unredeemed, not able to receive grace, but nonetheless human beings would still be around, though of course not having a great happiness, but nonetheless they would still exist. Whereas if we think of Our Lady, we must remember that her conception was something integral to her very being. That is say, what made her who she is the Immaculate Conception. Because exactly this plan of God had to be realized in a particular place, different particular people, a particular person had to receive this dignity of being the Mother of God. And so that conception that she has, the Immaculate Conception, was exactly necessary for her to be able to assume such a vocation. For after all, God cannot unite himself to sin, nor to anything tainted by sin. And so if our Lord is to be born of a woman, that woman from whom he was born had to be immaculate, without any stain of sin. And so if we take the hypothetical case of our Lord not coming to redeem us, let's say God did not decide to send the Savior, what happens to Our Lady? The fact is that if our Lord had never come, she would never exist. And so we can see in a more profound way of how she is more united to our Lord than any of us. For if our Lord had not come, we would still be around, not very happy, of course, deprived of grace, but still, as human beings, still here. Whereas if our Lord had never come, Our Lady would never exist at all. And so her unity to our Lord is something absolute. In a sense, her very existence depends upon our Lord and Savior entering into this world. And so there we can see the marvelous plan of God having before his eyes, as it were from all eternity, the salvation of the human race. He sees also all the things necessary to accomplish that work. Just as any great artist who is worthy of the name does not just simply think about what he wants to do. He plans, he puts it all into order, he gets all the materials, he has a very clear idea of what he wants to accomplish. And so God also, having this clear idea of redeeming us, will also choose and make, even to his purpose, those instruments necessary to accomplish that great work, that work of the redemption, to which Our Lady is an essential part. You see, without her, it could not have happened. So that is why, my dear faithful, it was a great joy for us to celebrate her nativity on this day. One could say that God fulfills his promises in the birth of Our Lady. That is, say, all that he had given to Adam and Eve, the one that would come to crush the head of the serpent, is now here in this world. And so let us, my dear faithful, thank especially the good Lord who has given us truly everything necessary for our salvation. That remember that grace is not some sort of abstraction or some good idea. It's what God has actually performed and made in this world. That grace is just not simply a sort of covering up of sin, but it is truly the destruction of sin, the remaking of our nature in the model that he has given us in our Lord and Savior Jesus Christ. And so So Our Lady being the most intimate and most necessary instrument to this work, that is why we honor her, especially on this day, the day that she enters into this world, so that she can accomplish her vocation and mission to be the Mother of God. And so let us pray, my dear faithful, that she has been so faithful to us, to intercede for us, to remember that it was at the foot of the cross that our Lord said, "Behold thy mother." It was exactly here that the God Almighty gives to us an intercessor to receive that grace that our Lord won for us upon the cross. For to remember that none of us are worthy, truly, of receiving the grace of our Lord. And yet, it's exactly through her intercession, through her union with our Lord, that all of us, in a certain way, have a chance. Because she intercedes for us, she prays for us, that we might receive that which we do not have a right to. And so let us pray to her that she might pray for us, not only now, but at the hour of our death. In the name of the Father, and of the Son, and of the Holy Ghost.
1: In the name of the Father, and the Son, and the Holy Ghost, amen. Come, Holy Ghost, into the hearts of thy faithful, and kindle in them the fire of thy love. Send forth thy Spirit, and they shall be created. Let us pray. O God, who didst instruct the hearts of thy faithful by the light of the Holy Ghost, grant that thy gift of the same Spirit, that we may be always truly wise and ever to rejoice in his consolation through the same Christ our Lord.
2: The first solemn mass and the first communion of 31 little children of God. It is, I think, a providential conjunction. It permits to illustrate in a graphic, wonderful manner the purpose of the priesthood, as well, I will say, the very reason of our existence, to save our soul. It helps to illustrate also how the sacraments which communicate to us the life of God himself are necessary for the continuity of a Christian society and for the foundation, even in the civil, even in the social aspect of the kingdom of our Lord Jesus Christ. Let me guide you with some words, with some thoughts, in order to see this striking conjunction of today. If we win the whole world and we lose our soul, our life has been wasted. If we obtain honors, riches, powers, talents, skills of all sorts, friends, happiness as the world can offer it, pleasures, and whatever can satisfy all our desires here on earth, and we lose our soul, we have wasted our life. Because God has created each one of us for one purpose, for one ultimate goal, which is the one to which all our activities, thoughts, and desires, even omissions, must be oriented: the salvation of our soul. No matter what the world, what the devil, what our own passions can tell us, no matter how spread can be the general defection, no matter how many abominations can be introduced in the Christian society, in the church, in Christian families, and even in a Christian mind by the poison of liberalism, the goal of our life remains to save our soul. We can disguise it, we can ignore it, we can treat it with contempt, but this is why we are here breathing in this very instant, to save our soul. God created man at the very beginning of human history at his image and resemblance. It is not our body which has been created at the image of God. God is pure spirit. God does not need a body to There is no composition with matter in God. Not necessarily composition. But what is in us at the image of God, what is a reflection of God, what has been created in a way that it resembles God, is our soul, our immortal soul. And when God created our first parents, Adam and Eve, in creating their soul, in infusing their soul to this matter that he had composed from the mud of earth, he infused at the same time what made that soul be resemblant to God, sanctifying grace. It is sanctifying grace which makes us look inside, so to speak, in our soul, to be shaped spiritually like God. It is sanctifying grace that makes us belong to the family of God. It is through sanctifying grace that God has adopted us. And without sanctifying grace, we cannot share the life of God in heaven. Because sanctifying grace is already in itself the life of God in us. God himself living in our soul. It would have been very easy for Adam and Eve to progress in the knowledge and the love of God, in the practice of virtue, whatever circumstances, we do not know, it's just science fiction. And then they would have gone to heaven without pain, without death, without ignorance, without any kind of suffering, only to fulfill what sanctifying grace in their soul was already a living promise of, life everlasting in heaven. Original sin was the greatest catastrophe of history. Because by this act of their intelligence, by this opposing themselves to the will of God, by this first disobedience and this sin of pride of our first parents, that magnificent chain that united the body to the soul and the soul to God was broken. The principle of everlasting life, sanctifying grace, was removed from their souls because of their own fault, and the world entered in the darkness and despair of death, suffering, and horror. Just one sin, a sin of pride and disobedience. In his infinite love, God wanted to restore that original grace to that miserable mankind. And so, in the plenitude of times, he sent his Son, the second person of the Holy Trinity, true God, and became a true man in order to permit to the former family of God to have a true member that could pay an infinite price for the sins of the whole family. And so our Lord, true God and true man, dying for us, rescue all mankind and made possible for that wretched creature that had rejected the love of God, his creator, to return to that original state of grace. And it is then through the cross of our Lord Jesus Christ that the circle of history is closed and that redemption is possible again. So, our Lord died once, and his precious blood was more than sufficient to pay for all the sins of mankind. But God keeps respecting our freedom. God does not impose in our soul the obligation, the constraint that will lead us to heaven. This will not be love. And it will not be a proper relation between the creature and the creator. It will simply be to treat us like a robot or like an automat. So our Lord Jesus Christ instituted the Catholic Church, in order that the fruits of his cross could be applied until the end of times to all those men and women of goodwill who want to fulfill the purpose of their existence, who want to go to heaven, who want to save their soul. And the purpose of the church is nothing but that: to help you to go to heaven, to transform the world, not in a political manner, not in an economical way, but to ennoble, to dignify the world, returning it to its creator, and putting all mankind kneeling at the feet of Jesus Christ the King. And how does the church do that? How does our Lord use his church, his mystical body, to integrate all these souls, all these people? How does our Lord, through his church, make possible the salvation of souls? Through the doctrine, the government, and the sacraments. In fact, these are the three duties of our Lord, the three charges that the Father gave him: to direct his flock to heaven, telling them what's right and what's wrong, showing them the way to take, pointing out the enemies of their salvation, to teach them about God, about their souls, about the mysteries that are going to be unveiled in heaven, and to sanctify them with the sacraments, and most especially with that sacrament which gives not a particular grace, but the author of grace himself, God himself, in the Holy Eucharist, in order to make that soul that has been created in the image and resemblance of God nourish itself with God himself. Only God can imagine something like this. And there comes then the office of the priest. The priest is going to use his whole life to make possible the salvation of souls by using these powers that are bestowed upon him the day of his ordination, exercising them in order to govern, in order to teach and to sanctify the flock that God puts under his responsibility, and of which he will be one day accounted for. And so the priest presides and commands. You like it or you don't like it, but this is the way it is. And when in a parish or in the church, it is not the Pope or the bishops or the priest who commands, but the people, you have a mess. You have a revolution. You have a complete disorder, because authority is not given to the priest just to command and do here and do there and go. No. But to indicate what is right and what is wrong, to punish, to reward, and to direct. And the people do not have this authority. And the people do not have this grace of state. The people do not know how to do that. Even if they read the whole Vatican library, it has nothing to do. So the priest is the one who, by his own mission, received in the day of his ordination, received by the canonical mission that in normal circumstances the church gives through the bishop or through the superior in a religious order, to command his people, to direct them to heaven. This authority should be used in different ways and according to circumstances and to times. It was used in a very harsh manner 400 years ago by the Inquisition, for example, the tribunal of the Inquisition. But it was the church exercising its authority as it should have been used in that precise moment of history, and facing the particular evils of the time. And the church exercised its authority even during the time of Pope Pius XII by excommunications, by severe and serious warnings, by decrees. And revolutionary mentality cannot understand that authority and the exercise of authority is for the good of souls. And it is a consequence of the love that God and His Church have for us. And it is not in a way to prove that one has the power and super priest, there I am. Or in order to satisfy some personal crazy ideas. Or to inflate one's ego. But to direct the souls to heaven. And so in the particular circumstances with the churches today, God Almighty knows that the priest needs to direct his people who are confused. It is not the people who decide where we are going to do. No. Where we are going to go or what are we going to do. It is the priest who tells them. If the priest tells them something that obviously is against what the church teaches or what the church wants, well, goodbye. But when it is not the case, but there is nothing but to obey. So Father, you're going to command. Be careful, because you know how to command. That we know you well. But you remember that you need to command in order to save the souls and to lead them to heaven. And to tell them what is right and what is wrong, not according to your taste or to your wishes or to your personal preferences, but according to what God wants you to do and to tell them. You are representing God, and you must command your people as God will command them, using your own talents, skills, and particular ways. But what God wants you to do, that's what you must do. So the priest commands, and the priest directs, and the priest exercises his authority for the good of the souls. The priest teaches. And if there is a moment in which people need to know, it's now. Everything takes them away from God. A spiritual things do not count anymore. And even in the souls of some good people, even some of our good people, a spiritual life is reduced to a sort of sentimental gluttony. Let us ask for consolations. Let us pray this little prayer because we like it. Let us say this little song because it's nice and cute. People are disoriented. Those who still have intelligence do not know how to use it or do not have any subject, any object to direct it, to nourish it. So it will be up to the priest to give to the people the food of good doctrine, the catechism first that these children have learned and that are knowing very well, the documents of the popes, the pronouncements of the councils, the spiritual doctrine of the mystic and spiritual authors, of the fathers of the church, of the great saints. Not your doctrine, not your points of view, not your appreciations of the spiritual dilettante, but what God wants the church to teach, which is nothing but to reveal in different aspects the life of God Himself to the souls. And so you cannot touch the doctrine. And a priest or a bishop or even a pope or a council cannot change the doctrine, because God does not change. And what the doctrine does is to reveal the life of God or the wishes of God in an explicit manner, in a practical manner. So don't say to your people what they want to hear. You will never have them all happy. It's impossible. We have three people who have three different wishes, ideas, three different minds, and three arguments. Tell them what they need to hear to save their souls. And if it is painful, too bad. Put a little bit of honey, if you can, but still give them what they need to save their souls. And as a priest, we need to sanctify the flock. We preside them and we tell them how to go to heaven and what is an obstacle for their salvation. We teach them about God, about their soul. But we must also sanctify them. And this is done especially, particularly, through the sacraments. And there I come to the end of the circle. What a beautiful coincidence that today we have at the same time a first solemn mass and also all these first holy communions. And what a joy for you children, I hope you understand that, to receive your first communion the day of the solemn mass of a newly ordained priest. He was ordained just 1 week, 10 days ago. His hands are still fresh with the sacred oils. In his soul, the light, the splendor of the priestly character is lightning just almost timidly. And he is the one that is going to give you our Lord Jesus Christ for the first time. What a beautiful thing. Because you see, that's why priests are for. Priests are not to take you bowling. Priests are not here to make you happy. Priests are not here to tell you stories. Priests are here to give you the sacraments and to save your little souls, to confess your sins and to return you the grace of God, or to increase it, or to remove the dirty spots that you can have. The priest is a priest to baptize you, to baptize your children when you will have them, and to give you the life of grace, and to shape your soul at the image of God. The priest is here to prepare you for death, and to tell you that there is such a thing as hell and that you can go in there. The priest is here to bless the day that will come, your marriage, or to lead you to a priestly vocation if such is the will of God for you. The high priest, the bishop, will give you the sacrament of confirmation to make of you soldiers of our Lord Jesus Christ. And it is the priest who is going to give you the bread of life that is going to transform you even if you don't even notice it. That is going really to make your soul beautiful, perfumed with virtues, agreeable in the sight of God Almighty. If we knew the value of each communion and of each mass, we will receive communion with more devotion and frequency, and we will assist to mass with more devotion, of course. So, you, my little children, who are going to have this privilege today, remember how important it is to be well prepared. Sisters have done a very good job with that, and I am sure that you are going to pray for them in a very special manner. Don't think that all priests and sisters go to heaven just because they are priests and sisters. And it's not just enough to go to heaven. We want to go high, high, high in heaven. And so we count on your prayers for that. While you have our Lord in your heart, remember that it's not only you who wanted to receive him. He wanted you to receive him. He wanted to come to your soul. How many children of your age do not even know him? How many children do not know our Lord? How many children just probably even in this very town, if you told them, I am going to receive Holy Communion, they don't know what you're talking about. What a misery. So for whatever reason, God has chosen you parents and you children for today. And if it is a great feast day in your home, it is a great feast day in heaven, because our Lord is coming to visit you and he wants to enter in your little souls. So you must take advantage of this. And so when you receive our Lord, I told you yesterday, I don't want you to be looking around or doing funny things. You go back to your pew, you kneel down, you close your eyes, and then you talk to him. Because there he is for the first time in your soul. What are you going to tell him? That I'd like to know. But I can suggest you. You can say to our Lord when he's there in your heart, first that you love him, and that you want to love him for those who do not love him, that you want to console him, that you want to give him comfort, because of course God is God, but he does not like to be alone. He likes to have friends, and he does not have many friends nowadays. So you tell him that you are his friend. You also tell him that you are sorry for whatever bad things you have done, for your sins. You have all gone to confession already, but still our Lord would like to hear from you that you are sorry for your sins. You're going to say to our Lord something very special. Pay attention. Psst. Pay attention, because that's important. Yeah? You're going to say to our Lord that you want to go to heaven. And you tell him that no matter what's going to happen in the future, no matter how your life is going to go, and unless a miracle in some of you we see already, that you want to go to heaven. And that even if it is at the last moment, just before you're going to pass in eternity, that his Sacred Heart makes a miracle of a conversion or a confirmation in your faith and in your love for him. Also, well, you're going to be generous and you're going to pray for others. You're going to pray for your parents first. Your parents have given you life. Your parents have given you a good education. Your parents take care of you. So you pray for your parents. You don't forget that. For your dad and for your mom. You pray for the members of your family, for your brothers and sisters. Pray for your grandparents, pray for your aunts, maybe many of them are here to accompany you in this day. You pray for your teachers, once again, like sisters and priests, they don't just go to heaven because they are teachers. They have need of prayer. They also have their difficulties in life. And they know how strong is going to be your intercession today. So don't sleep and pray also for your teachers, for the sisters, for the priests, for all the people, the good people who are here today to share your joy. I'm going to pray for Father Hoover also, because he's giving you Holy Communion, so you must give him something. What you're going to give him is your prayer for him. What are you going to ask for him? To have lots of money? No. To be very healthy? No, he is already very healthy. To be very successful? No. You're going to ask for him to become a good priest. To be a holy priest if possible, but to be a good priest, a faithful priest, faithful to his promises, to the oath of fidelity that just 1 week ago or 10 days ago he pronounced, to the promise that he made in the hands of the bishop when he ordained him, to be obedient to him and to his successors, to be obedient to God, and so to all the obligations that come from his priesthood, so that he will be able to command and to teach and to sanctify the souls as God wants. You're going to pray also for other intentions. You will pray for the Pope, because he's our common Father, and he does need our prayers. You pray for the Pope. You pray for the bishops. You pray for the missionaries. You pray for vocations to the priesthood. You see all these young men that are there sitting behind the ministers. Look, look, just look. See all the ones that are there? Well, they are all seminarians. They are preparing themselves to be priests. And it is not an easy thing, especially in the United States, when they see how priests are treated. I need to be crazy or to be strong or to love our Lord very much. So they need your prayers also, and it is in their name that I ask you to pray for them, that they are faithful and that they understand that there is nothing, absolutely nothing, more beautiful, more noble, and even more fun than to be a priest. You are going to pray also for the souls in purgatory, souls of your family, maybe your aunt or your grandpa or your grandma, that are in purgatory. So they need your prayers, and how is God going to refuse you today the grace of taking these souls to heaven? Pray for the sinners, especially those who are dying, those who are alone in a cold hospital bed without a priest, maybe without faith, expecting they don't know what. Pray for them. Pray for the sick. Pray for those who have doubts. Pray for those who feel alone. Pray for those who are in despair. You are an atomic bomb, my dear children. You have the strength today of an atomic bomb, a spiritual atomic bomb. So use that strength. Use that prayers. Use these prayers. Use your intercession before God Almighty for all these intentions. And may God bless each one of us that have the opportunity today to obtain a plenary indulgence under the usual conditions for assisting to this beautiful Mass. At the end of the Mass, the children are going to renew the consecration to Our Lady. I think so. They just renew their promises of baptism now. And then we'll go all outside. You can take some pictures if you want. Parents will like that. And then we will go back inside for those who want to receive the blessings of Father, the first priestly blessings of Father. He will give them at the communion rail. In the name of the Father, and of the Son, and of the Holy Ghost. Amen.
3: Out of the depths I've cried to you, O Lord, Lord, hear my voice. Words taken from today's offertory. In the name of the Father, and of the Son, and of the Holy Ghost. Amen. For 2 years, I had the great privilege of acting as a priest for a group of cloistered nuns. I remember one particular nun, namely Sister Immaculata, who suffered greatly with cancer of the stomach and died in her mid-40s. During her last few weeks upon earth, Sister Immaculata could hardly eat. This good nun also admitted that she used to complain when she was younger about the smallest pebble in her shoe. With her cancer, she felt as if she had hundreds of small, sharp rocks in her stomach. I remember awaking early on a cold March morning, hearing the bells of the convent tolling, announcing the death of Sister Immaculata. She had had all her religious sisters around her, and at her deathbed, which happened, for some strange reason, to be facing east, the sisters had opened up the blinds, revealing to all in the room the morning star, the planet Venus, the beautiful image of our Blessed Mother, which introduces the rising sun. Although fortified with those final sacraments, for days and days, Sister Immaculata could hardly move and was in excruciating pain. Yet she quickly arose in bed upon seeing Mary's star and reached out her hand towards the window as if to grab the hand of the risen Christ. She then fell back into bed and began the death rattle. This virgin, with her lamp alight, was ready to meet her bridegroom. I'm reminded of what Melanchthon, the follower of that arch-heretic Martin Luther, once wrote to his dying mother, who was considering leaving the Catholic Church and joining the Lutheran sect before she passed from this world. Melanchthon, in one honest moment, stated to his mother, "Dear mother, true, it is difficult to live as a Roman Catholic, but it is much better to die as one." A funeral mass was then offered for the repose of the soul of Sister Immaculata, with the choir chanting that beautiful introit, that entrance antiphon, "Eternal rest grant unto them, O Lord, and let perpetual light shine upon them." Eventually, the body was buried in a special vault or crypt church beneath the main chapel, awaiting the future resurrection of the body. She wasn't cremated. Rather, she was buried. Buried in imitation of our blessed Lord, like a seed in the ground that will rise incorruptible. In this modern world of ours, so filled with horrors, connected with the culture of death and grave crimes against the human body, such as embryonic stem cell research, abortion, the barren and infertile sodomitical agenda, direct euthanasia, and assisted suicide, is it any wonder that the bodies of the dead would be treated with such a utilitarian manner as burning them, when the bodies of the living are treated with such disdain? In the culture of death, the bodies of the dead are even treated irreverently. And of course, all of us have read stories in the past few decades of cemeteries being the object of vandalism, monuments being turned over, beer and liquor.

At every Holy Mass, at every single representation of the sacrifice of Calvary upon the altar, we pray for the dead. As the Roman canon puts it, remember those who have died and have gone before us marked with the sign of faith, and those who sleep the sleep of peace. The fact that we pray for the dead at every Mass, every day, every hour, and every minute in the Church demonstrates our belief in the doctrine of purgatory. You don't pray for the saints in heaven. Rather, you pray to them. And as for the souls in hell, our prayers for them would be absolutely useless, for their end is fixed and it cannot be reversed. Lex orandi, lex credendi. A Latin phrase meaning the law of praying is the law of believing. Our prayer shows our faith. Yet despite all the prayers at Mass for the dead, the existence of purgatory has often been denied, completely forgotten, or entirely ignored, at least in practice. And this is very understandable, considering that the modern world largely denies the notion of sin. That's what Pius XII said. It's not the fact that the modern world sins, everybody has sinned, but it denies the notion of sin. And so if you deny the notion of sin, so the notion of a place where temporal punishments due to sin are burned away, how could that be acceptable to modern man? My good grandmother suffered for years due to congestive heart failure, causing her to go to the hospital a dozen times in 1 year. When I visited her and brought her the sacraments, I mentioned the potential atoning power of her sufferings when united with the sufferings of Christ upon the Holy Cross, and how she could possibly do her purgatory here on earth. She then looked at me and asked, "Purgatory, do we still believe in that?" I remember too speaking with the Polish priest who was working here in the States. This good priest of God loved America, but he insisted that when he died, his body would be flown back to his homeland and buried in a cemetery in Poland. I remarked that that was wonderful since he wished to be buried near his relatives and parents and friends. But he looked at me with all seriousness and said, "That's not the reason. No, I want to be buried in my homeland because there they will pray for my soul, whereas here they largely will not." Again, the principle lex orandi, lex credendi. The law of praying is the law of believing. This applies here. The liturgical landscape in the Latin Rite in the West has been devastated over the last 40 years or so, with black vestments being replaced by white ones in some liturgical rites, with masses of the resurrection and the presence of a corpse instead of requiems. Many Catholics don't even know what Gregorian Masses are. And eulogies and sermons that canonize instead of appealing for prayers to bring comfort to the deceased, using sacred scripture, sacred tradition, and also the magisterium or teaching authority of Holy Church, we know that there is solemnly defined two things around this issue. First, purgatory exists. It's dogmatic. It's de fide. To deny it formally would be heresy. The Catechism states, quote, "All who die in God's grace and friendship, but still imperfectly purified, are indeed assured of their eternal salvation, but after death they undergo purification so as to achieve the holiness necessary to enter the joy of heaven." The Church gives the name of purgatory to this final purification of the elect, unquote. In another way, for those who depart this life, neither good enough for heaven nor bad enough for hell, there is a place where any evil is completely purged and the good will be perfectly developed. Hence, we have three provinces in the kingdom of God, which is only the Catholic Church: the Church triumphant in heaven, the Church militant on earth, and yes, the Church suffering in purgatory below. The second defined teaching regarding purgatory is that the residents present in that temporary holding cell can and ought to be prayed for by the living.

0: A good image to keep in mind when thinking of a soul in purgatory is a beggar holding a tin cup and asking for the alms of your prayers. Since any growth in grace or meriting happens only while we are in the body, the souls in the church suffering cannot help themselves, but depend upon us to assist them in paying down their debts. These dear souls were good and faithful soldiers who fought the good fight, but they were wounded in the battle with the remains of forgiven sins and unrepented venial sins. They cry out in their need as they long with an unrelenting thirst for the living waters that are above. We can relieve their pain, their sufferings, with our own prayers. We can offer holy masses for the deceased so that drops of the most precious blood may strengthen them. And can even employ that old Irish custom of taking holy water upon entering the church and sprinkling a bit first on the floor so that those waters may somehow cool the flames of those who are in the purgatorial fires below. But the doctrine, the dogma of purgatory is not just the truth of divine revelation, it's also most reasonable. You see, our faith tells us that only the purest of the pure can go to heaven. Blessed are the pure of heart, for they shall see God. The book of Revelation, of St. John's Revelation, clearly teaches that nothing unclean, nothing defiled can enter into heaven. In short, only unblemished souls, only angels and saints can breathe that clean air of that celestial paradise above. And so if one rejects purgatory, then anyone with even the slightest stain, the smallest attachment to created things, would end up in hell, dying in a state of venial sin, or a deathbed conversion after a life of serious sin would be no good. It wouldn't be good enough for salvation if purgatory were somehow eliminated from the equation. Certainly, purgatory is about satisfaction. It's about atonement. It's about paying down debts. But purgatory is not about a vengeful and tyrannical God who delights in scourging his creatures. He is not an unjust warden, but he's rather a father who truly seeks to transform his dear children into the full stature of Christ. He wants us to be perfect, to be another Christ. Like a father who might send his child to his room as a punishment so that he can reflect upon his infraction, the good Lord does not enjoy punishing the soul, but rather is saddened as he awaits the child's return. The fires of purgatory may be punishing, but they purify. You punish iron by thrusting it into a furnace and hammering it into shape, but in so doing, you make it a very beautiful object. As a final note, there was a commercial that ran in years past for a product called Fram oil filters. The spokesman was a garage mechanic who owned a series of garages, and he warned car owners who rarely changed their oil or their filter that an individual could pay him now or could pay him later. That is, pay him for an inexpensive filter now or pay a large repair bill later. So it goes with purgatory. You can pay me now, or you can pay me later. One could seek to do one's purgatory on earth with prayer, acts of self-denial, penance, and mercy while we live. Much more advantageous, much more easy. Or you could do your purgatory after death. It is much more reasonable, advantageous to be fully formed in the church militant versus enduring the pains of purgatory, which according to St. Augustine and every saint of the church, there is a fire there that will be more severe than any pain that can be felt, seen, or imagined in this world. Therefore, always aim high in your spiritual life. Our target to shoot for is not purgatory. You shoot for heaven. We shoot for sainthood. We should be walking towards the pearly gates as opposed to walking towards the emergency room entrance of purgatory. In the name of the Father, and of the Son, and of the Holy Ghost.
1: Because we must ask ourselves today, who or what possesses my heart? What is at the center and the focus of my thoughts, my desires, my sentiments? This is a profound question for all of us, because this is the key to our life. You know, we must never be deceived, despite the evil of the world, in thinking that the world is victorious over us. Our Lord still offers His grace. Our Lord still produces saints. Our Lord's works and graces are still powerful to transform us and make us holy, make us into saints by means of not only His laws, but also by means of the sacraments and the sacramentals of the church, which are for us and at our disposal for that. But we must be willing to be open to that. We must make them the heart of our hearts.
2: In the name of the Father, and of the Son, and of the Holy Ghost. Amen. And so, my dear faithful, on this feast of the Assumption of Our Lady, we are first reminded of the great glorious mystery that we celebrate on this day, that Our Lady at the end of her earthly life was assumed body and soul into heaven, firstly as a reward for her great fidelity to her vocation, to all the graces that she had been given. She was above all faithful unto the end of her life, to be the Mother of God, a great vocation, and yet also a great grace that she was faithful to. And so in consequence of her fidelity, she is glorified above all, that she is assumed body and soul into heaven. And also because she participated most in the passion of our Lord, she is also the first to see its triumphal fruits in her own soul. She assumed body and soul into heaven to rest there, at the right hand of her Son, so that she can also intercede for us poor sinners. But yet we also remember that everything that our Lord does, everything that God does for His Mother, is also for our own sanctification. For it's exactly at Calvary that we see that Our Lady is there, to remember that she does not become our Mother at Christmas or on the triumphal entry into Jerusalem, nor even on Holy Thursday, but rather on Good Friday, where she stands at the foot of the cross. And so it's exactly this mystery of the Assumption of Our Lady is also for our benefit, my dear faithful, that is to say, to increase in us the life of God, that we have an intercessor for us, not only for God Almighty, to want His very own Mother to pray for us, but also to remember this mystery of her Assumption is also to increase in us those great virtues that are so necessary to acquire the vision of God Himself. To remember that Our Lady assumed into heaven is a dogma of our faith, and faith is of things that are unseen. And so it's exactly this faith that we have in our Lord is, as it were, confirmed by the exaltation of His Mother. His Mother being assumed body and soul into heaven, we can see the greatness of His Mother. We are allowed also to see, as it were, with the eyes of the faith, the greatness, how great her Son must be. And so every praise that we give to the Blessed Virgin Mary, of course, redounds upon her Son. And so that is how that glory given to Our Lady in this Feast of the Assumption also leads to a greater faith, a greater certainty in the divinity of our Lord Jesus Christ, because we see His Mother so glorified. So also what must He be who is the Son of Mary? But then also our Lady is assumed into heaven to increase our hope, to remind ourselves that our Lord did not promise us an earthly paradise, that for His Mother He does not prepare comfort here below, but rather prepares a heavenly glory, something that endures forever. And so Our Lady is assumed body and soul into heaven, that she might enjoy her glorious reward already. And so that is exactly what is prepared also for us, my dear faithful, that we too will be glorified if we keep this grace which our Lord has given to us. And so the certainty of our hope is shown in this mystery of the Assumption of Our Lady into heaven, that we too will have a similar reward if we are faithful to that vocation which our Lord has given to us. And then finally, there's a greater charity, who we see that that grace given to Our Lady was not simply just a gift. It was also something that she had to cooperate with. She had to use these graces that she received in order to be faithful to her vocation and to her mission as the Mother of God. And so there we can see that our Lord also calls us to a participation in that work of our salvation, so that we too must also work out our salvation in fear and trembling, and that we too will be crowned in heaven as a reward for all of our efforts. And so this is a greater charity, to work out our salvation with our Lord, that we work with our Lord in order to achieve eternal life. And that heavenly life is not just a gift, it is also a reward. And so let us ask, my dear faithful, the mystery of the today, that we have a greater faith, hope, and charity to also be, as Our Lady crowned one day in heaven, in the name of the Father, and the Son, and the Holy Ghost. Amen.
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4: Sister Lucy said the following: "The Most Holy Virgin in these last times in which we live has given a new efficacy to the recitation of the Rosary to such an extent that there is no problem, no matter how difficult it is, whether temporal or above all spiritual, in the personal life of each one of us, of our families, of the families of the world, or of religious communities, or even of the lives of peoples and nations, that cannot be solved by the Rosary. There is no problem, I tell you, no matter how difficult it is, that we cannot resolve by the prayer of the Holy Rosary."
5: The Holy Rosary. In the name of the Father, and of the Son, and of the Holy Ghost. Amen. I believe in God, the Father Almighty, creator of heaven and earth, and in Jesus Christ, his only Son, our Lord, who was conceived by the Holy Ghost, born of the Virgin Mary, suffered under Pontius Pilate, was crucified, died, and was buried. He descended into hell. The third day he arose again from the dead. He ascended into heaven, sitteth at the right hand of God, the Father Almighty. From thence he shall come to judge the living and the dead. Our Father, who art in heaven, hallowed be thy name. Thy kingdom come, thy will be done on earth as it is in heaven. Hail Mary, full of grace, the Lord is with thee. Blessed art thou among women, and blessed is the fruit of thy womb, Jesus. Hail Mary, full of grace, the Lord is with thee. Blessed art thou among women, and blessed is the fruit of thy womb, Jesus. Hail Mary, full of grace, the Lord is with thee. Blessed art thou among women, and blessed is the fruit of thy womb, Jesus.

meditate today the joyful mysteries of the Holy Rosary. And the first joyful mystery is the Annunciation. Our Father who art in heaven, hallowed be thy name. Thy kingdom come, thy will be done on earth as it is in heaven. Hail Mary, full of grace, the Lord is with thee. Blessed art thou amongst women, and blessed is the fruit of thy womb, Jesus. Hail Mary, full of grace, the Lord is with thee. Blessed art thou amongst women, and blessed is the fruit of thy womb, Jesus. Hail Mary, full of grace, the Lord is with thee. Blessed art thou amongst women, and blessed is the fruit of thy womb, Jesus. Mary, full of grace, the Lord is with thee. Blessed art thou amongst women, and blessed is the fruit of thy womb, Jesus. Hail Mary, full of grace, the Lord is with thee. Blessed art thou amongst women, and blessed is the fruit of thy womb, Jesus. Hail Mary, full of grace, the Lord is with thee. Blessed art thou amongst women, and blessed is the fruit of thy womb, Jesus. Hail Mary, full of grace, the Lord is with thee. Blessed art thou amongst women, and blessed is the fruit of thy womb, Jesus. Hail Mary, full of grace, the Lord is with thee. Blessed art thou amongst women, and blessed is the fruit of thy womb, Jesus. Hail Mary, full of grace, the Lord is with thee. Blessed art thou amongst women, and blessed is the fruit of thy womb, Jesus. Mary, full of grace, the Lord is with thee. Blessed art thou amongst women, and blessed is the fruit of thy womb, Jesus.

of Jesus. The second joyful mystery is the visitation of Our Lady to her cousin Saint Elizabeth. Our Father who art in heaven, hallowed be thy name. Thy kingdom come, thy will be done on earth as it is in heaven. Hail Mary, full of grace, the Lord is with thee. Blessed art thou amongst women, and blessed is the fruit of thy womb, Jesus. Hail Mary, full of grace, the Lord is with thee. Blessed art thou amongst women, and blessed is the fruit of thy womb, Jesus. Hail Mary, full of grace, the Lord is with thee. Blessed art thou amongst women, and blessed is the fruit of thy womb, Jesus. Hail Mary, full of grace, the Lord is with thee. Blessed art thou amongst women, and blessed is the fruit of thy womb, Jesus. Hail Mary, full of grace, the Lord is with thee. Blessed art thou amongst women, and blessed is the fruit of thy womb, Jesus. Hail Mary, full of grace, the Lord is with thee. Blessed art thou amongst women, and blessed is the fruit of thy womb, Jesus. Mary, full of grace, the Lord is with thee. Blessed art thou amongst women, and blessed is the fruit of thy womb, Jesus. Hail Mary, full of grace, the Lord is with thee. Blessed art thou amongst women, and blessed is the fruit of thy womb, Jesus. Hail Mary, full of grace, the Lord is with thee. Blessed art thou amongst women, and blessed is the fruit of thy womb, Jesus. Hail Mary, full of grace, the Lord is with thee. Blessed art thou amongst women, and blessed is the fruit of thy womb, Jesus.

Jesus. The third joyful mystery is the Nativity of our Lord in Bethlehem. Our Father who art in heaven, hallowed be thy name. Thy kingdom come, thy will be done on earth as it is in heaven. Hail Mary, full of grace, the Lord is with thee. Blessed art thou amongst women, and blessed is the fruit of thy womb, Jesus. Hail Mary, full of grace, the Lord is with thee. Blessed art thou amongst women, and blessed is the fruit of thy womb, Jesus. Hail Mary, full of grace, the Lord is with thee. Blessed art thou amongst women, and blessed is the fruit of thy womb, Jesus. Hail Mary, full of grace, the Lord is with thee. Blessed art thou amongst women, and blessed is the fruit of thy womb, Jesus. Mary, full of grace, the Lord is with thee. Blessed art thou amongst women, and blessed is the fruit of thy womb, Jesus. Hail Mary, full of grace, the Lord is with thee. Blessed art thou amongst women, and blessed is the fruit of thy womb, Jesus. Hail Mary, full of grace, the Lord is with thee. Blessed art thou amongst women, and blessed is the fruit of thy womb, Jesus. Mary, full of grace, the Lord is with thee. Blessed art thou amongst women, and blessed is the fruit of thy womb, Jesus. Hail Mary, full of grace, the Lord is with thee. Blessed art thou amongst women, and blessed is the fruit of thy womb, Jesus. Hail Mary, full of grace, the Lord is with thee. Blessed art thou amongst women, and blessed is the fruit of thy womb, Jesus.

my Jesus. And the fourth joyful mystery, the presentation of the infant Jesus in the temple and the purification of Our Lady. Our Father, who art in heaven, hallowed be thy name. Thy kingdom come, thy will be done on earth as it is in heaven. Hail Mary, full of grace, the Lord is with thee. Blessed art thou amongst women, and blessed is the fruit of thy womb, Jesus. Hail Mary, full of grace, the Lord is with thee. Blessed art thou amongst women, and blessed is the fruit of thy womb, Jesus. Hail Mary, full of grace, the Lord is with thee. Blessed art thou amongst women, and blessed is the fruit of thy womb, Jesus. Hail Mary, full of grace, the Lord is with thee. Blessed art thou amongst women, and blessed is the fruit of thy womb, Jesus. Hail Mary, full of grace, the Lord is with thee. Blessed art thou amongst women, and blessed is the fruit of thy womb, Jesus. Hail Mary, full of grace, the Lord is with thee. Blessed art thou amongst women, and blessed is the fruit of thy womb, Jesus. Hail Mary, full of grace, the Lord is with thee. Blessed art thou amongst women, and blessed is the fruit of thy womb, Jesus. Hail Mary, full of grace, the Lord is with thee. Blessed art thou amongst women, and blessed is the fruit of thy womb, Jesus. Hail Mary, full of grace, the Lord is with thee. Blessed art thou amongst women, and blessed is the fruit of thy womb, Jesus. Hail Mary, full of grace, the Lord is with thee. Blessed art thou amongst women, and blessed is the fruit of thy womb, Jesus.

my Jesus. The last joyful mystery, the finding of Jesus in the temple. Our Father who art in heaven, hallowed be thy name, thy kingdom come, thy will be done on earth as it is in heaven. Hail Mary, full of grace, the Lord is with thee. Blessed art thou amongst women, and blessed is the fruit of thy womb, Jesus. Hail Mary, full of grace, the Lord is with thee. Blessed art thou amongst women, and blessed is the fruit of thy womb, Jesus. Hail Mary, full of grace, the Lord is with thee. Blessed art thou amongst women, and blessed is the fruit of thy womb, Jesus. Hail Mary, full of grace, the Lord is with thee. Blessed art thou amongst women, and blessed is the fruit of thy womb, Jesus. Hail Mary, full of grace, the Lord is with thee. Blessed art thou amongst women, and blessed is the fruit of thy womb, Jesus. Hail Mary, full of grace, the Lord is with thee. Blessed art thou amongst women, and blessed is the fruit of thy womb, Jesus. Hail Mary, full of grace, the Lord is with thee. Blessed art thou amongst women, and blessed is the fruit of thy womb, Jesus. Hail Mary, full of grace, the Lord is with thee. Blessed art thou amongst women, and blessed is the fruit of thy womb, Jesus. Hail Mary, full of grace, the Lord is with thee. Blessed art thou amongst women, and blessed is the fruit of thy womb, Jesus. Hail Mary, full of grace, the Lord is with thee. Blessed art thou amongst women, and blessed is the fruit of thy womb, Jesus.

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Hail, Holy Queen.

0: us, O Holy Mother of God. Let us pray. O God, whose only begotten Son, by his life, death, and resurrection, has purchased for us the rewards of eternal life, grant, we beseech thee, that meditating upon these mysteries in the most holy rosary of the Blessed Virgin Mary, we may imitate what they contain and obtain what they promise, through the same Christ our Lord. Amen. In the name of the Father, and of the Son, and of
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2: St. Thomas Aquinas says, there are three degrees of obedience. There is the obedience which is necessary for salvation to the commandments of God, to the precepts of the church, such as our Sunday Mass, abstaining from servile work, holy days, days of fast and abstinence, and so on. These are strict obligations necessary for salvation. But then there's obedience which is a counsel of perfection, which we strive to be more obedient than we have to be, whether it be to the traditions of the church, to the practices of the church, to our superiors, to our parents, to our elders. We strive to be obedient. We, with docility, interiorly, generously give up our own self-will, because we know that our self-will is the principal obstacle to our sanctification. We must vanquish it, mortify it, put to death that self-will, and obedience is the way to do it. That's why it is that for those who long to live the Catholic life to perfection, that is to say, the religious, the vow of obedience, this evangelical counsel, is so precious. It defines the religious life. So the person who is consecrating himself to the things of God doesn't choose for himself where he goes, what he does, what he eats. Everything is given by the superiors, by the community. Everything is determined. And that way we vanquish once and for all our self-will. It's living what our divine Savior said. When he said, it's recorded in St. Matthew's Gospel, if any man will come after me, let him deny himself, and take up his cross, and follow me. Denying himself denies self-will, because that's what's closest to us. It's the counsel of perfection. The religious life is in the sign of the sanctity of the church, when a person willingly, joyfully gives up his own will to serve God. That's the ideal.
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4: In the name of the Father, and of the Son, and of the Holy Ghost, amen. I believe in God, the Father Almighty, creator of heaven and earth, and in Jesus Christ, his only Son, our Lord, who was conceived by the Holy Ghost, born of the Virgin Mary, suffered under Pontius Pilate, was crucified, died, and was buried. He descended into hell. The third day he rose again from the dead. He ascended into heaven and stood at the right hand of God, the Father Almighty. From thence he shall come to judge the living and the dead. Our Father who art in heaven, hallowed be thy name. Thy kingdom come, thy will be done on earth as it is in heaven.
5: Give us this day our daily bread, and forgive us our trespasses, as we forgive
4: those. Hail Mary, full of grace, the Lord is with thee. Blessed art thou amongst women, and blessed is the fruit of thy womb, Jesus. Hail Mary, full of grace, the Lord is with thee. Blessed art thou amongst women, and blessed is the fruit of thy womb, Jesus.
5: Holy Mary, Mother of God, pray for us sinners now.
4: Hail Mary, full of grace, the Lord is with thee. Blessed art thou amongst women, and blessed is the fruit of thy womb, Jesus.
5: Holy Mary.

0: Five sorrowful mysteries. The first is the agony of our Lord in the garden. Our Father who art in heaven, hallowed be thy name. Thy kingdom come, thy will be done on earth as it is in heaven.
1: Give us this day our daily bread, and forgive us our trespasses, as we forgive those who trespass against us. And lead us not into temptation,
0: Hail Mary, full of grace, the Lord is with thee. Blessed art thou amongst women, and blessed is the fruit of thy womb, Jesus.
1: Holy Mary, Mother of God, pray for us sinners now and at the hour of our death.
0: Hail Mary, full of grace, the Lord is with thee. Blessed art thou amongst women, and blessed is the fruit of thy womb, Jesus.
1: Holy Mary, Mother of God, pray for us sinners now and at the hour of our death. Amen.
0: Hail Mary, full of grace, the Lord is with thee. Blessed art thou amongst women, and blessed is the fruit of thy womb, Jesus.
1: Holy Mary, Mother of God, pray for us sinners now and at the hour of our death. Amen.
0: Hail Mary, full of grace, the Lord is with thee. Blessed art thou amongst women, and blessed is the fruit of thy womb, Jesus.
1: Holy Mary, Mother of God, pray for us sinners now and at the hour of our death.
0: Hail Mary, full of grace, the Lord is with thee. Blessed art thou amongst women, and blessed is the fruit of thy womb, Jesus.
1: Holy Mary, Mother of God, pray for us sinners now and at the hour of our death. Amen.
0: Hail Mary, full of grace, the Lord is with thee. Blessed art thou amongst women, and blessed is the fruit of thy womb, Jesus.
1: Holy Mary, Mother of God, pray for us sinners now and at the hour of our death. Amen.
0: Hail Mary, full of grace, the Lord is with thee. Blessed art thou amongst women, and blessed is the fruit of thy womb, Jesus.
1: Holy Mary, Mother of God, pray for us sinners now and at the hour of our death.
0: Hail Mary, full of grace, the Lord is with thee. Blessed art thou amongst women, and blessed is the fruit of thy womb, Jesus.
1: Holy Mary, Mother of God, pray for us sinners now and at the hour of our death. Amen.
0: Hail Mary, full of grace, the Lord is with thee. Blessed art thou amongst women, and blessed is the fruit of thy womb, Jesus.
1: Holy Mary, Mother of God, pray for us sinners now and at the hour of our death. Amen.
0: Hail Mary, full of grace, the Lord is with thee. Blessed art thou amongst women, and blessed is the fruit of thy womb, Jesus.
1: Holy Mary, Mother of God, pray for us sinners now and at the hour of our death. Amen.

0: my Jesus.
1: The second sorrowful mystery is the scourging at the pillar. Our Father who art in heaven, hallowed be thy name. Thy kingdom come, thy will be done on earth as it is in heaven.
2: Give us this day our daily bread, and forgive us our trespasses, as we forgive those who trespass against us. And lead us not into temptation, but deliver us from evil.
1: Hail Mary, full of grace, the Lord is with thee. Blessed art thou amongst women, and blessed is the fruit of thy womb, Jesus.
2: Holy Mary, Mother of God, our grace, thou hast come to the hour of our death.
1: Mary, full of grace, the Lord is with thee. Blessed art thou amongst women, and blessed is the fruit of thy womb, Jesus.
2: Holy Mary, Mother of God, our grace, thou
1: hast. Hail Mary, full of grace, the Lord is with thee. Blessed art thou amongst women, and blessed is the fruit of thy womb, Jesus.
2: Holy Mary, Mother of God, our grace, thou hast.
1: Hail Mary, full of grace, the Lord is with thee. Blessed art thou amongst women, and blessed is the fruit of thy womb, Jesus.
2: Holy Mary, Mother of God, save us from the hour of
1: death. Hail Mary, full of grace, the Lord is with thee. Blessed art thou amongst women, and blessed is the fruit of thy womb, Jesus.
2: Holy Mary, Mother of God, save us from the hour of death.
1: Mary, full of grace, the Lord is with thee. Blessed art thou amongst women, and blessed is the fruit of thy womb, Jesus.
2: Holy Mary, Mother of God,
1: hail Mary, full of grace, the Lord is with thee. Blessed art thou amongst women, and blessed is the fruit of thy womb, Jesus.
2: Holy Mary, Mother of God, grace us
1: Hail Mary, full of grace, the Lord is with thee. Blessed art thou amongst women, and blessed is the fruit of thy womb, Jesus.
2: Holy Mary, Mother of God, pray for us sinners now
1: and at the hour of our death. Hail Mary, full of grace, the Lord is with thee. Blessed art thou amongst women, and blessed is the fruit of thy womb, Jesus.
2: Holy Mary, Mother of God, pray for us sinners now and at the hour of our death.
1: Full of grace, the Lord is with thee. Blessed art thou amongst women, and blessed is the fruit of thy womb, Jesus.
2: Holy Mary, Mother of God, pray for us sinners now

0: The third sorrowful mystery is the crowning of thorns. Our Father, who art in heaven, hallowed be thy name. Thy kingdom come, thy will be done on earth as it is in heaven. Hail Mary, full of grace, the Lord is with thee. Blessed art thou amongst women, and blessed is the fruit of thy womb, Jesus.
1: Holy Mary,
0: Hail Mary, full of grace, the Lord is with thee. Blessed art thou amongst women, and blessed is the fruit of thy womb, Jesus.
1: Holy Mary, Mother of God, pray for us sinners now and at the hour of our death.
0: Amen. Hail Mary, full of grace, the Lord is with thee. Blessed art thou amongst women, and blessed is the fruit of thy womb, Jesus.
1: Holy Mary, Mother of God, pray for us sinners now and at the hour of our death.
0: Amen. Hail Mary, full of grace, the Lord is with thee. Blessed art thou amongst women, and blessed is the fruit of thy womb, Jesus.
1: Holy Mary,
0: Hail Mary, full of grace, the Lord is with thee. Blessed art thou amongst women, and blessed is the fruit of thy womb, Jesus.
1: Holy Mary, Mother of God, pray for us sinners now and at the hour of our death.
0: Amen. Hail Mary, full of grace, the Lord is with thee. Blessed art thou amongst women, and blessed is the fruit of thy womb, Jesus.
1: Holy Mary, Mother of God, pray for us sinners now and at the hour of our death.
0: Hail Mary, full of grace, the Lord is with thee. Blessed art thou amongst women, and blessed is the fruit of thy womb, Jesus.
1: Holy Mary, Mother of God, pray for us sinners now and at the hour of our death. Amen.
0: Hail Mary, full of grace, the Lord is with thee. Blessed art thou amongst women, and blessed is the fruit of thy womb, Jesus.
1: Holy Mary, Mother of God, pray for us sinners now and at the
0: Hail Mary, full of grace, the Lord is with thee. Blessed art thou amongst women, and blessed is the fruit of thy womb, Jesus.
1: Holy Mary, Mother of God, pray for us sinners now and at the hour of our death. Amen.
0: Hail Mary, full of grace, the Lord is with thee. Blessed art thou amongst women, and blessed is the fruit of thy womb, Jesus.
1: Holy Mary, Mother of God, pray for us sinners now and at the hour of our death.

0: Almighty Jesus,
1: forgive us our sins, save us from the fires of hell.
2: Fourth sorrowful mystery is the carrying of the cross. Our Father who art in heaven, hallowed be thy name. Thy kingdom come, thy will be done on earth as it is in heaven.
1: Give us this day our daily bread, and forgive us our trespasses, as we forgive those who trespass against us. And lead us not into temptation, but deliver us
2: from evil. Hail Mary, full of grace, the Lord is with thee. Blessed art thou amongst women, and blessed is the fruit of thy womb, Jesus.
1: Holy Mary, Mother of God, pray for us sinners now and at the hour of our death.
2: Hail Mary, full of grace, the Lord is with thee. Blessed art thou amongst women, and blessed is the fruit of thy womb, Jesus.
1: Holy Mary, Mother of God, pray for us sinners now and at the hour of our death.
2: Hail Mary, full of grace, the Lord is with thee. Blessed art thou amongst women, and blessed is the fruit of thy womb, Jesus.
1: Holy Mary, Mother of God, pray for us sinners now and at the hour of our death.
2: Hail Mary, full of grace, the Lord is with thee. Blessed art thou amongst women, and blessed is the fruit of thy womb, Jesus.
1: Holy Mary, Mother of God, pray for us sinners now and at the hour of our death.
2: Hail Mary, full of grace, the Lord is with thee. Blessed art thou amongst women, and blessed is the fruit of thy womb, Jesus.
1: Holy Mary, Mother of God, pray for us sinners now and at the hour of our death.
2: Hail Mary, full of grace, the Lord is with thee. Blessed art thou amongst women, and blessed is the fruit of thy womb, Jesus.
1: Holy Mary, Mother of God, pray for us sinners now and at the hour of our death.
2: Hail Mary, full of grace, the Lord is with thee. Blessed art thou amongst women, and blessed is the fruit of thy womb, Jesus.
1: Holy Mary, Mother of God, pray for us sinners now and at the hour of our death.
2: Hail Mary, full of grace, the Lord is with thee. Blessed art thou amongst women, and blessed is the fruit of thy womb, Jesus.
1: Holy Mary, Mother of God, pray for us sinners now and at the hour of our death.
2: Hail Mary, full of grace, the Lord is with thee. Blessed art thou amongst women, and blessed is the fruit of thy womb, Jesus.
1: Holy Mary, Mother of God, pray for us sinners now and at the hour of our death.
2: Hail Mary, full of grace, the Lord is with thee. Blessed art thou amongst women, and blessed is the fruit of thy womb, Jesus.
1: Holy Mary,

0: give us our desire to serve as the guides of our life. We always love this passion and success to us.
1: Death, sorrow, and mysteries, crucifixion, death of our Lord on the cross. Our Father, who art in heaven, hallowed be thy name, thy kingdom come, thy will be done on earth as in heaven. Hail Mary, full of grace, the Lord is with thee. Blessed art thou amongst women, and blessed the fruit of thy womb, Jesus. Hail Mary, full of grace, the Lord is with thee. Blessed art thou amongst women, and blessed the fruit of thy womb, Jesus.
2: Holy Mary, Mother of God, grace us,
1: Hail Mary, full of grace, the Lord is with thee. Blessed art thou amongst women, and blessed the fruit of thy womb, Jesus.
2: Holy Mary, Mother of God, grace us, Hail
1: Mary, full of grace, the Lord is with thee. Blessed art thou amongst women, and blessed the fruit of thy womb, Jesus.
2: Holy Mary, Mother of God, grace us,
1: Hail Mary, full of grace, the Lord is with thee. Blessed art thou amongst women, and blessed the fruit of thy womb, Jesus.
2: Holy Mary, Mother of God, save us from
1: the hour of death. Hail Mary, full of grace, the Lord is with thee. Blessed art thou amongst women, and blessed the fruit of thy womb, Jesus.
2: Holy Mary, Mother of God, save us from the
1: hour of death. Hail Mary, full of grace, the Lord is with thee. Blessed art thou amongst women, and blessed the fruit of thy womb, Jesus.
2: Holy Mary, Mother of God, save us from the
1: Hail Mary, full of grace, the Lord is with thee. Blessed art thou amongst women, and blessed the fruit of thy womb, Jesus.
2: Holy Mary, Mother of God, save us from the hour of death.
1: Hail Mary, full of grace, the Lord is with thee. Blessed art thou amongst women, and blessed the fruit of thy womb, Jesus.
2: Holy Mary, Mother of God, save us from the hour of death.
1: Hail Mary, full of grace, the Lord is with thee. Blessed art thou amongst women, and blessed the fruit of thy womb, Jesus.
2: Holy Mary, Mother of God,

0: Hail, Holy Queen,
1: Mother of Mercy, God, our blessings, and our love.
0: And to thee do we cry, our last judgment, and to thee do we send up our sighs, our sighs, and our tears. Turn then, most gracious, and our dear paths of mercy towards us. And after this, our desire shall to us, the most of our lives, Jesus. O clement, O loving, O sweet Virgin Mary. Pray for us, Holy Mother of God. Let us pray. O God, whose only begotten Son, by his life, death, and resurrection, has purchased for us the rewards of eternal life. Grant, we beseech thee, that meditating upon these mysteries of the most holy rosary of the Blessed Virgin Mary, we may imitate what they contain and obtain what they promise through the same Christ our Lord.
2: Amen. Our Lord Jesus Christ, he came on this earth with one purpose. He came to die. A priest is an instrument. Archbishop Lefebvre has a line that I think really gives us a little bit more information about what the priesthood is. He says that in accomplishing their apostolic works, the priests of the society will strive to be docile instruments of the Holy Ghost in order to transmit eternal life to souls. God doesn't need a certain type, a certain temperament. God doesn't need certain talents. But Father so-and-so, he's so smart. You don't need to be Father so-and-so. Father so-and-so, he can run boys' camps. He's so amazing. Maybe, and God is using his talents for his own purposes, for God's purposes. But you don't have to be that. No, God will use what talents he has given to you if he wants to use you for his priesthood. And in fact, the less you think you are something, the more docile an instrument you will be. Is it terrifying to think about saving souls, the salvation of souls depending on you over 7 years in the seminary? Absolutely. Just like it was terrifying for our Lord Jesus Christ in the Garden of Gethsemane to think about what he would suffer on the next day and as he went up Mount Calvary to the cross. But don't you think that our Lord, if he's going to take a young man and make him so much like unto himself that he gives him a special character on his soul, a priesthood, don't you think that he won't invite you on the same somewhat terrifying adventure to save souls? No greater love has a man than that a man lay down his life for his friends. Priest is an instrument. But, as the statutes also say, he's there to transmit eternal life. He is there to transmit eternal life.

0: In the name of the Father, and of the Son, and of the Holy Ghost, and I believe in God, the Father Almighty, creator of heaven and earth, and in Jesus Christ, his only Son, our Lord, who was conceived by the Holy Ghost, born of the Virgin Mary, suffered under Pontius Pilate, was crucified, died, and was buried. He descended into hell. The third day he arose again from the dead. He ascended into heaven, sitteth at the right hand of God, the Father Almighty. From thence he shall come to judge the living and the dead. Our Father who art in heaven, hallowed be thy name. Thy kingdom come, thy will be done on earth as it is in heaven.
1: Give us this day our daily bread, and forgive us our trespasses, as we forgive those who trespass against us.
0: Hail Mary, full of grace, the Lord is with thee. Blessed art thou amongst women, and blessed is the fruit of thy womb, Jesus. Hail Mary, full of grace, the Lord is with thee. Blessed art thou amongst women, and blessed is the fruit of thy womb, Jesus.
1: Holy Mary, Mother of God,
0: hail Mary, full of grace, the Lord is with thee. Blessed art thou amongst women, and blessed is the fruit of thy womb, Jesus.

0: First glorious mystery, the resurrection. Our Father who art in heaven, hallowed be thy name. Thy kingdom come, thy will be done on earth as it is in heaven. Hail Mary, full of grace, the Lord is with thee. Blessed art thou amongst women, and blessed is the fruit of thy womb, Jesus. Hail Mary, full of grace, the Lord is with thee. Blessed art thou amongst women, and blessed is the fruit of thy womb, Jesus.
1: Holy Mary, Mother of God, pray for us sinners now and at the hour of our death.
0: Hail Mary, full of grace, the Lord is with thee. Blessed art thou amongst women, and blessed is the fruit of thy womb, Jesus.
1: Holy Mary, Mother of God, pray for us sinners now and at the hour of our death.
0: Hail Mary, full of grace, the Lord is with thee. Blessed art thou amongst women, and blessed is the fruit of thy womb, Jesus. Hail Mary, full of grace, the Lord is with thee. Blessed art thou amongst women, and blessed is the fruit of thy womb, Jesus.
1: Holy Mary, Mother of God, pray for us sinners now and at the hour of our death.
0: Hail Mary, full of grace, the Lord is with thee. Blessed art thou amongst women, and blessed is the fruit of thy womb, Jesus.
1: Holy Mary, Mother of God, pray for us sinners now and at the hour of our death.
0: Hail Mary, full of grace, the Lord is with thee. Blessed art thou amongst women, and blessed is the fruit of thy womb, Jesus.
1: Holy Mary,
0: Hail Mary, full of grace, the Lord is with thee. Blessed art thou amongst women, and blessed is the fruit of thy womb, Jesus.
1: Holy Mary, Mother of God, pray for us sinners now and at the hour of our death.
0: Hail Mary, full of grace, the Lord is with thee. Blessed art thou amongst women, and blessed is the fruit of thy womb, Jesus.
1: Holy Mary, Mother of God, pray for us sinners now and at the hour of our death.
0: Hail Mary, full of grace, the Lord is with thee. Blessed art thou amongst women, and blessed is the fruit of thy womb, Jesus.
1: Holy Mary,

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Our Father who art in heaven, hallowed

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1: Holy Mary, Mother of God, pray for us sinners,
0: now and at the hour of our death. Hail Mary, full of grace, the Lord is with thee. Blessed art thou amongst women, and blessed is the fruit of thy womb, Jesus.
1: Holy Mary, Mother of God, pray for us sinners, now and at the hour of our death.
0: Hail Mary, full of grace, the Lord is with thee. Blessed art thou amongst women, and blessed is the fruit of thy womb, Jesus.
1: Holy Mary, Mother of God, pray for us sinners, now and at
0: the hour of our death. Hail Mary, full of grace, the Lord is with thee. Blessed art thou amongst women, and blessed is the fruit of thy womb, Jesus.
1: Holy Mary, Mother of God, pray for us sinners, now and at the hour of our death.
0: Hail Mary, full of grace, the Lord is with thee. Blessed art thou amongst women, and blessed is the fruit of thy womb, Jesus.
1: Holy Mary, Mother of God,
0: Hail Mary, full of grace, the Lord is with thee. Blessed art thou amongst women, and blessed is the fruit of thy womb, Jesus.
1: Holy Mary, Mother of God, pray for us sinners, now and at the hour of our death.
0: Hail Mary, full of grace, the Lord is with thee. Blessed art thou amongst women, and blessed is the fruit of thy womb, Jesus.
1: Holy Mary, Mother of God, pray for us sinners, now and at the hour of our death.
0: Hail Mary, full of grace, the Lord is with thee. Blessed art thou amongst women, and blessed is the fruit of thy womb, Jesus.
1: Holy Mary, Mother of God, pray for us sinners, now and at the hour of our death.
0: Hail Mary, full of grace, the Lord is with thee. Blessed art thou amongst women, and blessed is the fruit of thy womb, Jesus.
1: Holy Mary, Mother of God, pray for us sinners, now and at the hour of our death.

0: The third glorious mystery is the descent of the Holy Ghost upon the apostles of Mary. Our Father, who art in heaven, hallowed be thy name. Thy kingdom come, thy will be done on earth as it is in heaven.
1: Give us this day our daily bread, and forgive us our trespasses, as we forgive
0: Hail Mary, full of grace, the Lord is with thee. Blessed art thou amongst women, and blessed is the fruit of thy womb, Jesus.
1: Holy Mary, Mother of God, pray for us sinners now and at the hour of our death.
0: Hail Mary, full of grace, the Lord is with thee. Blessed art thou amongst women, and blessed is the fruit of thy womb, Jesus.
1: Holy Mary, Mother of God, pray for us sinners now and at the hour of our death.
0: Hail Mary, full of grace, the Lord is with thee. Blessed art thou amongst women, and blessed is the fruit of thy womb, Jesus.
1: Holy Mary,
0: Hail Mary, full of grace, the Lord is with thee. Blessed art thou amongst women, and blessed is the fruit of thy womb, Jesus.
1: Holy Mary, Mother of God, pray for us sinners now and at the hour of
0: death. Hail Mary, full of grace, the Lord is with thee. Blessed art thou amongst women, and blessed is the fruit of thy womb, Jesus.
1: Holy Mary, Mother of God, pray for us sinners now and at the hour of death.
0: Hail Mary, full of grace, the Lord is with thee. Blessed art thou amongst women, and blessed is the fruit of thy womb, Jesus.
1: Holy Mary, Mother of God, pray for us sinners now and at the hour of our death.
0: Hail Mary, full of grace, the Lord is with thee. Blessed art thou amongst women, and blessed is the fruit of thy womb, Jesus.
1: Holy Mary, Mother of God, pray for us sinners now and at the hour of our death.
0: Hail Mary, full of grace, the Lord is with thee. Blessed art thou amongst women, and blessed is the fruit of thy womb, Jesus.
1: Holy Mary, Mother of God, pray for us sinners now and at the hour of our death.
0: Hail Mary, full of grace, the Lord is with thee. Blessed art thou amongst women, and blessed is the fruit of thy womb, Jesus.
1: Holy Mary, Mother of God, pray for us sinners now and at the hour of our death.
0: Hail Mary, full of grace, the Lord is with thee. Blessed art thou amongst women, and blessed is the fruit of thy womb, Jesus.
1: Holy Mary, Mother of God, pray for us sinners now and at the hour of our death.

0: my Jesus.
1: Forgive us our sins, save us from fire and fire. Lead all souls to heaven, especially
2: those who are most in need. The fourth glorious mystery is the Assumption. Our Father, who art in heaven, hallowed be thy name. Thy kingdom come, thy will be done on earth as it is in heaven.
1: Give us this day our daily bread, and forgive us our trespasses, as we forgive those who trespass against us. And lead us not into temptation, but deliver us from evil.
2: Hail Mary, full of grace, the Lord is with thee. Blessed art thou among women, and blessed is the fruit of thy womb, Jesus.
1: Holy Mary, Mother of God, pray for us sinners, now and at the hour of our
2: death. Hail Mary, full of grace, the Lord is with thee. Blessed art thou among women, and blessed is the fruit of thy womb, Jesus.
1: Holy Mary, Mother of God, pray for us sinners, now and at the hour of our death.
2: Hail Mary, full of grace, the Lord is with thee. Blessed art thou among women, and blessed is the fruit of thy womb, Jesus.
1: Holy Mary, Mother of God, pray for us sinners, now and at the hour of our death.
2: Hail Mary, full of grace, the Lord is with thee. Blessed art thou among women, and blessed is the fruit of thy womb, Jesus.
1: Holy Mary, Mother of God, pray for us sinners, now and at the hour of our death.
2: Hail Mary, full of grace, the Lord is with thee. Blessed art thou among women, and blessed is the fruit of thy womb, Jesus.
1: Holy Mary, Mother of God, pray for us sinners, now and at the hour of our death.
2: Hail Mary, full of grace, the Lord is with thee. Blessed art thou among women, and blessed is the fruit of thy womb, Jesus.
1: Holy Mary, Mother of God, pray for us sinners, now and at the hour of our death.
2: Hail Mary, full of grace, the Lord is with thee. Blessed art thou among women, and blessed is the fruit of thy womb, Jesus.
1: Holy Mary, Mother of God, pray for us sinners, now and at the hour of our death.
2: Hail Mary, full of grace, the Lord is with thee. Blessed art thou among women, and blessed is the fruit of thy womb, Jesus.
1: Holy Mary, Mother of God, pray for us sinners, now and at the hour of our death.
2: Hail Mary, full of grace, the Lord is with thee. Blessed art thou among women, and blessed is the fruit of thy womb, Jesus.
1: Holy Mary, Mother of God, pray for us sinners, now and at the hour of our death.
2: Hail Mary, full of grace, the Lord is with thee. Blessed art thou among women, and blessed is the fruit of thy womb, Jesus.
1: Holy Mary, Mother of God, pray for us sinners, now and at the hour of our death.

0: Jesus.
1: Forgive us our sins.
2: The fifth, glory of the coronation. Our Father, who art in heaven, hallowed be thy name. Thy kingdom come, thy will be done on earth as it is in heaven.
1: Give us this
3: day our daily bread, and forgive us our trespasses, as we forgive those who trespass against us. And lead us not into temptation, but deliver us from evil.
2: Amen. Hail Mary, full of grace, the Lord is with thee. Blessed art thou amongst women, and blessed is the fruit of thy womb, Jesus.
1: Holy Mary, Mother of God, pray for us sinners, now and at the hour of our death. Amen.
2: Hail Mary, full of grace, the Lord is with thee. Blessed art thou amongst women, and blessed is the fruit of thy womb, Jesus.
1: Holy Mary, Mother of God, pray for us sinners, now and at the hour of our death.
2: Hail Mary, full of grace, the Lord is with thee. Blessed art thou amongst women, and blessed is the fruit of thy womb, Jesus.
1: Holy Mary, Mother of God, pray for us sinners, now and at the hour of our death.
2: Full of grace, the Lord is with thee. Blessed art thou amongst women, and blessed is the fruit of thy womb, Jesus.
1: Holy Mary, Mother of God, pray for us sinners, now and at the hour of our death.
2: Hail Mary, full of grace, the Lord is with thee. Blessed art thou amongst women, and blessed is the fruit of thy womb, Jesus.
1: Holy Mary, Mother of God, pray for us sinners, now and at the hour of our death.
2: Hail Mary, full of grace, the Lord is with thee. Blessed art thou amongst women, and blessed is the fruit of thy womb, Jesus.
1: Holy Mary, Mother of God, pray for us sinners, now and at the hour of our death. Amen.
2: Hail Mary, full of grace, the Lord is with thee. Blessed art thou amongst women, and blessed is the fruit of thy womb, Jesus.
1: Holy Mary, Mother of God, pray for us sinners, now and at the hour of our death.
2: Amen. Hail Mary, full of grace, the Lord is with thee. Blessed art thou amongst women, and blessed is the fruit of thy womb, Jesus.
1: Holy Mary, Mother of God, pray for us sinners, now and at the hour of our death.
2: Grace, Lord, is with thee. Blessed art thou amongst women, and blessed is the fruit of thy womb, Jesus.
1: Holy Mary, Mother of God, pray for us sinners, now and at the hour of our death.
2: Hail Mary, full of grace, Lord, is with thee. Blessed art thou amongst women, and blessed is the fruit of thy womb, Jesus.
1: Holy Mary,

0: Forgive us our sins, and bring us into the fire of hell. Lead all souls to heaven, especially those who most need mercy. Hail, Holy Queen,
1: Mother of mercy, and Lord of mercy, and Lord of mercy. To thee we cry, our gracious Son of the Deity. To thee we send up our sighs, mourning, and weeping, and our fountain of tears. Turn the most gracious heaven to thee, and to the mercy of the Lord. And after this, there is thou shown unto us the blessed fruit of thy womb, Jesus. Upon the blood of all Jesus, we pray.
0: Pray for us, O Holy Mother of God. Let us pray. O God, whose only begotten Son, by his life, death, and resurrection, hath purchased for us the rewards of eternal salvation, grant, we beseech thee, that in meditating upon these mysteries of the Most Holy Rosary of the Blessed Virgin Mary, we may imitate what they contain and obtain what they promise, through the same Christ our Lord.
2: Amen.
3: Most of you have raised kids or are going to be raising kids. And the way you raise your kids, you want it to be complementing that life. I mean, we were talking about this recently. I gave a sermon, and I mentioned at the end of the sermon, one of the things, I said, make your kids work. It's like kids are, they can't do anything. They don't know what a wrench is. They don't even know what a nut and a bolt is. They couldn't jumpstart a lawnmower. They can't rake leaves. They can't sweep a floor. They have zero competence for any of this. And you know what? I insisted. I said, you know what? It's not because you needed that job done that you give them the work. You're creating an ethic. You're creating a disposition of soul. You're creating generosity and response and obedience and so many things. Those things are necessary for the seed of a vocation to actually sprout. They're necessary. And parents, if you don't make your kids do stuff, you ain't got vocations in your family. Your whole thing's going to be a disaster. They're going to be gone when they're 18, and they're going to blame every dang problem they ever had on you. That's the way it is. It doesn't... You're going to make your kids work. And there's lots of things. You know, like, sit down and have dinner together. This idea that we are getting young men coming for vocations whose mother never cooked. They always ordered out with DoorDash. And dad's happy and willing to pay for it. And they get their food, and he goes to his Xbox. She goes to her tablet. He goes to the bedroom. They never eat together as a family. Imagine. That's like destruction of... And you wonder why these kids can't communicate. They can't talk to each other because they never talked amongst themselves. And then you want that to come and be a priest in front of you? And then you wonder why he's a weirdo? Because he can't communicate with you? He can't talk to you? It's huge. And so, you know, we can talk all about this, you know, what's my offering. The job of a mother is self-offering. It's a selfless job. And there is an application of all of this stuff into your families and into your homes. And that's going to be the seedbed for vocations. So it's not just about, we need nuns. It's not about that. We need the kind of soil, too, where a vocation may take root. And it's not because a vocation can take root that it's valuable soil. It's valuable soil anyway, because you're going to save your souls of your kids that way, whether or not they had a vocation. So one of the things I say a lot, people hear me say this quite frequently, and it just seems like, Father, it seems like you're measuring the success of our mission by the number of vocations. So no, I'm not. I'm measuring the success of our mission by the kind of soil that exists. And it's just not conducive.
4: A short meditation from the wisdom of the saints. Do you really think I said fine things? An hour before preaching, I was not prepared, but that hour I spent before the tabernacle. Then I said to our Lord, "Let us go preach." It was our Lord who spoke.
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0: Since when are you interested in a match, Hava? I thought you just had your eye on your books. And you? You have your eye on the rabbi's son.
1: Well, why not? We only have one rabbi, and he only has one son. Why shouldn't I want the best?
0: Because you're a girl from a poor family. So whatever Yenta brings, you'll take. Right? Of course, right. Have I made a match for you? He's handsome, he's young. All right, he's 62, but he's a nice

0: He's dead, Nettie. What am I gonna do?
1: Why, you're going to stay here with me. Main thing is to keep on living. Keep on caring what's going to happen. Remember the sample you gave me. Remember what it said.

0: provincial town.
1: Good morning, Belle.
2: Good morning, Monsieur Jean. Have you lost something again?
1: Well, I believe I have. The problem is, I can't remember what. Oh, well, I'm sure it'll come to me. Where are you off to?
2: To return this book to Père Robert. It's about two lovers in fair Verona.
3: Sounds boring.
4: Look, there she goes, that girl is strange, no question.
5: Dazed and distracted, can't you tell?

0: life, it isn't the only bookworm in town. So, where did you run off to this week?
1: Two cities in northern Italy. I didn't want to come back. Have you got any new places to go?
0: I'm afraid not, but you may reread any of the old ones that you'd like.
1: Your library makes our small corner of the world feel big.
2: Bon voyage!
3: There she goes, the girl is so peculiar.
4: I wonder if

0: Look at her, LeFou. My future wife.
1: Belle is the most beautiful girl in the village.
2: That makes her the best.
3: But she's so well-read. And you're so athletically inclined.
2: Yes. But ever since the war, I felt like I've been missing something. And she's the only girl that gives me that sense of...
4: Je ne sais quoi?
2: I don't know what that means.
5: Right from the moment when I met her, saw her, I said she's gorgeous and I fell. Here in town, there's only she who is beautiful as me, so I'm

0: The moment when she shouted, "Move your bloomin'."
1: Yes, sir?
2: Is Miss Doolittle in?
1: Whom shall I say is calling?
2: Freddie Eynsford Hill. Oh, if she doesn't remember who I am, tell her I'm the chap who was sniggering at her.
1: Yes, sir.
2: And will you give her these?
1: Yes, sir. Wouldn't you like to come in, sir? They're having dinner, but you may wait in the hall.
2: No, thank you. I want a drink in the street where she lives.

0: I'm terribly sorry, sir. Miss Doolittle says she doesn't want to see anyone ever again.
1: But why? She was unbelievable.
0: So I've been told, sir. Is there any further message?
1: Yes. Tell her that I'll wait.
0: Oh, but it might be days, sir, even weeks.
1: But don't you see? I'll be happier here.

0: How do you know what you'd do if you loved me? How you'd feel, or anything?
1: I don't know how I'd know. But I know how it'd be if I loved you.
0: But you don't.
1: No, I don't.

0: Well, anyway, you don't love me. It's what you said, wasn't it?
1: Yes. I can smell them. Can you? The blossoms. The wind brings them down.
0: There ain't much wind tonight. Hardly any.

0: You're a funny kid. I don't remember ever meeting a girl like you. Hey, you trying to get me to marry you?
1: No.
0: Well, then what's putting it into my head? I wonder what it'd be like.
1: If you love me, but you don't.
0: No, I don't.

0: Well, anyway, I ain't the kind of a fella to marry anybody. Even if a girl was foolish enough to want me to, I wouldn't.
1: Don't worry about it, Billy.
0: Who's worried?
1: You're right about there being no wind. The blossoms are just coming down by themselves. Just their time to, I reckon.

0: tell you, it's time to adjust to your age. You try to be Peg of My Heart when you're Lady Macbeth. Exactly how old are you, Vera? The truth.
1: How old do you think?
0: Oh, I'd say somewhere in between 40 and death.

0: Do I what?
1: Do you love me?
0: Do I love you?
1: Well?
0: With our daughters getting married and this trouble in the town, you're upset, you're worn out. Go inside, go lie down. Maybe it's indigestion.
1: No, Golda, I'm asking you a question. Do you love me?
0: You're a fool.
1: I know. But do you love me?
0: Do I love you?
1: Well,
0: for 25 years I've washed your clothes, cooked your meals, cleaned your house, given you children, milked your cow. After 25 years, why talk about love right now?
1: Golda, the first time I met you was on our wedding day. I was scared.
0: I was shy.
1: I was nervous.
0: So was I.
1: But my father and my mother said we'd learn to love each other. And now I'm asking, Golda, do you love me?
0: I'm your wife.
1: I know. But do you love me?
0: Do I love him?
1: Well?
0: For 25 years I've lived with him, fought with him, starved with him. 25 years my bed is his. If that's not love, what is?
1: Then you love me.
0: I suppose I do.

0: Avon. Brush up your Shakespeare. Start quoting him now. Brush up your Shakespeare, and the women you will wow.
1: Just to claim a few lines from Othello, and they'll think you're a hell of a fella.
0: If your blonde won't respond when you flatter her, tell her what Tony told Cleopatra.
1: If she fights when her clothes you are mussing,
0: what are clothes much ado about nothing? Brush up your Shakespeare, and they'll all kowtow. With the wife of the British ambassador, try a crack out of Troilus and Cressida.
1: If she says she won't buy it or take it, make her take it once more as you like it.
0: If she says your behavior is heinous,
1: kick her right in the Coriolanus.
0: Brush up your Shakespeare,

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1: Story 10 in the Adventures of Sherlock Holmes by Sir Arthur Conan Doyle. This LibriVox recording is in the public domain. Story 10. The Adventure of the Noble Bachelor. The Lord St. Simon marriage and its curious termination have long ceased to be a subject of interest in those exalted circles in which the unfortunate bridegroom moves. Fresh scandals have eclipsed it, and their more piquant details have drawn the gossips away from this four-year-old drama. As I have reason to believe, however, that the full facts have never been revealed to the general public, and as my friend Sherlock Holmes had a considerable share in clearing the matter up, I feel that no memoir of him would be complete without some little sketch of this remarkable episode. It was a few weeks before my own marriage, during the days when I was still sharing rooms with Holmes in Baker Street, that he came home from an afternoon stroll to find a letter on the table waiting for him. I had remained indoors all day, for the weather had taken a sudden turn to rain, with high autumnal winds, and the jezail bullet which I had brought back in one of my limbs as a relic of my Afghan campaign throbbed with dull persistence. With my body in one easy chair and my legs upon another, I had surrounded myself with a cloud of newspapers, until at last, saturated with the news of the day, I tossed them all aside and lay listless, watching the huge crest and monogram upon the envelope upon the table, and wondering lazily who my friend's noble correspondent could be. "Here is a very fashionable epistle," I remarked as he entered. "Your morning letters, if I remember right, were from a fishmonger and a tide waiter." "Yes, my correspondence is certainly the charm of variety," he answered, smiling, "and the humbler are usually the more interesting. This looks like one of those unwelcome social summonses which call upon a man either to be bored or to lie." He broke the seal and glanced over the contents. "Oh, come, it may prove to be something of interest after all."
2: "Not social, then?"
1: "No, distinctly professional."
2: "And from a noble client?"
1: "One of the highest in England."
2: "My dear fellow, I congratulate you."
1: "I assure you, Watson, without affectation, that the status of my client is a matter of less moment to me than the interest of his case. It is just possible, however, that that also may not be wanting in this new investigation. You have been reading the papers diligently of late, have you not?"
2: "It looks like it," said I ruefully, pointing to a huge bundle in the corner. "I have had nothing else to do."
1: "It is fortunate, for you will perhaps be able to post me up. I read nothing except the criminal news and the agony column. The latter is always instructive, but if you have followed recent events so closely, you must have read about Lord St. Simon and his wedding."
2: "Oh yes, with the deepest interest."
1: "That is well. The letter which I hold in my hand is from Lord St. Simon. I will read it to you, and in return you must turn over these papers and let me have whatever bears upon the matter. This is what he says: 'My dear Mr. Sherlock Holmes, Lord Backwater tells me that I may place implicit reliance upon your judgment and discretion. I have determined, therefore, to call upon you and to consult you in reference to the very painful event which has occurred in connection with my wedding. Mr. Lestrade, of Scotland Yard, is acting already in the matter, but he assures me that he sees no objection to your cooperation, and that he even thinks that it might be of some assistance. I will call at 4 o'clock in the afternoon, and should you have any other engagement at that time, I hope that you will postpone it, as this matter is of paramount importance. Yours faithfully, St. Simon.' It is dated from Grosvenor Mansions, written with a quill pen, and the noble lord has had the misfortune to get a smear of ink upon the outer side of his right little finger," remarked Holmes as he folded up the epistle.
2: "He says 4 o'clock. It's 3 now. He'll be here in an hour."
1: "Then I have just time, with your assistance, to get clear upon the subject. Turn over those papers and arrange the extracts in their order of time, while I take a glance as to who our client is." He picked a red-covered volume from a line of books of reference beside the mantelpiece. "Here he is," said he, sitting down and flattening it out upon his knee. "Lord Robert Walsingham de Vere St. Simon, second son of the Duke of Balmoral. Arms Asia, three caltrops in chief over a fess sable, born in 1846. He's 41 years of age, which is mature for marriage. Was under-secretary for the colonies in a late administration. The Duke, his father, was at one time secretary for foreign affairs. They inherit Plantagenet blood by direct descent, and Tudor on the distaff side." Well, there's nothing very instructive in all this. I think that I must turn to you, Watson, for something more solid." "I have very little difficulty in finding what I want," said I, "for the facts are quite recent, and the matter struck me as remarkable. I feared to refer them to you, however, as I knew that you had an inquiry on hand, and that you disliked the intrusion of other matters." "Oh, you mean the little problem of the Grosvenor Square furniture van. That is quite cleared up now, though. Indeed, it was obvious from the first. Pray, give me the results of your newspaper selections." "Here is the first notice which I can find. It is in the personal column of the Morning Post, and dates, as you see, some weeks back. A marriage has been arranged, it says, and will, if rumour is correct, very shortly take place, between Lord Robert St. Simon, second son of the Duke of Balmoral, and Miss Hattie Duran, the only daughter of Aloysius Duran, Esquire, of San Francisco, California, USA. That is all." "Terse and to the point," remarked Holmes, stretching his long, thin legs towards the fire. "There was a paragraph amplifying this in one of the society papers of the same week. Ah, here it is. 'There will soon be a call for protection in the marriage market, for the present free trade principle appears to tell heavily against our home product. One by one, the management of the noble houses of Great Britain is passing into the hands of our fair cousins from across the Atlantic. An important addition has been made during the last week to the list of the prizes which have been borne away by these charming invaders. Lord St. Simon, who has shown himself for over 20 years proof against the little god's arrows, has now definitely announced his approaching marriage with Miss Hattie Duran, the fascinating daughter of a California millionaire. Miss Duran, whose graceful figure and striking face attracted much attention at the Westbury House festivities, is an only child, and it is currently reported that her dowry will run to considerably over the six figures, with expectancies for the future. As it is an open secret that the Duke of Balmoral has been compelled to sell his pictures within the last few years, and as Lord St. Simon has no property of his own save the small estate of Birchmore, it is obvious that the Californian heiress is not the only gainer by an alliance which will enable her to make the easy and common transition from a Republican lady to a British peeress."
3: "Anything else?" asked Holmes, yawning.
1: "Oh, yes, plenty. Then there is another note in the Morning Post to say that the marriage will be an absolutely quiet one, that it will be at St. George's, Hanover Square, that only half a dozen intimate friends will be invited, and that the party would return to the furnished house at Lancaster Gate, which has been taken by Mr. Aloysius Duran. 2 days later, that is, on Wednesday last, there is a curt announcement that the wedding had taken place, and that the honeymoon would be passed at Lord Backwater's place, near Petersfield. Those are all the notices which appeared before the disappearance of the bride."
2: "Before the what?" asked Holmes with a start.
1: "The vanishing of the lady."
2: "When did she vanish, then?"
1: "At the wedding breakfast."
2: "Indeed. This is more interesting than it promised to be. Quite dramatic, in fact."
1: "Yes, it struck me as being a little out of the common."
2: "They often vanish before the ceremony, and occasionally during the honeymoon. But I cannot call to mind anything quite so prompt as this. Pray, let me have the details."
1: "I warn you that they are very incomplete."
2: "Perhaps we may make them less so."
1: "Such as they are set forth in a single article of a morning paper of yesterday, which I will read to you. It is headed, 'Singular Occurrence at a Fashionable Wedding.' The family of Lord Robert St. Simon has been thrown into the greatest consternation by the strange and painful episodes which have taken place in connection with his wedding. The ceremony, as shortly announced in the papers of yesterday, occurred on the previous morning, but it is only now that it has been possible to confirm the strange rumours which have been so persistently floating about. In spite of the attempts of the friends to hush the matter up, so much public attention has now been drawn to it that no good purpose can be served by affecting to disregard what is a common subject for conversation. The ceremony, which was performed at St. George's, Hanover Square, was a very quiet one, no one being present save the father of the bride, Mr. Aloysius Doran, the Duchess of Balmoral, Lord Backwater, Lord Eustace, and Lady Clara St. Simon, the younger brother and sister of the bridegroom, and Lady Alicia Whittington. The whole party proceeded afterwards to the house of Mr. Aloysius Doran at Lancaster Gate, where breakfast had been prepared. It appears that some little trouble was caused by a woman whose name has not been ascertained, who endeavoured to force her way into the house after the bridal party, alleging that she had some claim upon Lord St. Simon. It was only after a painful and prolonged scene that she was ejected by the butler and the footman. The bride, who had fortunately entered the house before this unpleasant interruption, had sat down to breakfast with the rest when she complained of a sudden indisposition and retired to her room. Her prolonged absence having caused some comment, her father followed her, but learned from her maid that she had only come up to her chamber for an instant, caught up an ulster and bonnet, and hurried down to the passage. One of the footmen declared that he had seen a lady leave the house thus apparelled, but had refused to credit that it was his mistress, believing her to be with the company. On ascertaining that his daughter had disappeared, Mr. Aloysius Doran, in conjunction with the bridegroom, instantly put themselves in communication with the police, and very energetic inquiries are being made, which will probably result in a speedy clearing up of this very singular business. Up to a late hour last night, however, nothing had transpired as to the whereabouts of the missing lady. There are rumours of foul play in the matter, and it is said that the police have caused the arrest of the woman who had caused the original disturbance, in the belief that from jealousy or some other motive she may have been concerned in the strange disappearance of the bride. And that is all? Only one little item in another of the morning papers, but it is a suggestive one. And it is? That Miss Flora Miller, the lady who had caused the disturbance, has actually been arrested. It appears that she was formerly a danseuse at the Allegro, and that she has known the bridegroom for some years. There are no further particulars, and the whole case is in your hands now, so far as it has been set forth in the public press. And an exceedingly interesting case it appears to be. I would not have missed it for worlds. But there is a ring at the bell, Watson, and as the clock makes it a few minutes after four, I have no doubt that this will prove to be our noble client. Do not dream of going, Watson, for I very much prefer having a witness, if only as a check to my own memory.
4: Lord Robert St. Simon, announced our page-boy, throwing open the door.
1: A gentleman entered with a pleasant, cultured face, high-nosed and pale, with something perhaps of petulance about the mouth, and with the steady, well-opened eye of a man whose pleasant lot it had ever been to command and to be obeyed. His manner was brisk, and yet his general appearance gave an undue impression of age, for he had a slight forward stoop and a little bend of the knees as he walked. His hair, too, as he swept off his very curly-brimmed hat, was grizzled round the edges and thin upon the top. As to his dress, it was careful to the verge of foppishness, with high collar, black frock-coat, white waistcoat, yellow gloves, patent leather shoes, and light-coloured gaiters. He advanced slowly into the room, turning his head from left to right, and swinging in his right hand the cord which held his golden eyeglasses. "Good day, Lord St. Simon," said Holmes, rising and bowing. "Pray take the basket-chair. This is my friend and colleague, Dr. Watson. Draw up a little to the fire, and we will talk this matter over."
4: "A most painful matter to me," as you can most readily imagine, Mr. Holmes, I have been cut to the quick. I understand that you have already managed several delicate cases of this sort, though I presume that they were hardly from the same class of society. No, I am descending.
5: I beg pardon?
4: My last client of the sort was a king.
5: Oh, really? I had no idea. And which king?
4: The King of Scandinavia.
5: What? Had he lost his wife?
4: You can understand, said Holmes suavely, that I extend to the affairs of my other clients the same secrecy which I promised to you in yours.
5: Of course. Very right. Very right. I'm sure I beg pardon. As to my own case, I am ready to give you any information which may assist you in forming an opinion.
4: Thank you. I have already learned all that is in the public prints. Nothing more. I presume that I may take it as correct, this article, for example, as to the disappearance of the bride. Lord St. Simon glanced over it.
5: Yes, it is correct, as far as it goes.
4: But it needs a great deal of supplementing before anyone could offer an opinion. I think that I may arrive at my facts most directly by questioning you.
5: Pray do so.
4: When did you first meet Miss Hattie Doran?
5: In San Francisco, a year ago.
4: You were travelling in the States?
5: Yes.
4: Did you become engaged then?
5: No.
4: But you were on a friendly footing?
5: I was amused by her society, and she could see that I was amused.
4: Her father is very rich.
5: He is said to be the richest man on the Pacific Slope.
4: And how did he make his money?
5: In mining. He had nothing a few years ago. Then he struck gold, invested it, and came up by leaps and bounds.
4: Now, what is your own impression as to the young lady's, your wife's character? The nobleman swung his glasses a little faster and stared down into the fire.
5: You see, Mr. Holmes, said he, my wife was 20 before her father became a rich man. During that time, she ran free in a mining camp and wandered through woods or mountains, so that her education has come from nature rather than from the schoolmaster. She is what we call in England a tomboy, with a strong nature, wild and free, unfettered by any sort of traditions. She is impetuous, volcanic, I was about to say. She is swift in making up her mind, and fearless in carrying out her resolutions. On the other hand, I would not have given her the name which I have the honour to bear, he gave a little stately cough, had I not thought her to be at bottom a noble woman. I believe that she is capable of heroic self-sacrifice, and that anything dishonourable would be repugnant to her.
4: Have you her photograph?
5: I brought this with me.
4: He opened a locket and showed us the full face of a very lovely woman. It was not a photograph, but an ivory miniature, and the artist had brought out the full effect of the lustrous black hair, the large dark eyes, and the exquisite mouth. Holmes gazed long and earnestly at it. Then he closed the locket and handed it back to Lord St. Simon. The young lady came to London then, and you renewed your acquaintance.
5: Yes, her father brought her over for this last London season. I met her several times, became engaged to her, and have now married her.
4: She brought, I understand, a considerable dowry.
5: A fair dowry, not more than is usual in my family.
4: And this, of course, remains to you, since the marriage is a fait accompli.
5: I really have made no inquiries on the subject.
4: Very naturally not. Did you see Miss Doran on the day before the wedding?
5: Yes.
4: Was she in good spirits?
5: Never better. She kept talking of what we should do in our future lives.
4: Indeed. That is very interesting. And on the morning of the wedding?
5: She was bright as possible, at least until after the ceremony.
4: And did you observe any change in her then?
5: Well, to tell the truth, I saw then the first signs that I had ever seen that her temper was just a little sharp. The incident, however, was too trivial to relate, and can have no possible bearing upon the case.
2: Pray let us have it, for all that.
5: Oh, it is childish. She dropped her bouquet as we went towards the vestry. She was passing the front pew at the time, and it fell over into the pew. There was a moment's delay, but the gentleman in the pew handed it up to her again, and it did not appear to be the worse for the fall. Yet when I spoke to her of the matter, she answered me abruptly, and in the carriage on our way home she seemed absurdly agitated over this trifling cause.
2: Indeed. You say that there was a gentleman in the pew. Some of the general public were present then?
5: Oh, yes. It is impossible to exclude them when the church is open.
2: This gentleman was not one of your wife's friends?
5: No, no. I call him a gentleman by courtesy, but he was quite a common-looking person. I hardly noticed his appearance. But really, I think that we are wandering rather far from the point.
1: Lady St. Simon, then, returned from the wedding in a less cheerful frame of mind than she had gone to it. What did she do on re-entering her father's house?
5: I saw her in conversation with her maid.
1: And who is her maid?
5: Alice is her name. She is an American, and came from California with her.
1: A confidential servant?
5: A little too much so. It seemed to me that her mistress allowed her to take great liberties. Still, of course, in America they look upon these things in a different way.
1: How long did she speak to this Alice?
5: Oh, a few minutes. I had something else to think of.
1: You did not overhear what they said?
5: Lady St. Simon said something about jumping a claim. She was accustomed to use slang of the kind. I have no idea what she meant.
1: American slang is very expressive sometimes. And what did your wife do when she finished speaking to her maid?
5: She walked into the breakfast room.
1: On your arm?
5: No, alone. She was very independent in little matters like that. Then, after we had sat down for 10 minutes or so, she rose hurriedly, muttered some words of apology, and left the room. She never came back.
1: But this maid Alice, as I understand, deposes that she went to her room, covered her bride's dress with a long ulster, put on a bonnet, and went out.
5: Quite so. And she was afterwards seen walking into Hyde Park in company with Flora Miller, a woman who is now in custody, and who had already made a disturbance at Mr. Durand's house that morning.
1: Ah, yes. I should like a few particulars as to this young lady, and your relations to her.
2: Lord St. Simon shrugged his shoulders and raised his eyebrows.
5: We have been on a friendly footing for some years. I may say on a very friendly footing. She used to be at the Allegro. I have not treated her ungenerously, and she had no just cause of complaint against me. But you know what women are, Mr. Holmes. Flora was a dear little thing, but exceedingly hot-headed and devotedly attached to me. She wrote me dreadful letters when she heard that I was about to be married, and to tell the truth, the reason why I had the marriage celebrated so quietly was that I feared lest there might be a scandal in the church. She came to Mr. Durand's door just after we returned, and she endeavoured to push her way in, uttering very abusive expressions towards my wife, and even threatening her. But I had foreseen the possibility of something of the sort, and I had two police fellows there in private clothes, who soon pushed her out again. She was quiet when she saw that there was no good in making a row.
1: Did your wife hear all this?
5: No, thank goodness, she did not.
1: And she was seen walking with this very woman afterwards?
5: Yes. That is what Mr. Lestrade of Scotland Yard looks upon as so serious. It is thought that Flora decoyed my wife out and laid some terrible trap for her.
1: Well, it is a possible supposition.
5: You think so too?
1: I did not say a probable one, but you do not yourself look upon this as likely.
5: I do not think Flora would hurt a fly.
1: Still, jealousy is a strange transformer of characters. Pray, what is your own theory as to what took place?
5: Well, really, I came to seek a theory, not to propound one. I have given you all the facts. Since you ask me, however, I may say that it has occurred to me as possible that the excitement of this affair, the consciousness that she had made so immense a social stride, had the effect of causing some little nervous disturbance in my wife.
1: In short, that she had become suddenly deranged.
5: Well, really, when I consider that she has turned her back, I will not say upon me, but upon so much that many have aspired to without success. I can hardly explain it in any other fashion.
1: Well, certainly that is also a conceivable hypothesis, said Holmes, smiling. And now, Lord St. Simon, I think that I have nearly all my data. May I ask whether you were seated at the breakfast table so that you could see out of the window?
5: We could see the other side of the road and the park.
1: Quite so. Then I do not think that I need to detain you longer. I shall communicate with you.
5: Should you be fortunate enough to solve this problem? Said our client, rising.
1: I have solved it.
5: Eh? What was that?
1: I say that I have solved it.
5: Where, then, is my wife?
1: That is a detail which I shall speedily supply.
2: Lord St. Simon shook his head.
5: I am afraid that it will take wiser heads than yours or mine, he remarked, and bowing in a stately, old-fashioned manner, he departed.
2: It is very good of Lord St. Simon to honour my head by putting it on a level with his own, said Sherlock Holmes, laughing. I think that I shall have a whisky and soda and a cigar after all this cross-questioning. I had formed my conclusions as to the case before our client came into the room.
1: My dear Holmes, I have notes of several similar cases, though none, as I remarked before, which were quite as prompt. My whole examination served to turn my conjecture into a certainty. Circumstantial evidence is occasionally very convincing, as when you find a trout in the milk, to quote Thoreau's example.
2: But I've heard all that you've heard.
1: Without, however, the knowledge of pre-existing cases, which serves me so well. There was a parallel instance in Aberdeen some years back, and something on very much the same lines at Munich the year after the Franco-Prussian War. It is one of these cases. But hello, here is Lestrade. Good afternoon, Lestrade. You will find an extra tumbler upon the sideboard, and there are cigars in the box. The official detective was attired in a pea jacket and cravat, which gave him a decidedly nautical appearance, and he carried a black canvas bag in his hand. With a short greeting, he seated himself and lit the cigar which had been offered to him.
2: "What's up, then?" asked Holmes with a twinkle in his eye. "You look dissatisfied."
6: "And I feel dissatisfied. It's this infernal St. Simon marriage case. I can make neither head nor tail of the business."
2: "Really? You surprise me."
6: "Who ever heard of such a mixed affair? Every clue seems to slip through my fingers. I've been at work upon it all day."
2: "And very wet it seems to have made you," said Holmes, laying his hand upon the arm of the pea jacket.
6: "Yes, I've been dragging the serpentine."
2: "In heaven's name, what for?"
6: "In search of the body of the Lady St. Simon."
2: Sherlock Holmes leaned back in his chair and laughed heartily.
6: "Have you dragged the basin of Trafalgar Square fountain?" he asked.
2: "Why,
6: what do you mean?"
2: "Because you have just as good a chance of finding this lady in the one as in the other."
1: Lestrade shot an angry glance at my companion.
6: "I suppose you know all about it," he snarled.
2: "Well, I have only just heard the facts, but my mind is made up."
6: "Oh, indeed. Then you think that the serpentine plays no part in the matter?"
2: "I think it very unlikely."
6: "Then perhaps you will kindly explain how it is that we found this in it."
2: He opened his bag as he spoke, and tumbled onto the floor a wedding dress of watered silk,
1: a pair of white satin shoes, and a bride's wreath and veil, all discoloured and soaked in water.
5: "There," said he, putting a new wedding ring upon the top of the pile. "There is a little nut for you to crack, Mr. Holmes."
1: "Oh, indeed," said my friend, blowing blue rings into the air. "You dragged them from the Serpentine?"
5: "No, they were found floating near the margin by a park keeper. They had been identified as her clothes, and it seemed to me that if the clothes were there, the body would not be far off."
1: "By the same brilliant reasoning, every man's body is to be found in the neighbourhood of his wardrobe. And pray, what did you hope to arrive at through this?"
5: "At some evidence implicating Flora Millar in the disappearance."
1: "I am afraid that you will find it difficult."
5: "Are you indeed now?" cried Lestrade with some bitterness. "I am afraid, Holmes, that you are not very practical with your deductions and your inferences. You have made two blunders in as many minutes. This dress does implicate Miss Flora Millar."
1: "And how?"
5: "In the dress is a pocket. In the pocket is a card case. In the card case is a note. And here is the very note."
1: He slapped it down upon the table in front of him.
5: "Listen to this. You will see me when all is ready. Come at once. F.H.M.
1: Now, my theory all along has been that Lady St. Simon was decoyed away by Flora Millar, and that she, with confederates no doubt, was responsible for her disappearance. Here, signed with her initials, is a very note which was no doubt quietly slipped into her hand at the door and which lured her within their reach."
2: "Very good, Lestrade," said Holmes, laughing.
5: "You really are very fine indeed. Let me see it."
1: He took up the paper in a listless way, but his attention instantly became riveted, and he gave a little cry of satisfaction.
2: "This is indeed important," said he.
5: "Ha! You find it so?"
2: "Extremely so. I congratulate you warmly."
1: Lestrade rose in his triumph and bent his head to look.
2: "Why?" he shrieked.
5: "You're looking at the wrong side."
2: "On the contrary, this is the right side."
5: "The right side? You're mad. Here is a note written in pencil over here."
2: "And over here is what appears to be the fragment of a hotel bill, which interests me deeply."
5: "There's nothing in it. I looked at it before," said Lestrade. "October 4th, rooms 8 shillings, breakfast 2 shillings 6pence, cocktail 1 shilling, lunch 2 shillings 6pence, glass sherry 8 pence. I see nothing in that."
2: "Very likely not. It is most important all the same. As to the note, it is important also, or at least the initials are. So I congratulate you again."
5: "I've wasted time enough," said Lestrade, rising. "I believe in hard work and not in sitting by the fire spinning fine theories. Good day, Mr. Holmes, and we shall see which gets to the bottom of the matter first."
1: He gathered up the garments, thrust them into the bag, and made for the door.
2: "Just one hint to you, Lestrade," drawled Holmes before his rival vanished. "I will tell you the true solution of the matter. Lady St. Simon is a myth. There is not, and there never has been, any such person."
1: Lestrade looked sadly at my companion. Then he turned to me, tapped his forehead 3 times, shook his head solemnly, and hurried away. He had hardly shut the door behind him when Holmes rose to put on his overcoat.
2: "There is something in what the fellow says about outdoor work," he remarked. "So I think, Watson, that I must leave you to your papers for a little." It was after 5 o'clock when Sherlock Holmes left me, but I had no time to be lonely, for within an hour there arrived a confectioner's man with a very large flat box. This he unpacked with the help of a youth whom he had brought with him, and presently, to my very great astonishment, a quite epicurean little cold supper began to be laid out upon our humble lodging-house mahogany. There were a couple of brace of cold woodcock, a pheasant, a pâté de foie gras pie,
1: with a group of ancient and cobwebby bottles. Having laid out all these luxuries, my two visitors vanished away like the genii of the Arabian Nights, with no explanation save that the things had been paid for and were ordered to this address. Just before 9 o'clock, Sherlock Holmes stepped briskly into the room. His features were gravely set, but there was a light in his eye which made me think that he had not been disappointed in his conclusions. "They have laid the supper, then," he said, rubbing his hands. "You seem to expect company. They've laid for five." "Yes, I fancy we may have some company dropping in," said he. "I am surprised that Lord St. Simon has not already arrived. Ha! I fancy that I hear his step now upon the stairs." It was indeed our visitor of the afternoon who came bustling in, dangling his glasses more vigorously than ever, and with a very perturbed expression upon his aristocratic features. "My messenger reached you, then?" asked Holmes.
5: "Yes, and I confess that the contents startled me beyond measure. Have you good authority for what you say?"
1: "The best possible." Lord St. Simon sank into a chair and passed his hand over his forehead.
5: "What will the Duke say," he murmured, "when he hears that one of the family has been subjected to such humiliation?"
1: "It is the pure accident. I cannot allow that there is any humiliation."
5: "Ah, you look on these things from another standpoint."
1: "I fail to see that anyone is to blame. I can hardly see how the lady could have acted otherwise, though her abrupt method of doing it was undoubtedly to be regretted. Having no mother, she had no one to advise her at such a crisis."
5: "It was a slight, sir, a public slight," said Lord St. Simon, tapping his fingers upon the table.
1: "You must make allowance for this poor girl, placed in so unprecedented a position."
5: "I will make no allowance. I am very angry indeed, and I have been shamefully used."
1: "I think that I heard a ring," said Holmes. "Yes, there are steps on the landing. If I cannot persuade you to take a lenient view of the matter, Lord St. Simon, I have brought an advocate here who may be more successful." He opened the door and ushered in a lady and gentleman. "Lord St. Simon," said he, "allow me to introduce you to Mr. and Mrs. Francis Hay Moulton. The lady, I think, you have already met." At the sight of these newcomers, our client had sprung from his seat and stood very erect, with his eyes cast down and his hand thrust into the breast of his frock coat, a picture of offended dignity. The lady had taken a quick step forward and had held out her hand to him, but he still refused to raise his eyes. It was as well for his resolution, perhaps, for her pleading face was one which it is hard to resist.
5: "You're angry, Robert," said she. "Well, I guess you have every cause to be." "Pray, make no apology to me," said Lord Simon bitterly. "Oh, yes, I know that I have treated you real bad, and that I should have spoken to you before I went. But I was kind of rattled, and from the time when I saw Frank here again, I just didn't know what I was doing or saying. I only wonder I didn't fall down and do a faint right there before the altar."
1: "Perhaps, Mrs. Moulton, you would like my friend and me to leave the room while you explain this matter."
7: "If I may give an opinion," remarked the strange gentleman, "we've had just a little too much secrecy over this business already. For my part, I should like all Europe and America to hear the rights of it."
1: He was a small, wiry, sunburnt man, clean-shaven, with a sharp face and alert manner.
5: "Then I'll tell our story right away," said the lady. "Frank here and I met in 84 in Maguire's camp near the Rockies, where Pa was working a claim. We were engaged to each other, Frank and I, but then one day Father struck a rich pocket and made a pile, while poor Frank here had a claim that petered out and came to nothing. The richer Pa grew, the poorer was Frank. So at last Pa wouldn't hear of our engagement lasting any longer, and he took me away to Frisco. Frank wouldn't throw up his hand, though, so he followed me there, and he saw me without Pa knowing anything about it. It would only have made him mad to know, so we just fixed it all up for ourselves. Frank said that he would go and make his pile too, and never come back to claim me until he had as much as Pa. So then I promised to wait for him to the end of time, and pledge myself not to marry anyone else while he lived. "Why wouldn't we be married right away, then?" said he. "And then I will feel sure of you, and I won't claim to be your husband until I come back." Well, we talked it over, and he had fixed it all up so nicely with a clergyman already in waiting that we just did it right there and then. Frank went off to seek his fortune, and I went back to Pa. The next I heard of Frank was that he was in Montana, and then he went prospecting in Arizona, and then I heard of him from New Mexico. After that came a long newspaper story about how a miners' camp had been attacked by Apache Indians, and there was my Frank's name among the killed. I fainted dead away, and I was very sick for months after. Pa thought I had a decline and took me to half the doctors in Frisco. Not a word of news came for a year and more, so that I never doubted that Frank was really dead. Then Lord St. Simon came to Frisco, and we came to London, and a marriage was arranged, and Pa was very pleased, but I felt all the time that no man on this earth would ever take the place in my heart that had been given to my poor Frank. Still, if I had married Lord St. Simon, of course I'd have done my duty by him. We can't command our love, but we can our actions. I went to the altar with him with the intention to make him just as good a wife as it was in me to be. But you may imagine what I felt when, just as I came to the altar rails, I glanced back and saw Frank standing and looking at me out of the first pew. I thought it was his ghost at first, but when I looked again, there he was still, with a kind of question in his eyes, as if to ask me whether I was glad or sorry to see him. I wonder I didn't drop. I know that everything was turning round, and the words of the clergyman were just like the buzz of a bee in my ear. I didn't know what to do. Should I stop the service and make a scene in the church? I glanced at him again, and he seemed to know what I was thinking, for he raised his finger to his lips to tell me to be still. Then I saw him scribble on a piece of paper, and I knew that he was writing me a note. As I passed his pew on the way out, I dropped my bouquet over to him, and he slipped the note into my hand when he returned me the flowers. It was only a line asking me to join him when he made the sign to me to do so. Of course, I never doubted for a moment that my first duty was now to him, and I determined to do just whatever he might direct. When I got back, I told my maid, who had known him in California and had always been his friend. I ordered her to say nothing, but to get a few things packed and my ulster ready. I know I ought to have spoken to Lord St. Simon, but it was dreadful hard before his mother and all those great people. I just made up my mind to run away and explain afterwards. I hadn't been at the table 10 minutes before I saw Frank out of the window at the other side of the road. He beckoned to me and then began walking into the park. I slipped out, put on my things, and followed him. Some woman came talking something or other about Lord St. Simon to me. Seemed to me from the little I heard as if he had had a little secret of his own before marriage also. But I managed to get away from her, and soon overtook Frank. We got into a cab together, and away we drove to some lodgings he had taken in Gordon Square. And that was my true wedding after those years of waiting. Frank had been a prisoner among the Apaches, had escaped, came on to Frisco, found that I had given him up for dead, and had gone to England. Followed me there, and had come upon me at last on the very morning of my second wedding.
8: "I saw it in a paper," explained the American. "It gave the name and the church, but not where the lady lived."
5: Then we had a talk as to what we should do, and Frank was all for openness. But I was so ashamed of it all that I felt as if I should like to vanish away and never see any of them again, just sending a line to Pa, perhaps, to show him that I was alive. It was awful to me to think of all those lords and ladies sitting round that breakfast table and waiting for me to come back. So Frank took my wedding clothes and things and made a bundle of them so that I should not be traced, and dropped them away somewhere where no one could find them. It is likely that we should have gone on to Paris tomorrow, only that this good gentleman, Mr. Holmes, came round to us this evening, though how he found us is more than I can think, and he showed us very clearly and kindly that I was wrong and that Frank was right, and that we should be putting ourselves in the wrong if we were so secret. Then he offered to give us a chance of talking to Lord St. Simon alone, and so we came right away round to his rooms at once. Now, Robert, you've heard it all, and I'm very sorry if I've

0: "Certainly, if it would give you any pleasure." He put out his hand and coldly grasped that which she extended to him. "I had hoped," suggested Holmes, "that you would have joined us in a friendly supper."
1: "I think that there you ask a little too much," responded his lordship. "I may be forced to acquiesce in these recent developments, but I can hardly be expected to make merry over them. I think that with your permission, I will now wish you all a very good night."
0: He included us all in a sweeping bow and stalked out of the room. "Then I trust that you will at least honour me with your company," said Sherlock Holmes. "It is always a joy to meet an American, Mr. Moulton, for I am one of those who believe that the folly of a monarch and the blundering of a minister in far gone years will not prevent our children from being some day citizens of the same worldwide country under a flag which shall be a quartering of the Union Jack with the Stars and Stripes." "The case has been an interesting one," remarked Holmes when our visitors had left us, "because it serves to show very clearly how simple the explanation may be of an affair which at first sight seems to be almost inexplicable. Nothing could be more natural than the sequence of events as narrated by this lady, and nothing stranger than the result when viewed, for instance, by Mr. Lestrade of Scotland Yard."
2: "You are not yourself at fault at all, then?"
0: "From the first, two facts were very obvious to me. The one, that the lady had been quite willing to undergo the wedding ceremony. The other, that she had repented of it within a few minutes of returning home. Obviously something had occurred during the morning, then, to cause her to change her mind. What could that something be? She could not have spoken to anyone when she was out, for she had been in the company of the bridegroom. Had she seen someone, then? If she had, it must be someone from America, because she had spent so short a time in this country that she could hardly have allowed anyone to acquire so deep an influence over her that the mere sight of him would induce her to change her plans so completely. You see, we have already arrived, by a process of exclusion, at the idea that she might have seen an American. Then, who could this American be, and why should he possess so much influence over her? It might be a lover, it might be a husband. Her young womanhood had, I knew, been spent in rough scenes and under strange conditions. So far I had got before I ever heard Lord St. Simon's narrative. When he told us of a man in a pew, of the change in the bride's manner, of so transparent a device for obtaining a note as the dropping of a bouquet, of her resort to her confidential maid, and of her very significant allusion to claim jumping, which in miner's parlance means taking possession of that which another person has a prior claim to, the whole situation became absolutely clear. She had gone off with a man, and the man was either a lover or was a previous husband, the chances being in the favour of the latter.
2: "And how in the world did you find them?"
0: "It might have been difficult, but friend Lestrade held information in his hands, the value of which he did not himself know. The initials were, of course, of the highest importance, but more valuable still was it to know that within a week he had settled his bill at one of the most select London hotels."
2: "How did you deduce the select?"
0: "By the select prices. 8 shillings for a bed and 8 pence for a glass of sherry pointed to one of the most expensive hotels. There are not many in London which charge at that rate. In the second one, which I visited in Northumberland Avenue, I learned by an inspection of the book that Francis H. Moulton, an American gentleman, had left only the day before, and on looking over the entries against him, I came upon the very items which I had seen in the duplicate bill. His letters were to be forwarded to 226 Gordon Square. So thither I travelled, and being fortunate enough to find the loving couple at home, I ventured to give them some paternal advice, and to point out to them that it would be better in every way that they should make their position a little clearer both to the general public and to Lord St. Simon in particular. I invited them to meet him here, and, as you see, I made him keep the appointment."
2: "But with no very good result," I remarked. "His conduct was certainly not very gracious."
0: "Ah, Watson," said Holmes, smiling, "perhaps you would not be very gracious either.

After all the trouble of wooing and wedding, you found yourself deprived in an instant of wife and of fortune. I think that we may judge Lord St. Simon very mercifully, and thank our stars that we are never likely to find ourselves in the same position. Draw your chair up and hand me my violin, for the only problem we still have to solve is how to while away these bleak autumnal evenings. End of The Adventure of the Noble Bachelor.

0: Hatsum, Letter to a Young Man. Dear, you might be puzzled by the title of this letter. Hatsum is the answer you would give in Latin should your name be read out in a roll call. During the priestly ordination ceremony, the assistant priest reads out the names of the candidates for ordination, to which the ordinandi reply, Hatsum, or present. Technically, this would be the very moment of your vocation, should you choose to give yourself to the priesthood. It is the moment when you are called in the name of the bishop to receive the sacrament of holy order. It is the culmination of a journey often strewn with obstacles and doubt, demands and sacrifice, a journey that the world does not understand. Holy order. The Hatsum that you might cry out before the bishop, the ministers and the faithful, would be but the exterior and climactic manifestation of the interior Hatsum, oft repeated since the desire to enter seminary was first discerned. Standing before the bishop, candle in right hand, chasuble folded over the left arm, you would have prepared yourself for this moment by leaving the world, leaving its way of life, and leaving its outward dress in order to become an adopted child of the church by the ceremony of tonsure, to approach the altar by the four minor orders, to reach the threshold of the priesthood by the major orders of the subdiaconate and diaconate, so that after much prayer, study, and the exercise of virtue, you might be ready to receive the greatest gift that God can bestow on a man, the sacramental priesthood, which is nothing less than a participation in the priesthood of our Lord Jesus Christ. Order in the hierarchy. The sacrament is called Holy Order because it inserts the recipient into an order, which is the hierarchy of the sacred ministers, subdeacon, deacon, priest, bishop. Ordination to the diaconate and to the episcopate are also part of the sacrament of Holy Order. All three ordinations, to the diaconate, the priesthood and the episcopate, imprint a character on the soul which mark the ordinand according to his order. Order to Christ. To be ordained is to be ordered or configured to Christ as the mediator between God and man. We say that the priest participates in the priesthood of Jesus Christ, who is the sole priest of the New Testament. The priest, therefore, in the person of Christ, offers the divine sacrifice to God on behalf of man and draws down heavenly gifts of grace to order men and to order the whole of society to God. Order in man. The priest is not just a conduit of gifts from man to God and from God to man. He gives himself to God along with Christ as the victim. He also gives himself to man along with Christ as a teacher, governor, and sanctifier. In relation to man, his purpose is to bring mankind back to God, both as individuals and collectively in society. For this reason, too, we could say that the sacrament of Holy Order is aptly named because its purpose is to put order into the world, into individuals, families, communities, nations, the whole of society, so that they may finish in God. This order is not just an order of actions, moral behaviour, but also an order of being. A man ordered to God in his being is one incorporated into the mystical body of Christ by sanctifying grace. In summary, the priest is one who works for the recapitulation of all things in Christ. We refer to Pope St. Pius X's motto taken from St. Paul, Instaurare omnia in Christo. The need for holy order. In the world today, instead of moving towards a recapitulation in Christ, mankind appears to be collectively distancing itself from God with fiendish determination. The culture of death, of which woke culture is the latest subspecies, is in despotic ascendancy everywhere in the world, even in the Catholic Church. The greatest powers of the world are united in creating a new world order, which in fact is just a continuation of the old world disorder of Lucifer's rebellion against God. And the only way this movement can be reversed is by the sacrament of Holy Order. We need more young men to say, Hatsum. The eternal future of so many souls and the history of the world depend on it. Just think, a priest ordained at, say, 26 years old and living until 80 would offer over 20,000 masses, would hear perhaps 30,000 confessions, and would give communion 500,000 times. He would baptize perhaps 500 souls and marry 100 couples, catechize hundreds of children and adults, and bury another 500 souls. Every vocation, therefore, is a world-changing event. Your choice. Atsum, first in your heart and later before the bishop on the day of your ordination, is your choice. Don't wait for a Damascene thunderbolt or a gentle whisper in the breeze. A vocation is your choice. If there are no insurmountable obstacles on your path to the priesthood, such as responsibilities or dependence, and if you have the requisite moral and intellectual virtue, all that is holding you back from uttering ad sum is your will, because it's your choice. You have heard me say this before. A vocation is not something totally objective, something that you can have metaphysical certitude about. And it's not something totally subjective, something to be found in mysterious signs and sentiments. It's your choice, based on both the facts of your capability and your disposition of heart towards self-sacrificing love of God and everything he loves. Your courage. So, ponder this call to cry ad sum to the bishop. If it fills you with fear, know that you can't be courageous unless you are afraid, and I know how much you treasure the virtue of fortitude. With my blessing, in Jesus and Mary.
1: But where does the true love of our Lord come from? It comes from faith. We must be those who follow our Lord because we have this great faith in him, because it is this faith which leads us to that love of our Lord. And it will be only faith in our Lord that will keep us on the right path. For when the road gets tough and when Calvary is looming over the horizon, it is only this attachment to our Lord that will keep us on the right path, that will see us through with our Lord. We know that when our Lord, when things became tough in his life, those who followed him because of his healing and his comfort, they left him. They abandoned him. So we must be those who have that strong faith that leads to a great attachment of love to our Lord. But even with this act of faith, we must remember what we are, and that is lost sheep who have been saved by our Lord. And so this leads us to another beautiful virtue that this gospel is trying to show us. That virtue of humility.
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1: Jesus went down with Mary and Joseph and came to Nazareth and was subject to them. In the name of the Father, the Son, and the Holy Ghost, Amen. Today is the great feast of the Holy Family. In about 1892, Pope Leo XIII asked that all families consecrate themselves to the Sacred Family, to the Holy Family. And it wasn't until Pope Benedict XV in the early 20th century, already seeing the writing on the walls of this great massive attack against the family, composed the Mass, officer readings, and so forth, and extended to the whole universal church this great feast of the Holy Family. Sister Lucia from Fatima wrote Cardinal Caffarra, God rest him in peace, and spoke about the final times. This would be a great battle of Satan, and it would involve the family. The family is at the root of all of the things that God wants to do in His church, in the world, and so forth, and came to save men. And men cannot come together and can't be convinced together about things without the power of a family unit, a strong family. And that's why Satan has been at it hard for 60 years. And it wasn't until 1968, that hippie revolution, that's where everything broke loose. And so the family is on a tremendous and absolute attack. And so it is so paramount that we reflect on the sacrament of holy matrimony in an unvarnished way. This is so very, very important. It is to understand the welfare of society, church, and souls. Holy matrimony, by definition, is when a man and a woman baptized in the Spirit of Christ leave their mother and their father, and they form one flesh in a holy bond of matrimony, of marriage in Christ, and that this union endures until death do they part. So that's the definition of holy matrimony. And as this is the definition, we've come to some younger generations, people who even claim to call themselves Catholic, that give us an impression that this, what I just spoke about, a dogma of the Catholic faith, about the sacraments of the church, is no longer valid. Even practicing Catholics out there, especially when you gather them and you're preparing them for marriage or whatever, and the whole emphasis is that the flesh pervades in their minds and their hearts. When you're preparing for the marriage, they say, well, in this courtship and so forth, dating and so forth, how far can we go until it's an actual sin? You know, with that mindset of how far can we go? How far can we go in the computer? How far can we do this? How far can we do that? Until it's a sin. Well, I have to be the bearer of news that while you're in that mindset, you're losing your immortal soul. Because you're not in the Spirit of Christ. Now, obviously, anyone who has temptations or has a legitimate question, that's another thing. But someone who is just living for the flesh, part of this culture, has bitten into this culture parades and cheers, all kinds of manifestations of sinful flesh. This is not part of holy matrimony. The value of holy matrimony, this is not the sense of it. All of this focus is deeply flawed and erroneous. And this is why it's gotten so bad out there that we even have senior clergymen who are proposing that active adulterers could receive Holy Communion. That is not only erroneous and heretical, it's also blasphemous to assert such a thing as that from the hierarchy of the church. If only the senior clergy, all of us clergy, can reread what we read in the breviary as priests yesterday and today in nones, and that piece of the breviary. In Psalm 118, we say, Pax multa diligentibus legem tuam, et non est illi scandalum. Don't we pray that as a church? Which means, those who love thy law have great peace, and there is no stumbling stone for them. We can't just throw out the laws of the Holy Mother Church. Adultery is against the law of Almighty God. And so therefore there's no negotiations there. There's no backup plan. No net without repentance and without sorrow for sins. So how do I know that I'm right about this? And I'm not condemning in the least the legitimate good of holy matrimony, even the material goods of holy matrimony. But without God's blessings, without being in Christ, all these manifestations are utterly useless for the Christian. They condemn him. They have no meaning other than just worldliness and sinfulness. Now, a word about annulments. Because annulments are very common and very multiplied here in the United States of America, more than other countries. Annulment means that the marriage never took place to begin with. It meant that there were big mistakes, be they psychological, be there all kinds of deception. Like, for example, when I was in Mexico, when I served down in Mexico as a priest, this woman came to me. She was all upset, well, because she had gotten divorced long ago. But the thing was that she was forced to marry. She was placed in a physical pit for 3 weeks until she said yes. Okay. She was coerced until the bugs started eating the whole body, and then she finally gave up and said, yes, I marry you then, so you'd be taken out of the pit. That type of deception. Now, it doesn't have to be that graphic of a deception, but you know, these deep things where you know, you have a gut, absolute no knowledge that this was not a marriage to begin with. That's the first thing. Because so many people search for an annulment just because it just didn't work out. Well, liberty is very dangerous. If you had the right intention, if you had the intention to get married and consummation, that's it. You're married. There's not too many other ABCs you need to know more going forward. It's just that simple. Just if there's consent, okay, you might be immature or whatever, but we have to look at that immaturity because there could be a real immaturity or just the normal immaturity. And then now that the senior clergymen of the church have also made new rules now. So now a bishop can just sit there for one sitting, for 2 hours, to determine if this is not, and then hey, whatever. And so he just gives it credit, which is a very new practice now since 2 years ago. So if that happens, then the couple don't have to worry about anything because it's on the shoulders of the bishop. If he's just giving out like lollipops, then that's going to be on his shoulders. Just as long as you don't have that gut feeling that, oh, this is not a marriage to begin with. If you do have that doubt that there was a marriage to begin with, and then you trust in a 2-hour session with a bishop, he gives you the thing right away, now with no money and so forth, what they're trying to push now, then you should be okay. But otherwise, this thing about giving them out as lollipops and so forth, this is all against the spirit of St. Paul and his whole image of the Christian, of what it means to be united in Christ. I was always so impressed as a seminarian in Connecticut, and having to go to Mass to the parish nearby in the seminary because there was no priest that day. And the organist called me over because we're still dressed like priests, but called me over. Let me tell you my story. And so he tells him his whole story. And the fire burnt up the whole house. All the kids died in one night. And the next day, the wife just took off. And he says, it's been like 30 years or whatever it was. And he says, I'm still married. I'm still nailed on the cross. I will never come down from the cross. I don't care what my wife did. She ran off. But that means now I'm still nailed on the cross with Christ. I'm still on the cross with Christ. That's what holy matrimony did to me. It put me on the cross and I can't get down. Until death do we part. Now this is not a very romantic way of preparing ourselves for matrimony, to give these ideas. It all boils down to this. We need to teach our young people to love Christ, to know Christ, to commit themselves to Christ, and a deep prayer life. I know that kids are just kids, but there needs to be a way that we break in through all of those fences that the televisions are building, the schools are building, the peers are building, the world is building. And we need to penetrate those hearts. You know, try to practice, for example, with those little abuelitas, you know, the little grandmothers of Mexico, and those little villages of Mexico, that they would just grab their little grandchild, the grandkids like 2 years old, and just yank them over to the Sacred Heart, and they just start talking to Jesus. That's how the kids, just osmosis, they just start learning how to speak. Just by, let's talk to Christ. Let's give him a heart to heart. And these kids need to, there needs to be something. It's not just enough, the rituals and the catechisms. And they need to connect. So, and that's important because Romans chapter 8 is crucial to be able to understand the beauty of the Holy Family. A Holy Family and the Holy Family. St. Paul. Listen to St. Paul. Chapter 8. And this means that we need to be spiritual. He says quotes like this. I'm going to give a little hodgepodge of them and so we can reflect. There is therefore no condemnation for those who are in Christ Jesus. He, Christ, has condemned sin in the flesh in order that the requirements of the law might be fulfilled in us. The requirements of the law. Because the law says, thou shalt not commit adultery. So Christ has condemned sin in the flesh. Another quote from this Romans 8. For the inclination of the flesh, listen to this, is death. It's death. But the inclination of the Spirit is life and peace. This is why we have to teach our children to love Christ, to pray to Christ, to love Christ with their little hearts, to train them in this, so that when the Spirit prevails over the flesh and their minds and their hearts, then they have achieved peace and they have achieved life. And the more that's ingrained, the more they're going to be faithful, and they will be faithful when they become married and so forth and all the rest of it. And St. Paul also says, for the wisdom of the flesh, watch this, is hostile to God. For it's not subject to the law of God, nor can it be so, says St. Paul. And he always goes on for, and watch this one. Uh-oh, this is not going to please Hollywood at all. Watch this. And those who are carnal cannot please God. And he goes even further. But if anyone does not have the Spirit of Christ, he does not belong to Christ. But if Christ is in you, the body, it is true, is dead by reason of sin, but the Spirit is life by reason of justification. And so therefore, I think what needs to happen is that the young people out there, those who struggle, especially adolescents, when they get to that age and they get depressed about their lives and they want to do adult things and all kinds of things that go on in their beings as they're trying to learn how to become a grown-up, they need to cultivate a deep humility, an ever readiness to mortify their whims and their little pet attachments. This will train them to taste the great, lovable milk from heaven. This will give them so many incentives to be strong, to be holy, so that they can obtain unto peace and true life in holy matrimony, and not in death, depression, division, and now all too common, divorce. My dear brothers and sisters, we are just one holy communion away from acknowledging this again. As we come up to Holy Communion, we're 11 minutes away. May we receive Holy Communion, those of us who are able this morning. And as we receive Holy Communion, may the love of Christ above all things, in spite so many carnal fancies that plague us on every side, come into us and soothe our drooping and fatigued spirits. In the name of the Father, and of the Son, and of the Holy Ghost.
2: So by the faithful on this day, we celebrate a great mystery of the visitation of Our Lady to her cousin, Elizabeth. And it is a very great mystery because it reveals to us things that were hidden before. Just as our Lord, when He came into this world, came in all humility, asking from the humble Blessed Virgin Mary to have her consent in order that He might take flesh from her and become man in order to dwell amongst us. And yet these great mysteries of the Annunciation were entirely hidden, were entirely unknown to the rest of the world, and even to St. Joseph they were unknown. And yet we can see exactly the great graces that were given to Maria, that she was now, that she is now the Mother of God, the Mother of the Savior, the Mother of the One who will take away the sins of the world. And so her dignity is beyond compare, because no other creature has been so beloved by God, not only receive this privilege of the Immaculate Conception, but also also by her consent to also become another mother of God. And yet, we can see exactly in our Blessed Mother, exactly the great fruit of this grace. That she does not take this dignity to herself, that she does not begin to magnify herself. She does not begin to show that she is greater than everyone else. And in fact, that great treasure given to her, she sees rather as an obligation, a responsibility, and even a cross. And yet, we see also the first fruit of that great grace given to her is to go to her cousin Elizabeth. That she hears from the same angel that her cousin has conceived in her advanced age, for nothing is impossible to God. And so, hearing this, that she must imagine what distress her cousin must have, or also what help she might need. And so, Our Lady, instead of simply sitting about and thinking about great things God has done to her, sees rather the need of her cousin, the need of her neighbor. And so she goes, knowing to take a very long voyage from Nazareth to Bethlehem is about a three-day voyage. And so we can see the fruit of that grace given to Our Lady. She is not mother of God for herself, but rather for others, and particularly for us sinners. And so she goes to her cousin Elizabeth, and there we see the revelation of that which had been wrought in her, that which had been hidden to the world, is now revealed by Elizabeth, her cousin. Or, exactly as Our Lady enters into the womb, the child within her rejoices and leaps for joy, as it says in the Gospel. Remember that St. John the Baptist was conceived for that one purpose, to give witness to the Son of God. And there he has already come, entered into the house, and there by the very visitation of Our Lady, that he is sanctified in the womb, that he is cleansed from original sin. And so he recognizes that immediately, even though still in the womb of his mother, that for whom he is brought into this world, to give testimony to him. And so that is how Elizabeth is also filled with the Holy Ghost, and recognizes immediately the greatness of the mystery. How is it that the mother of my Savior, the mother of my Lord, should come into my home? And so that we can see immediately by the Holy Ghost that Elizabeth knows that not only is Our Lady carrying a child, but also what child that is, who it is that she carries within her, the Son of God himself. And so it is exactly by this divine inspiration that she praises her to be loved all of the women, blessed are my thou amongst women. And it's exactly these words inspired by the Holy Ghost that we repeat each day when we pray the Ave Maria, when we pray the Hail Mary. But also notice exactly, that great virtue that is praised by Elizabeth that she finds in the Blessed Virgin Mary. She does not praise her for anything except for that virtue of faith. Blessed art thou because thou hast believed, all those things shall be accomplished in thee. And so there's that exactly that virtue of faith that we see especially in Our Lady. And so there are three great mysteries that we are to, or three great graces that are we to ask for, especially on this day, my dear faithful. The first is to see that great talent that one has received, whether it be of grace or nature, whether it be one talent or two or five, as the Gospel states, is not made for yourself. It is made to be used, that is to say, to be given unto others, to be a service to the common good, fundamentally for the praise and the service of God. And so that is why we must imitate Our Lady, especially, that no matter what dignity or what importance you might have, or what gifts you might be given, that it is nonetheless much less than what she receives. And yet, what does she do with this gift? She goes immediately to the service of others. And so that is why our Lord even says, Lord, that he who is the greatest amongst you shall yet be your servant, shall yet be your servant. And that's what our Lord says, that to rule in the church of God is actually to serve. For the Son of Man came himself not to be served, but rather to serve unto others. And so likewise, Our Lady, inspired with the very same spirit of our Lord, Lord uses that grace rather for the helping of her cousin in her time of need. But then also we notice exactly that great revelation given by Elizabeth, by the Holy Ghost, that exactly this visit of Our Lady is cleansing Lord St. John the Baptist of original sin, but also that revelation given to all others now, that this profound mystery which has been accomplished in her is also for the salvation of all men. the salvation of the light of revelation of the Gentiles and the glory of the people of Israel. And so, it is exactly on this day that we celebrate a sort of revelation to the world of that divine eternity. But then above all, we see exactly that virtue of faith. Because we see that exactly at the Annunciation, the faith of our Lady. And she does not see what God is telling her. She does not see, she does not understand. How is it possible? For I know not man. That is exactly her words. So she does not understand. She does not see how it is possible. And yet, because the angel says that all things are possible to God, she simply believes. She simply accepts what he says. And so there is that virtue of faith, relying not on her own understanding, but rather on the words of God himself. And there is also that confidence, that surety, that know that love, you can simply say, of abandoning oneself entirely to the hands of God. Because that is exactly how faith is most seen. That confidence, rather, in God and not ourselves, be it done unto me according to thy word. And so let us imitate especially those virtues that we see this day, that be faithful, with that great faith, but above all that confidence in God, that we might be of good use to our neighbor, to practice this fraternal charity as Our Lady has shown us, but above all that she might pray for us and intercede for us, just as by her intercession, St. John the Baptist was cleansed from original sin, so also she might pray for us to cleanse us from our sins, not only now, but especially at the hour of our death, in the name of the Father, and of the Son, and of the Holy Ghost. Amen.
3: In the name of the Father, and of the Son, and of the Holy Ghost. Amen. My dear faithful, on this feast of the Holy Family, I want to speak to you about one of the most important duties of parents. And that is the duty to teach your children how to pray. And if we're going to speak about this duty today, we first have to specify what parents are shooting for when they teach their children how to pray. Because if we don't know our goal properly, then we will not know the way to get to that goal. We won't choose the right means in order to attain that goal. And let me say, there is a common misconception among parents, and that is they often conceive their goal as getting their child to practice the Catholic faith. But this is only a means to their real goal. The real goal is to get your children to love the Catholic faith. And you have to get your children, of course, to practice the Catholic faith for them to love the Catholic faith. But the practicing is only a means to the loving. That's really what you want. It's like going to Sydney. Going to Sydney would be the real goal. And you've got to go to Mittagong first. You have to pass through Mittagong because it's on the way to Sydney. But you would be very much deceived if you thought that Mittagong was your real goal and you would just stop there and you wouldn't go further. Some parents, as I say, just stop at getting their children to practice the Catholic faith. They're not looking to get their children to love the Catholic faith. So that is the real goal. And let me just give you an example of this from one of the first years of my priesthood when I was in St. Mary's. I was quite edified at seeing how many people would go to daily mass. And one of the daily masses was at 6 o'clock in the morning. And there was this family, they would show up every day at 6 o'clock in the morning with all of their children. And I was thinking to myself, wow, this must be a huge burden on the children. Surely these children are having to get up at 5:30 every morning in order to make it to Mass. And I was speaking to one of the girls of the family. She was maybe 10 years old, 12 years old. I can't remember exactly. And I said to her, wow, it must be really tough for you to get up so early every day to go to Mass. And she just looked at me and she said, "Father, I like to go to Mass." And this really struck me. It really struck me. I was trying to cut her some slack. I was trying to give her something to grab on. I was expressing some sympathy. And she just said, "But Father, I like to go to Mass. And if you'll just excuse me one little tangent with this story, let me just say that the Mass that we're saying today is somehow always the same, but we never tire of it. Whereas the new Mass is always different and everyone is bored by it. If you can have young children going to Mass every single day and it's the same Mass, then there has to be something there. There has to be something very attractive in that Mass. But secondly, this was, to get back to my main theme, this was evidence that the parents, even though they were putting a great burden on their children, it was working. Their children were willing to accept that burden. They were happy to accept that burden because the parents gave them a love for the spiritual things. They had somehow attracted their children to the Mass. And when you love something, you don't see the burden. The burden just sort of fades away. You don't realize that it's a burden because it's not a burden at that point. So those children were not just doing the faith, they were loving the faith. It reminds me of the family of the little flower. They would go to Mass early every day, and I believe the family of Archbishop Lefebvre as well. So when it comes to teaching your children how to pray, the same thing applies. The same rule applies. The goal of prayer is not to do one's duty towards God. The goal of prayer is to love God. Doing one's duty is only a means. Let me clarify that, of course, you have to do your duty before God. I'm not wanting to say that you get rid of doing the duty and you just focus on the love of God. That's a sort of a very modern idea, that somehow you can love somebody without doing your duty towards them. It would be like a husband saying to his wife, "Well, I love you, but I'm not going to do my duty before you." And of course, the wife would say, "Well, you don't really love me. Of course, you don't really love me." So I'm not saying that we must not do our duties to God. We must just focus on love as if love excludes duty. I'm just saying that the duty is like the scaffolding around the building that supports the building and gives it to stand up. But the real building that we're seeking to build is a building that reaches to heaven. And it's effectively a love of God that connects us to heaven, not the mere performance of duties. So if the goal of prayer is to love God, then we must teach children to pray in such a way that they will love praying, that they will love to interact with God. It's not just a question of doing their duty to God, but actually speaking to God as someone who really exists and whom they love. Let me just speak about two different types of prayer and the way in which this love for God might be fostered in those types of prayer. The first type would be what I'm going to call spontaneous prayer, and the second is regular scheduled prayer. And like with the duty versus love, like with the means versus the goal, both of these are needed. But the spontaneous prayer fosters the love of God directly while the regular prayer fosters the love of God indirectly. And in this sense, the spontaneous prayer is more important. Both types of prayer are needed, but spontaneous prayer can often foster in children a greater love of God. What do I mean by this spontaneous prayer? Primarily, what I mean is a type of prayer that connects immediately to your life. That at some point of the day, there's a prayer that says it, that relates directly to something that's happened. Let me just give a few examples of how this type of prayer might be fostered in young children. So young children often get hurt. So the child gets hurt and runs to her or his mother, and the mother says, you know, she kisses the wound and so on, consoles, but she also says, let's just say a prayer in order to offer this to our Lord. Dear Jesus, I offer my hurt to you because you died on the cross for me. Something like that. Or you get the news that someone has died. And right on the reception of the news, and the news is passed on to the children, you say to the children, let us kneel down and let us say Hail Mary so that this person can go to heaven as soon as possible. Or when the child is bad and they've been caught doing something, not just to stand them in the corner, but also to say to them, you know that you've offended our Lord, and we're going to kneel down and we're going to say an act of contrition. And you repeat the act of contrition with the child. So that on the spot, the child is making up to God for the sin that they've committed. Or on a feast day, to say to them, it's Our Lady's feast day today, so we will put some flowers in front of her statue and we'll kneel down and pray her litany. So in all these examples that I've just given, what's happening is the child is seeing an immediate reason for the prayer. It's not just we're kneeling down and praying, but the child knows exactly why the prayer is taking place. And this fosters a love of prayer. The reason is that love in spiritual things comes from knowledge. You've really got to know why you're doing the spiritual things if you're going to love them. And this is an important principle behind everything that I'm saying, and it must be understood carefully, because it doesn't work exactly the same way in religion as it does in the natural order. So let me just repeat the principle and then explain. Love in spiritual things comes from knowledge, whereas love in the natural order also comes from knowledge, but in a different way. So in the natural order, we often love things just because we see them. We have some sort of sensual contact with them. And that sensual contact alone draws us to love them. So you do not have to teach your children to love chocolate cake. They just eat the chocolate cake and they love it. And they continue loving it. And you don't have to check up on them and say, are you still loving your chocolate cake? And they say, yes, Father, I am loving my chocolate cake. They just keep loving it because they've had this immediate contact with the chocolate cake. You don't have to give them some sort of instruction about the principles for loving chocolate cake. Another very common example that illustrates that in the natural order, we often love things automatically without doing study or being instructed is the whole question of falling in love. When, for example, a young man is smitten by a young lady, but he's not even talked to her. He doesn't even know her. all that's happened is he's just sort of seen her and observed her, and he's infatuated with her. There's been no real instruction, as there's been nothing going on the intellectual level. It's more on the level of the passions. And that often happens in the natural order. Unfortunately, there's often even plenty who marry without really knowing one another. They don't actually know who each other are, but they're making a lifelong commitment before the altar. So in the natural order, love happens often automatically without instruction. But in the supernatural order, it does not, it cannot happen that way. Because you do not see God. We do not have sensual contact with God. And I would say that we recognize this as Catholics, and that's why we emphasize so heavily instruction in the faith, the teaching of the catechism. Whereas the Protestant model of religion often emphasizes this emotional aspect of religion, which really is not the way we connect to God. It's not through the emotions. It's much more through our higher faculties. So we do not see God. We do not see our Lord and our Lady. And so we have to have knowledge and act on that knowledge in order to foster love. So your children are not going to love prayer just by the fact of doing it. They have to know the reason for doing it. And in those moments of the spontaneous prayer, you're making that immediate connection. They know at that moment exactly why they're praying. And it makes sense to them. And they love it. So spontaneous prayer fosters that love of God more immediately. But it does need to be supplemented by the regular scheduled prayer. And by the regular prayer, we learn discipline in our spiritual life. We form a concept of the duties that we owe to God. And I repeat, we cannot love God without knowing our duties to Him. We still have to do the duties. But our goal is to do the duties, yes, but love doing the duties. That's our real goal, to love doing the duties. Not to get rid of the duties, but to do the duties and love the duties, not just do the duties. So regular prayer can be a way of combining duties towards God with love for God, and this should be the goal of the families. And let me just take an example of the family rosary. You need to pray the family rosary. You need to pray the family rosary every night. And let me just say in passing, if you have a priest over, you shouldn't be embarrassed to ask the priest to pray the family rosary with you. And you shouldn't forget about the family rosary just because the priest is over. For instance, if you say, well, we're just going to skip the family rosary tonight because the priest is over, I don't think that's a good thing. But hopefully a priest is not scandalized by the fact that he's being asked to pray a rosary. God forbid. So you should pray the family rosary every night, but you should also try to get your children to love praying the rosary. And let me just give some ways in which that can be done, and also some ways to get your children to hate praying the rosary. So the children will love the rosary more if it's more personalized. It's a very good practice, I think, to have each of the children pray a decade, to rotate among the children, having them each pray a decade. You can also have a time to make intentions. Perhaps after the first segment with the Our Father and the three Hail Marys, you can have the children express some intention that they would like to pray for. And that of itself, because they know there's that time for making intentions, perhaps it will start them thinking about things that they need to pray for, things we need to ask God for. God is the one who gives all good things, and we need to ask Him for these things. And they propose their own intention. And they perhaps notice when God has answered their prayer, and they're thankful. At each decade, it's possible to read a short scripture verse to get people thinking about the mystery, or do some of the methods of St. Louis de Montfort, where you say something at each decade, something extra that focuses the mind on that decade. It's also possible to put a picture up. If you've got 15 pictures of the 15 mysteries of the Rosary, you can put a picture for each mystery, and then change the picture when you've got a new decade. You do have to create an atmosphere of seriousness and sacredness. If the Rosary is not serious in the family, then the children are certainly not going to love it, and they're not going to take it seriously. Let me also mention that it might very well be a good thing to sing a song, perhaps at the end of the Rosary, or to sing the Glorias, for instance. Some people don't like

0: Paul in the epistle today, who's depicting for us a certain Christian life, a certain family life. And he's talking, encouraging people to sing spiritual hymns to one another, giving thanks to God in your heart. So this is this love of God welling up in you that singing assists. These are ways by which a savvy parent will get their children to love praying regular prayers. There's also ways that you can expect your children will hate the family rosary. They will find it very annoying. Number one rule, if you want to do this, is never ever say it at a fixed time. Just randomly choose a time. It's like, okay, now is the time to say the rosary, just out of the blue, right when the kids are in the midst of something they really like. So they don't know when it's going to come, it just comes. And then you have to drop everything and go to say the rosary. Secondly, announce rosary time and then spend the next 15 minutes waiting around till it gets started while you're just gathering people. And who knows when this person's going to show up, when that person's going to show up, and the ones who are good just sit around doing nothing for the next 15 minutes. Thirdly, allow all manner of distractions throughout. People crawling everywhere, some slumping, some prostrate on the floor, whatever it may be, just an atmosphere of disorder. Fourthly, that's on the lax side. On the strict side, there are some parents who are getting angry all throughout the rosary when the children are slack. And it just becomes a very tense, angry atmosphere. With the parents yelling at the kids about how they say they're Our Father or how they're kneeling and so on. Fifthly, make no accommodation for age or sickness. If the child is not feeling well and you say, well, no, you still got to kneel, or the child is 2 years old and you expect them to kneel up straight, ramrod straight for the entire rosary. So there's definitely a balance in having discipline in the family rosary, accommodating the children according to their age, and so on. So, my dear parents, on this Feast of the Holy Family, I want to encourage you to teach your children to pray, not just because it's their duty before God, but because you want them to love God and to love their Catholic faith. You must make holy things desirable to them. You must make them understand why these things are done and make them attractive to them. If you do this, they will not just practice the faith, they will hold on to the faith. You may be guaranteed that they will hold on to the faith for the whole of their lives, and will save their souls.
1: A short meditation from the wisdom of the saints. Oh, how great is the priest! The priest will only be understood in heaven. Were he understood on earth, people would die, not of fear, but of love. St. John Marie Vianney.
2: I love this song, and of the Holy Ghost. Amen. And so, my dear faithful, on this first Saturday of this month consecrated to the Most Holy Rosary, we are reminded the very reason why God instituted these first Saturday devotions. Our Lady in Fatima said emphatically that the good Lord wishes to institute or to have a devotion to my Immaculate Heart, and these are very troubled times. That Our Lady, her Immaculate Heart, would be our refuge and our protection in these our times. And so we are also reminded, however, on this 3rd of October, of the feast of a very great saint that also opened up last century. That is to say, the feast of Saint Therese de l'Enfant Jésus, that the little Teresa, or the little flower, as she is called, that was also a saint given to us at the very beginning of last century, also as a teacher and as an example for this our very troubled time. To remember, Our Lady says in her Immaculate Heart that she will be our refuge and our protection. That is, say, a place to hide, a place to be safe from the attacks of the

0: devil, and especially those sins that are so prevalent in our world today. But also Saint Teresa of the Child Jesus, she teaches us also a little way, as she calls it in her biography, that she speaks exactly of her very great spiritual struggle that she had, the great generosity of soul, and yet her complete incapacity to do anything great for God, at least in her own estimation. That she figured that she tried many of these disciplines and many of these penances that she had read about in the lives of the saints that had made great virtues and had great merits because of their mortifications. And yet, because of her ill health and because of her the little frame of her body could not stand all those great mortifications, she was forced by God, one could say, to find another way, a way that was much more secure, much more humble, and much more like our Lord demands. To remember that our Lord says in the Gospel, unless you become as little children, you shall not enter into the kingdom of heaven. And this is a very important thing to remember, especially in our day and age. In earlier times, where life was much more difficult, when life, even in its most daily, the daily crosses and daily, just looking for food and doing everything normal in a daily life, was oftentimes meant very humiliating and very difficult. Such that humility came, as it were, as a natural consequence of simply doing one's duty of state. Nonetheless, we have come to such a point where obtaining food or obtaining one's work or a simple daily life is much easier than it was just 50 years ago. And so that is why mankind is very much tempted to pride and to self-sufficiency and to simply think himself so important as being the center of the universe. And so that is why the good Lord gave to us Saint Teresa, or rather gave her the grace to be an example to us in these our times. To remember that the way of the child is firstly a way of humility. The child by instinct knows that it is dependent upon its parents, that it is incapable of doing anything by itself, simply because it does not have physical strength. It doesn't have the power to even obtain its food, even its daily sustenance has to be provided to the child by his parents. And so that is the first thing that we must remember in this humility, to remember our complete dependence upon God, especially in those things spiritual, especially in the things of grace, that we are incapable of ourselves to do anything in the supernatural order. And that is something that must be always reminded to us day in and day out. Whereas in previous times it was quite obvious just by the workings of daily life. Now we think with our technology, with our computers and everything else, that we can somehow produce grace. We simply cannot. Grace is something over and above all of created things. And so that in the order of grace, we are simply incapable. And that is why the situation of a child is most descriptive of what our position is in respect to the things of heaven. Which is why our Lord says very clearly, unless we become like a little child and acknowledge this dependence, we cannot enter into the kingdom of heaven. And in fact, those who will be excluded, who are those who are proud and self-sufficient, think themselves the center of everything, those are the ones that will be cast out into the exterior darkness where there is nothing but weeping and gnashing of teeth, as our Lord says. But then, of course, the child is not only in a state of humility, he understands his dependence upon his parents, but also there is instinctive in the child to have this confidence towards their parents. They know that they have been created, that they are dependent upon their parents, and yet the child also knows that the parents love the child. That is to say that it is not simply hatched out of an egg, that it is not simply abandoned, but that it has been given to these two individuals for their sustenance and for their life. And so that is why the child has an instinctive love for the parents. And that is why, of course, when the parents neglect their duty or omit to take care of their children, there is a deep sense of injustice. There is something very wrong with the world when the parents do not love their children. And so that is why, my dear faithful, that we too, with regard to our Heavenly Father, that we are not abandoned, we are not orphans, that we have a Heavenly Father that will provide everything for us if only we will simply be, acknowledge that dependence upon Him and also receive with gratitude all that He wishes to give to us. It is so often that in our pride that we don't want to receive the gifts of God, or that we think that we can do it better in another way. And in reality, we are nothing but blind, poor, and naked. And that like a little child, that we must have that confidence in our Heavenly Father. And so, my dear faithful, let us on this first Saturday, we are reminded for what Our Lady came to Fatima, not only to warn us of this very troubled time in which we live, but to be above all our protection and our refuge. That is to say, she is our Heavenly Mother. And it is not for nothing that she comes in Fatima. Not only just to warn us, as any mother would warn her children of the dangers that are before them, but also to help the children, to help them to obtain that peace and security, which is so crucial for their life. And so, let us remember this way that the little flower has shown to us, this way of spiritual childhood, that we should never think ourselves as somehow independent of God, or somehow destined to be the wonder of the world, or what have you. No, we are simply children. And especially if we even see in a natural order, those which the generations before, some 50 years ago, were capable of great things, and we are simply nothing compared to even on a human level, to the great giants of science and engineering of 50, 60 years ago. I remember my grandparents, they were the ones who put a man on the moon, and yet we can barely build houses that stand for 10 years. And so that we can see that in the human order of things, that our generation is not a generation of great persons or of persons of great enterprise or of great ability, that we are simply garbage compared to even 50 years ago. And so that we have nothing to be proud of, my dear faithful. In fact, we are simply lower than the lowest. So that is why there is only one way for us in order to obtain the kingdom of heaven, and that is to be simply humble as a child, to recognize one's insignificance in the order of things. But it's exactly that humility which is the foundation for true greatness. As we see in the little child of Saint Therese de l'Enfant Jésus, we see exactly in her that humility, that recognition of insufficiency, which made of her nonetheless a giant in sanctity, one of the greatest saints that the Church has ever had. And so, my dear faithful, let us imitate the little Teresa, and exactly in practicing the spiritual humility, that we might have this protection of our Holy Mother in heaven. In the name of the Father, of the Son, and of the Holy
1: Spirit. 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

0: The Holy Rosary.
1: In the name of the Father, and of the Son, and of the Holy Ghost. Amen. I believe in God, the Father Almighty, creator of heaven and earth, and in Jesus Christ, his only Son, our Lord, who was conceived by the Holy Ghost, born of the Virgin Mary, suffered under Pontius Pilate, was crucified, died, and was buried. He descended into hell. The third day he arose again from the dead. He ascended into heaven, sitteth at the right hand of God, the Father Almighty. From thence he shall come to judge the living and the dead. Our Father, who art in heaven, hallowed be thy name. Thy kingdom come, thy will be done on earth as it is in heaven. Hail Mary, full of grace, the Lord is with thee. Blessed art thou amongst women, and blessed is the fruit of thy womb, Jesus. Hail Mary, full of grace, the Lord is with thee. Blessed art thou amongst women, and blessed is the fruit of thy womb, Jesus. Hail Mary, full of grace, the Lord is with thee. Blessed art thou amongst women, and blessed is the fruit of thy womb, Jesus.

We meditate today the joyful mysteries of the Holy Rosary. The first joyful mystery is the Annunciation. Our Father who art in heaven, hallowed be thy name. Thy kingdom come, thy will be done on earth as it is in heaven. Hail Mary, full of grace, the Lord is with thee. Blessed art thou amongst women, and blessed is the fruit of thy womb, Jesus. Hail Mary, full of grace, the Lord is with thee. Blessed art thou amongst women, and blessed is the fruit of thy womb, Jesus. Hail Mary, full of grace, the Lord is with thee. Blessed art thou amongst women, and blessed is the fruit of thy womb, Jesus. Mary, full of grace, the Lord is with thee. Blessed art thou amongst women, and blessed is the fruit of thy womb, Jesus. Hail Mary, full of grace, the Lord is with thee. Blessed art thou amongst women, and blessed is the fruit of thy womb, Jesus. Hail Mary, full of grace, the Lord is with thee. Blessed art thou amongst women, and blessed is the fruit of thy womb, Jesus. Hail Mary, full of grace, the Lord is with thee. Blessed art thou amongst women, and blessed is the fruit of thy womb, Jesus. Hail Mary, full of grace, the Lord is with thee. Blessed art thou amongst women, and blessed is the fruit of thy womb, Jesus. Hail Mary, full of grace, the Lord is with thee. Blessed art thou amongst women, and blessed is the fruit of thy womb, Jesus. Hail Mary, full of grace, the Lord is with thee. Blessed art thou amongst women, and blessed is the fruit of thy womb, Jesus.

to Jesus. The second joyful mystery is the visitation of Our Lady to her cousin Saint Elizabeth. Our Father who art in heaven, hallowed be thy name. Thy kingdom come, thy will be done on earth as it is in heaven. Hail Mary, full of grace, the Lord is with thee. Blessed art thou amongst women, and blessed is the fruit of thy womb, Jesus. Hail Mary, full of grace, the Lord is with thee. Blessed art thou amongst women, and blessed is the fruit of thy womb, Jesus. Hail Mary, full of grace, the Lord is with thee. Blessed art thou amongst women, and blessed is the fruit of thy womb, Jesus. Hail Mary, full of grace, the Lord is with thee. Blessed art thou amongst women, and blessed is the fruit of thy womb, Jesus. Hail Mary, full of grace, the Lord is with thee. Blessed art thou amongst women, and blessed is the fruit of thy womb, Jesus. Hail Mary, full of grace, the Lord is with thee. Blessed art thou amongst women, and blessed is the fruit of thy womb, Jesus. Hail Mary, full of grace, the Lord is with thee. Blessed art thou amongst women, and blessed is the fruit of thy womb, Jesus. Hail Mary, full of grace, the Lord is with thee. Blessed art thou amongst women, and blessed is the fruit of thy womb, Jesus. Hail Mary, full of grace, the Lord is with thee. Blessed art thou amongst women, and blessed is the fruit of thy womb, Jesus. Hail Mary, full of grace, the Lord is with thee. Blessed art thou amongst women, and blessed is the fruit of thy womb, Jesus.

0: Jesus. On the third joyful mystery is the Nativity of our Lord in Bethlehem. Our Father who art in heaven, hallowed be thy name. Thy kingdom come, thy will be done on earth as it is in heaven. Hail Mary, full of grace, the Lord is with thee. Blessed art thou amongst women, and blessed is the fruit of thy womb, Jesus. Hail Mary, full of grace, the Lord is with thee. Blessed art thou amongst women, and blessed is the fruit of thy womb, Jesus. Hail Mary, full of grace, the Lord is with thee. Blessed art thou amongst women, and blessed is the fruit of thy womb, Jesus. Hail Mary, full of grace, the Lord is with thee. Blessed art thou amongst women, and blessed is the fruit of thy womb, Jesus. Mary, full of grace, the Lord is with thee. Blessed art thou amongst women, and blessed is the fruit of thy womb, Jesus. Hail Mary, full of grace, the Lord is with thee. Blessed art thou amongst women, and blessed is the fruit of thy womb, Jesus. Hail Mary, full of grace, the Lord is with thee. Blessed art thou amongst women, and blessed is the fruit of thy womb, Jesus. Mary, full of grace, the Lord is with thee. Blessed art thou amongst women, and blessed is the fruit of thy womb, Jesus. Hail Mary, full of grace, the Lord is with thee. Blessed art thou amongst women, and blessed is the fruit of thy womb, Jesus. Hail Mary, full of grace, the Lord is with thee. Blessed art thou amongst women, and blessed is the fruit of thy womb, Jesus.
1: Holy Mary, Mother of God, pray for us sinners now and at the hour of our death. Amen.

my Jesus. And the fourth joyful mystery, the presentation of the infant Jesus in the temple and the purification of Our Lady. Our Father who art in heaven, hallowed be thy name. Thy kingdom come, thy will be done on earth as it is in heaven. Amen.

Mary, full of grace, the Lord is with thee. Blessed art thou among women, and blessed is the fruit of thy womb, Jesus. Hail Mary, full of grace, the Lord is with thee. Blessed art thou among women, and blessed is the fruit of thy womb, Jesus. Hail Mary, full of grace, the Lord is with thee. Blessed art thou among women, and blessed is the fruit of thy womb, Jesus. Hail Mary, full of grace, the Lord is with thee. Blessed art thou among women, and blessed is the fruit of thy womb, Jesus. Hail Mary, full of grace, the Lord is with thee. Blessed art thou among women, and blessed is the fruit of thy womb, Jesus. Hail Mary, full of grace, the Lord is with thee. Blessed art thou among women, and blessed is the fruit of thy womb, Jesus. Hail Mary, full of grace, the Lord is with thee. Blessed art thou among women, and blessed is the fruit of thy womb, Jesus. Hail Mary, full of grace, the Lord is with thee. Blessed art thou among women, and blessed is the fruit of thy womb, Jesus. Hail Mary, full of grace, the Lord is with thee. Blessed art thou among women, and blessed is the fruit of thy womb, Jesus. Hail Mary, full of grace, the Lord is with thee. Blessed art thou among women, and blessed is the fruit of thy womb, Jesus.

my Jesus. The last joyful mystery, the finding of Jesus in the temple. Our Father who art in heaven, hallowed be thy name. Thy kingdom come, thy will be done on earth as it is in heaven. Hail Mary, full of grace, the Lord is with thee. Blessed art thou amongst women, and blessed is the fruit of thy womb, Jesus. Hail Mary, full of grace, the Lord is with thee. Blessed art thou amongst women, and blessed is the fruit of thy womb, Jesus. Hail Mary, full of grace, the Lord is with thee. Blessed art thou amongst women, and blessed is the fruit of thy womb, Jesus. Hail Mary, full of grace, the Lord is with thee. Blessed art thou amongst women, and blessed is the fruit of thy womb, Jesus. Hail Mary, full of grace, the Lord is with thee. Blessed art thou amongst women, and blessed is the fruit of thy womb, Jesus. Hail Mary, full of grace, the Lord is with thee. Blessed art thou amongst women, and blessed is the fruit of thy womb, Jesus. Hail Mary, full of grace, the Lord is with thee. Blessed art thou amongst women, and blessed is the fruit of thy womb, Jesus. Hail Mary, full of grace, the Lord is with thee. Blessed art thou amongst women, and blessed is the fruit of thy womb, Jesus. Hail Mary, full of grace, the Lord is with thee. Blessed art thou amongst women, and blessed is the fruit of thy womb, Jesus. Hail Mary, full of grace, the Lord is with thee. Blessed art thou amongst women, and blessed is the fruit of thy womb, Jesus.

0: Pray for us, O Holy Mother of God. Let us pray. O God, whose only begotten Son, by his life, death, and resurrection, has purchased for us the rewards of eternal life, grant, we beseech thee, that meditating upon these mysteries in the most holy rosary of the Blessed Virgin Mary, we may imitate what they contain and obtain what they promise, through the same Christ our Lord. Amen. In the name of the Father, and of the Son, and of
1: the divine praises and reparation for the sins of blasphemy. Blessed be God.
2: Blessed be his holy name.
1: Blessed be Jesus Christ, true God and true man.
2: Blessed be
1: the name of Jesus.
2: Blessed be his most sacred heart.
1: Blessed be his most precious blood.
2: Blessed be Jesus in the most holy sacrament of the altar.
1: Blessed be the Holy Ghost, the Paraclete.
2: Blessed be the great Mother of God, Mary, most holy.
1: Blessed be her holy and immaculate conception.
2: Blessed be her glorious assumption.
1: Blessed be the name of Mary, Virgin and Mother.
2: Blessed be Saint Joseph, her most chaste spouse.
1: Blessed be God in his angels and in his saints.
3: Holy Son, our Lord, who was conceived by the Holy Ghost, born of the Virgin Mary, suffered under Pontius Pilate, was crucified, died, and was buried. He descended into hell, and on the third day he rose again from the dead. He ascended into heaven and sits at the right hand of God the Father Almighty, and from thence he shall come to judge the living and the dead.
4: Amen. The Holy Ghost, all the Catholic Church, the communion of saints, the forgiveness of sins, the resurrection of the body, and life and love. Amen.
3: Our Father who art in heaven, hallowed be thy name. Thy kingdom come, thy will be done on earth as it is in heaven.
4: Give us this day our daily bread, and forgive us our trespasses, as we forgive those who trespass against us. And lead us not into temptation, but deliver us from evil. Amen.
3: Hail Mary, full of grace, the Lord is with thee. Blessed art thou amongst women, and blessed is the fruit of thy womb, Jesus.
4: Holy Mary, Mother of God, pray for us sinners, now and at the hour of our death. Amen.
3: Hail Mary, full of grace, the Lord is with thee. Blessed art thou amongst women, and blessed is the fruit of thy womb, Jesus.
4: Holy Mary, Mother of God, pray for us sinners, now and at the hour of our death. Amen.
3: Hail Mary, full of grace, the Lord is with thee. Blessed art thou amongst women, and blessed is the fruit of thy womb, Jesus.
4: Holy Mary, Mother of God, pray for us sinners, now and at the hour of our death.

0: five sorrowful mysteries. The first is the agony in the garden. Our Father who art in heaven, hallowed be thy name. Thy kingdom come, thy will be done on earth as it is in heaven.
1: Give us this day our daily bread, and forgive us our trespasses, as we forgive those who trespass against us. And lead us not into temptation, but deliver us from evil. Amen.
0: Hail Mary, full of grace, the Lord is with thee. Blessed art thou amongst women, and blessed is the fruit of thy womb, Jesus.
1: Holy Mary, Mother of God, pray for us sinners, now and at the hour of our death. Amen.
0: Hail Mary, full of grace, the Lord is with thee. Blessed art thou amongst women, and blessed is the fruit of thy womb, Jesus.
1: Holy Mary, Mother of God, pray for us sinners, now and at the hour of our death. Amen.
0: Hail Mary, full of grace, the Lord is with thee. Blessed art thou amongst women, and blessed is the fruit of thy womb, Jesus.
1: Holy Mary, Mother of God, pray for us sinners, now and at the hour of our death. Amen.
0: Hail Mary, full of grace, the Lord is with thee. Blessed art thou amongst women, and blessed is the fruit of thy womb, Jesus.
1: Holy Mary, Mother of God, pray for us sinners, now and at the hour of our death. Amen.
0: Hail Mary, full of grace, the Lord is with thee. Blessed art thou amongst women, and blessed is the fruit of thy womb, Jesus.
1: Holy Mary, Mother of God, pray for us sinners, now and at the hour of our death. Amen.
0: Hail Mary, full of grace, the Lord is with thee. Blessed art thou amongst women, and blessed is the fruit of thy womb, Jesus.
1: Holy Mary, Mother of God, pray for us sinners, now and at the hour of our death. Amen.
0: Hail Mary, full of grace, the Lord is with thee. Blessed art thou amongst women, and blessed is the fruit of thy womb, Jesus.
1: Holy Mary, Mother of God, pray for us sinners, now and at the hour of our death. Amen.
0: Hail Mary, full of grace, the Lord is with thee. Blessed art thou amongst women, and blessed is the fruit of thy womb, Jesus.
1: Holy Mary, Mother of God, pray for us sinners, now and at the hour of our death. Amen.
0: Hail Mary, full of grace, the Lord is with thee. Blessed art thou amongst women, and blessed is the fruit of thy womb, Jesus.
1: Holy Mary, Mother of God, pray for us sinners, now and at the hour of our death. Amen.
0: Hail Mary, full of grace, the Lord is with thee. Blessed art thou amongst women, and blessed is the fruit of thy womb.

0: Jesus,
1: forgive us our sins, save us from the fires of hell, and give all souls to heaven, especially those who most need thy mercy.
0: Second sorrow for mystery, discouraging at the pillar. Our Father, who art in heaven, hallowed be thy name. Thy kingdom come, thy will be done on earth as it is in heaven.
1: Give us this day our daily bread, and forgive us our trespasses, as we forgive those who trespass against us. And lead us not into temptation, but deliver us from evil. Amen.
0: Hail Mary, full of grace, the Lord is with thee. Blessed art thou among women, and blessed is the fruit of thy womb, Jesus.
1: Holy Mary, Mother of God, pray for us sinners, now and at the hour of our death. Amen.
0: Hail Mary, full of grace, the Lord is with thee. Blessed art thou among women, and blessed is the fruit of thy womb, Jesus.
1: Holy Mary, Mother of God, pray for us sinners, now and at the hour of our death. Amen.
0: Hail Mary, full of grace, the Lord is with thee. Blessed art thou among women, and blessed is the fruit of thy womb, Jesus.
1: Holy Mary, Mother of God, pray for us sinners, now and at the hour of our death. Amen.
0: Hail Mary, full of grace, the Lord is with thee. Blessed art thou among women, and blessed is the fruit of thy womb, Jesus.
1: Holy Mary, Mother of God, pray for us sinners, now and at the hour of our death. Amen.
0: Hail Mary, full of grace, the Lord is with thee. Blessed art thou among women, and blessed is the fruit of thy womb, Jesus.
1: Holy Mary, Mother of God, pray for us sinners, now and at the hour of our death. Amen.
0: Hail Mary, full of grace, the Lord is with thee. Blessed art thou among women, and blessed is the fruit of thy womb, Jesus.
1: Holy Mary, Mother of God, pray for us sinners, now and at the hour of our death. Amen.
0: Hail Mary, full of grace, the Lord is with thee. Blessed art thou among women, and blessed is the fruit of thy womb, Jesus.
1: Holy Mary, Mother of God, pray for us sinners, now and at the hour of our death. Amen.
0: Hail Mary, full of grace, the Lord is with thee. Blessed art thou among women, and blessed is the fruit of thy womb, Jesus.
1: Holy Mary, Mother of God, pray for us sinners, now and at the hour of our death. Amen.
0: Hail Mary, full of grace, the Lord is with thee. Blessed art thou among women, and blessed is the fruit of thy womb, Jesus.
1: Holy Mary, Mother of God, pray for us sinners, now and at the hour of our death. Amen.
0: Hail Mary, full of grace, the Lord is with thee. Blessed art thou among women, blessed is the fruit of thy womb, Jesus.

0: Deus nos abençoe, saibamos na palavra de Deus. 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
1: The third sorrowful mystery is the crown of thorns. Our Father, who art in heaven, hallowed be thy name. Thy kingdom come, thy will be done on earth as it is in heaven.
0: Give us this day our daily bread, and forgive us our trespasses, as we forgive those who trespass against us. And lead us not into temptation, but deliver us from evil. Amen.
1: Hail Mary, full of grace, the Lord is with thee. Blessed art thou amongst women, and blessed is the fruit of thy womb, Jesus.
0: Holy Mary, Mother of God, pray for us sinners, now and at the hour of our death. Amen.
1: Hail Mary, full of grace, the Lord is with thee. Blessed art thou amongst women, and blessed is the fruit of thy womb, Jesus.
0: Holy Mary, Mother of God, pray for us sinners, now and at the hour of our death. Amen.
1: Grace, the Lord is with thee. Blessed art thou amongst women, and blessed is the fruit of thy womb, Jesus.
0: Holy Mary, Mother of God, pray for us sinners, now and at the hour of our death. Amen.
1: Hail Mary, full of grace, the Lord is with thee. Blessed art thou amongst women, and blessed is the fruit of thy womb, Jesus.
0: Holy Mary, Mother of God, pray for us sinners, now and at the hour of our death. Amen.
1: Hail Mary, full of grace, the Lord is with thee. Blessed art thou amongst women, and blessed is the fruit of thy womb, Jesus.
0: Holy Mary, Mother of God, pray for us sinners, now and at the hour of our death. Amen.
1: Hail Mary, full of grace, the Lord is with thee. Blessed art thou amongst women, and blessed is the fruit of thy womb, Jesus.
0: Holy Mary, Mother of God, pray for us sinners, now and at the hour of our death. Amen.
1: Hail Mary, full of grace, the Lord is with thee. Blessed art thou amongst women, and blessed is the fruit of thy womb, Jesus.
0: Holy Mary, Mother of God, pray for us sinners, now and at the hour of our death. Amen.
1: Hail Mary, full of grace, the Lord is with thee. Blessed art thou amongst women, and blessed is the fruit of thy womb, Jesus.
0: Holy Mary, Mother of God, pray for us sinners, now and at the hour of our death. Amen.
1: Hail Mary, full of grace, the Lord is with thee. Blessed art thou amongst women, and blessed is the fruit of thy womb, Jesus.
0: Holy Mary, Mother of God, pray for us sinners, now and at the hour of our death. Amen.
1: Hail Mary, full of grace, the Lord is with thee. Blessed art thou amongst women, and blessed is the fruit of thy womb, Jesus.
0: Holy Mary.

0: Jesus. Bless us, save us, and by his help. And lead all souls to heaven, especially those who most need thy mercy.
1: The fourth sorrowful mystery is the carrying of the cross. Our Father, who art in heaven, hallowed be thy name. Thy kingdom come, thy will be done on earth as it is in heaven.
0: Give us this day our daily bread, and forgive us our trespasses, as we forgive those who trespass against us. And lead us not into temptation, but deliver us from evil. Amen.
1: Hail Mary, full of grace, the Lord is with thee. Blessed art thou amongst women, and blessed is the fruit of thy womb, Jesus.
0: Holy Mary, Mother of God, pray for us sinners, now and the hour of our death. Amen.
1: Hail Mary, full of grace, the Lord is with thee. Blessed art thou amongst women, and blessed is the fruit of thy womb, Jesus.
0: Holy Mary, Mother of God, pray for us sinners, now and the hour of our death. Amen.
1: Full of grace, the Lord is with thee. Blessed art thou amongst women, and blessed is the fruit of thy womb, Jesus.
0: Holy Mary, Mother of God, pray for us sinners, now and the hour of our death. Amen.
1: Hail Mary, full of grace, the Lord is with thee. Blessed art thou amongst women, and blessed is the fruit of thy womb, Jesus.
0: Holy Mary, Mother of God, pray for us sinners, now and the hour of our death. Amen.
1: Mary, full of grace, the Lord is with thee. Blessed art thou amongst women, and blessed is the fruit of thy womb, Jesus.
0: Holy Mary, Mother of God, pray for us sinners, now and the hour of our death. Amen.
1: Hail Mary, full of grace, the Lord is with thee. Blessed art thou amongst women, and blessed is the fruit of thy womb, Jesus.
0: Holy Mary, Mother of God, pray for us sinners, now and the hour of our death. Amen.
1: Hail Mary, full of grace, the Lord is with thee. Blessed art thou amongst women, and blessed is the fruit of thy womb, Jesus.
0: Holy Mary, Mother of God, pray for us sinners, now and the hour of our death. Amen.
1: Hail Mary, full of grace, the Lord is with thee. Blessed art thou amongst women, and blessed is the fruit of thy womb, Jesus.
0: Holy Mary, Mother of God, pray for us sinners, now and the hour of our death. Amen.
1: Hail Mary, full of grace, the Lord is with thee. Blessed art thou amongst women, and blessed is the fruit of thy womb, Jesus.
0: Holy Mary, Mother of God, pray for us sinners, now and the hour of our death. Amen.
1: Full of grace, the Lord is with thee. Blessed art thou amongst women, and blessed is the fruit of thy womb, Jesus.
0: Holy Mary, Mother

0: Lord Jesus,
1: forgive us our sins, save us from fire and hell, and lead all souls to heaven, especially those most in need of thy mercy.
2: The fifth soul of the mystery is the crucifixion and death of our Lord. Our Father, who art in heaven, hallowed be thy name. Thy kingdom come, thy will be done on earth as it is in heaven.
3: Give us this day our daily bread, and forgive us our trespasses, as we forgive those who trespass against us. And lead us not into temptation, but deliver us from evil. Amen.
2: Hail Mary, full of grace, the Lord is with thee. Blessed art thou amongst women, and blessed is the fruit of thy womb, Jesus.
3: Holy Mary, Mother of God, pray for us sinners, now and at the hour of our death. Amen.
2: Hail Mary, full of grace, the Lord is with thee. Blessed art thou amongst women, and blessed is the fruit of thy womb, Jesus.
3: Holy Mary, Mother of God, pray for us sinners, now and at the hour of our death. Amen.
2: Hail Mary, full of grace, the Lord is with thee. Blessed art thou amongst women, and blessed is the fruit of thy womb, Jesus.
3: Holy Mary, Mother of God, pray for us sinners now at the hour of our death. Amen.
2: Hail Mary, full of grace, the Lord is with thee. Blessed art thou amongst women, and blessed is the fruit of thy womb, Jesus.
3: Holy Mary, Mother of God, pray for us sinners now at the hour of our death. Amen.
2: Hail Mary, full of grace, the Lord is with thee. Blessed art thou amongst women, and blessed is the fruit of thy womb, Jesus.
3: Holy Mary, Mother of God, pray for us sinners now at the hour of our death. Amen.
2: Hail Mary, full of grace, the Lord is with thee. Blessed art thou amongst women, and blessed is the fruit of thy womb, Jesus.
3: Holy Mary, Mother of God, pray for us sinners now at the hour of our death. Amen.
2: Hail Mary, full of grace, the Lord is with thee. Blessed art thou amongst women, and blessed is the fruit of thy womb, Jesus.
3: Holy Mary, Mother of God, pray for us sinners now at the hour of our death. Amen.
2: Hail Mary, full of grace, the Lord is with thee. Blessed art thou amongst women, and blessed is the fruit of thy womb, Jesus.
3: Holy Mary, Mother of God, pray for us sinners now at the hour of our death. Amen.
2: Hail Mary, full of grace, the Lord is with thee. Blessed art thou amongst women, and blessed is the fruit of thy womb, Jesus.
3: Holy Mary, Mother of God, pray for us sinners now at the hour of our death. Amen.
2: Hail Mary, full of grace, the Lord is with thee. Blessed art thou amongst women, and blessed is the fruit of thy womb, Jesus.
3: Holy Mary, Mother of God, pray for us sinners now at the hour of our death. Amen.

0: Almighty Jesus,
1: 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May all souls to heaven, especially those who most need thy mercy.
2: Hail, Holy Queen,
0: Mother of Mercy, our life, our sweetness, and our hope. To thee we cry, avenged children of Eve. To thee we send our sorrows, mourning, weeping, and sorrowing tears. Tell me, most gracious, I take it from eyes of mercy towards us. And after this, thy example shall unto us the blessed fruit of our loving Jesus. O clement, O loving, O secret, O generous.
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2: In the name of the Father, and of the Son, and of the Holy Ghost, and I believe in God, the Father Almighty, creator of heaven and earth, and in Jesus Christ, his only Son, our Lord. Who was conceived by the Holy Ghost, born of the Virgin Mary, suffered under Pontius Pilate, was crucified, died, and was buried. He descended into hell. The third day he arose again from the dead. He ascended into heaven, seated at the right hand of God the Father Almighty. From thence he shall come to judge the living and the dead. Our Father who art in heaven, hallowed be thy name. Thy kingdom come, thy will be done on earth as it is in heaven. Hail Mary, full of grace, the Lord is with thee. Blessed art thou amongst women, and blessed is the fruit of thy womb, Jesus. Hail Mary, full of grace, the Lord is with thee. Blessed art thou amongst women, and blessed is the fruit of thy womb, Jesus. Hail Mary, full of grace, the Lord is with thee. Blessed art thou amongst women, and blessed is the fruit of thy womb, Jesus.
4: Holy Mary, Mother of God, pray for us sinners now and at the hour of our death. Amen.

0: First glorious mystery of the resurrection. Our Father who art in heaven, hallowed be thy name, thy kingdom come, thy will be done on earth as it is in heaven. Hail Mary, full of grace, the Lord is with thee. Blessed art thou amongst women, and blessed is the fruit of thy womb, Jesus.
1: Holy Mary, Mother of God, pray
0: for us sinners now and at the hour of our death. Amen. Hail Mary, full of grace, the Lord is with thee. Blessed art thou amongst women, and blessed is the fruit of thy womb, Jesus.
1: Holy Mary, Mother of God, pray for us sinners now and at the hour of our death.
0: Hail Mary, full of grace, the Lord is with thee. Blessed art thou amongst women, and blessed is the fruit of thy womb, Jesus.
1: Holy Mary, Mother of God, pray for us sinners now and at the hour of our death.
0: Hail Mary, full of grace, the Lord is with thee. Blessed art thou amongst women, and blessed is the fruit of thy womb, Jesus.
1: Holy Mary, Mother of God, pray for us sinners now and at the hour of our death.
0: Hail Mary, full of grace, the Lord is with thee. Blessed art thou amongst women, and blessed is the fruit of thy womb, Jesus.
1: Holy Mary, Mother of God, pray for us sinners now and at the hour of our death.
0: Hail Mary, full of grace, the Lord is with thee. Blessed art thou amongst women, and blessed is the fruit of thy womb, Jesus.
1: Holy Mary, Mother of God, pray for us sinners now and at the hour of our death.
0: Hail Mary, full of grace, the Lord is with thee. Blessed art thou amongst women, and blessed is the fruit of thy womb, Jesus.
1: Holy Mary, Mother of God, pray for us sinners now and at the hour of our death.
0: Hail Mary, full of grace, the Lord is with thee. Blessed art thou amongst women, and blessed is the fruit of thy womb, Jesus.
1: Holy Mary, Mother of God, pray for us sinners now and at the hour of our death.
0: Hail Mary, full of grace, the Lord is with thee. Blessed art thou amongst women, and blessed is the fruit of thy womb, Jesus.
1: Holy Mary,
0: Hail Mary, full of grace, the Lord is with thee. Blessed art thou amongst women, and blessed is the fruit of thy womb, Jesus.
1: Holy Mary,

0: Jesus.
1: The second glorious mystery is the Ascension. Our Father who art in heaven, hallowed be thy name. Thy kingdom come, thy will be done on earth as it is in heaven.
0: Give us this day our daily bread, as we forgive those who trespass against us. And lead us not into temptation, but deliver us from evil.
1: Hail Mary, full of grace, the Lord is with thee. Blessed art thou amongst women, and blessed is the fruit of thy womb, Jesus.
0: Holy Mary, Mother of God, pray for us sinners now and at the hour of our death.
1: Hail Mary, full of grace, the Lord is with thee. Blessed art thou amongst women, and blessed is the fruit of thy womb, Jesus.
0: Holy Mary, Mother of God, pray for us sinners now and at the hour of our death.
1: Hail Mary, full of grace, the Lord is with thee. Blessed art thou amongst women, and blessed is the fruit of thy womb, Jesus.
0: Holy Mary, Mother of God, pray for us sinners now and at the hour of our death.
1: Hail Mary, full of grace, the Lord is with thee. Blessed art thou amongst women, and blessed is the fruit of thy womb, Jesus.
0: Holy Mary, Mother of God, pray for us sinners now and at the hour of our death.
1: Hail Mary, full of grace, the Lord is with thee. Blessed art thou amongst women, and blessed is the fruit of thy womb, Jesus.
0: Holy Mary, Mother of God, pray for us sinners now and at the hour of our death.
1: Hail Mary, full of grace, the Lord is with thee. Blessed art thou amongst women, and blessed is the fruit of thy womb, Jesus.
0: Holy Mary, Mother of God, pray for us sinners now and at the hour of our death.
1: Hail Mary, full of grace, the Lord is with thee. Blessed art thou amongst women, and blessed is the fruit of thy womb, Jesus.
0: Holy Mary, Mother of God, pray for us sinners now and at the hour of our death.
1: Hail Mary, full of grace, the Lord is with thee. Blessed art thou amongst women, and blessed is the fruit of thy womb, Jesus.
0: Holy Mary, Mother of God, pray for us sinners now and at the hour of our death.
1: Hail Mary, full of grace, the Lord is with thee. Blessed art thou amongst women, and blessed is the fruit of thy womb, Jesus.
0: Holy Mary, Mother of God, pray for us sinners now and at the hour of our death.
1: Hail Mary, full of grace, the Lord is with thee. Blessed art thou amongst women, and blessed is the fruit of thy womb, Jesus.
0: Holy Mary, Mother of God, pray for us sinners now and at the hour of our death.

0: The third glorious mystery is the descent of the Holy Ghost upon the apostles and Mary. Our Father, who art in heaven, hallowed be thy name. Thy kingdom come, thy will be done on earth as it is in heaven.
1: Give us this day our daily bread, and forgive us our trespasses, as we forgive those who trespass against us. And lead us not into temptation,
0: but deliver us from evil. Hail Mary, full of grace, the Lord is with thee. Blessed art thou amongst women, and blessed is the fruit of thy womb, Jesus.
1: Holy Mary, Mother of God, pray for us sinners now and at the hour of our death.
0: Hail Mary, full of grace, the Lord is with thee. Blessed art thou amongst women, and blessed is the fruit of thy womb, Jesus.
1: Holy Mary, Mother of God, pray for us sinners now and at the hour of our death.
0: Hail Mary, full of grace, the Lord is with thee. Blessed art thou amongst women, and blessed is the fruit of thy womb, Jesus.
1: Holy Mary, Mother of God, pray for us sinners now and at the hour of our death.
0: Hail Mary, full of grace, the Lord is with thee. Blessed art thou amongst women, and blessed is the fruit of thy womb, Jesus.
1: Holy Mary, Mother of God, pray for us sinners now and at the hour of our death.
0: Hail Mary, full of grace, the Lord is with thee. Blessed art thou amongst women, and blessed is the fruit of thy womb, Jesus.
1: Holy Mary, Mother of God, pray for us sinners now and at the hour of our death.
0: Hail Mary, full of grace, the Lord is with thee. Blessed art thou amongst women, and blessed is the fruit of thy womb, Jesus.
1: Holy Mary, Mother of God, pray for us sinners now and at the hour of our death.
0: Hail Mary, full of grace, the Lord is with thee. Blessed art thou amongst women, and blessed is the fruit of thy womb, Jesus.
1: Holy Mary, Mother of God, pray for us sinners now and at the hour of our death.
0: Hail Mary, full of grace, the Lord is with thee. Blessed art thou amongst women, and blessed is the fruit of thy womb, Jesus.
1: Holy Mary, Mother of God,
0: Hail Mary, full of grace, the Lord is with thee. Blessed art thou amongst women, and blessed is the fruit of thy womb, Jesus.
1: Holy Mary, Mother of God, pray for us sinners now and at the hour of our death.
0: Hail Mary, full of grace, the Lord is with thee. Blessed art thou amongst women, and blessed is the fruit of thy womb, Jesus.
1: Holy Mary, Mother of God, pray for us sinners now and at the hour of our death.

0: Jesus.
1: Forgive us our sins, save us from the fire of hell. Lead all souls to heaven, especially
0: those who are most in need. The fourth glorious mystery is the Assumption. Our Father, who art in heaven, hallowed be thy name. Thy kingdom come, thy will be done on earth as it is in heaven.
1: Give us this day our daily bread, and forgive us our trespasses, as we forgive those who trespass against us. And lead us not into temptation, but deliver us from evil.
0: Hail Mary, full of grace, the Lord is with thee. Blessed art thou among women, and blessed is the fruit of thy womb, Jesus.
1: Holy Mary, Mother of God, pray for us sinners, now and at the hour of our
0: death. Hail Mary, full of grace, the Lord is with thee. Blessed art thou among women, and blessed is the fruit of thy womb, Jesus.
1: Holy Mary, Mother of God, pray for us sinners, now and at the hour of our death.
0: Hail Mary, full of grace, the Lord is with thee. Blessed art thou among women, and blessed is the fruit of thy womb, Jesus.
1: Holy Mary, Mother of God, pray for us sinners,
0: Hail Mary, full of grace, the Lord is with thee. Blessed art thou among women, and blessed is the fruit of thy womb, Jesus.
1: Holy Mary, Mother of God, pray for us sinners, now and at the hour of our death.
0: Hail Mary, full of grace, the Lord is with thee. Blessed art thou among women, and blessed is the fruit of thy womb, Jesus.
1: Holy Mary, Mother of God, pray for us sinners, now and at the hour of our death.
0: Hail Mary, full of grace, the Lord is with thee. Blessed art thou among women, and blessed is the fruit of thy womb, Jesus.
1: Holy Mary, Mother of God, pray for us sinners, now and at the hour of our death.
0: Hail Mary, full of grace, Lord is with thee. Blessed art thou among women, and blessed is the fruit of thy womb, Jesus.
1: Holy Mary, Mother of God, pray for us sinners, now and at the hour of our death.
0: Hail Mary, full of grace, Lord is with thee. Blessed art thou among women, and blessed is the fruit of thy womb, Jesus.
1: Holy Mary, Mother of God, pray for us sinners, now and at the hour of our death.
0: Hail Mary, full of grace, Lord is with thee. Blessed art thou among women, and blessed is the fruit of thy womb, Jesus.
1: Holy Mary, Mother of God, pray for us sinners, now and at the hour of our death.
0: Hail Mary, full of grace, Lord is with thee. Blessed art thou among women, and blessed is the fruit of thy womb, Jesus.
1: Holy Mary, Mother of God, pray for us sinners, now and at the hour of our death.

0: coronation. Our Father, who art in heaven, hallowed be thy name. Thy kingdom come, thy will be done on earth as it is in heaven.
1: Give us this
2: day our daily bread, and forgive us our trespasses, as we forgive those who trespass against us. And lead us not into temptation, but deliver us from evil.
0: Hail Mary, full of grace, the Lord is with thee. Blessed art thou amongst women, and blessed is the fruit of thy womb, Jesus.
1: Holy Mary, Mother of God,
2: pray for us sinners, now and at the hour of our death.
0: Hail Mary, full of grace, the Lord is with thee. Blessed art thou amongst women, and blessed is the fruit of thy womb, Jesus.
2: Holy Mary, Mother of God, pray for us sinners, now and at the hour of our death.
0: Hail Mary, full of grace, the Lord is with thee. Blessed art thou amongst women, and blessed is the fruit of thy womb, Jesus.
2: Holy Mary, Mother of God, pray for us sinners, now and at the hour of our death.
0: Hail Mary, full of grace, the Lord is with thee. Blessed art thou amongst women, and blessed is the fruit of thy womb, Jesus.
2: Holy Mary, Mother of God, pray for us sinners, now and at the hour of our death.
0: Mary, full of grace, the Lord is with thee. Blessed art thou amongst women, and blessed is the fruit of thy womb, Jesus.
2: Holy Mary, Mother of God, pray for us sinners, now and at the hour of our death.
0: Hail Mary, full of grace, the Lord is with thee. Blessed art thou amongst women, and blessed is the fruit of thy womb, Jesus.
2: Holy Mary, Mother of God, pray for us sinners, now and at the hour of our death.
0: The Lord is with thee. Blessed art thou amongst women, and blessed is the fruit of thy womb, Jesus.
2: Holy Mary, Mother of God, pray for us sinners, now and at the hour of our death.
0: Hail Mary, full of grace, the Lord is with thee. Blessed art thou amongst women, and blessed is the fruit of thy womb, Jesus.
2: Holy Mary, Mother of God, pray for us sinners, now and at the hour of our death.
0: Hail Mary, full of grace, the Lord is with thee. Blessed art thou amongst women, and blessed is the fruit of thy womb, Jesus.
2: Holy Mary, Mother of God, pray for us sinners, now and at the hour of our death.
0: Hail Mary, full of grace, the Lord is with thee. Blessed art thou amongst women, and blessed is the fruit of thy womb, Jesus.
2: Holy Mary, Mother of God,

0: Forgive us our sins, and save us from the fire of hell. Lead all souls to heaven, especially those who need mercy. Hail, Holy Queen,
1: Mother of mercy, and Lord of mercy.
0: O God, whose only begotten Son, by his life, death, and resurrection, hath purchased for us the rewards of eternal salvation, grant, we beseech thee, that in meditating upon these mysteries of the most holy rosary of the Blessed Virgin Mary, we may imitate what they contain and obtain what they promise, through the same Christ our Lord.
2: Amen. Concerning cell phones, I want to discourage you and tell you you shouldn't bring your cell phone into the church to read like a missile. You don't want to be using that as your missile. Why is that? Well, first of all, it's not becoming to the house of God. And you can imagine if the priests and I were using an iPad at the altar instead of the missal, that's really off-putting and not very respectful. We would drag the electronic world right into the sanctuary and right to the altar for sacrifice. And yet you're in the sacrifice, you're in the sanctuary of God, and you're attending Mass. So I discourage you from using your cell phone and may become a little more serious on my prohibition on that. But right now, I want you to take the initiative to use your missal. The missal is the book given to us by the church to follow the Mass, to learn the prayers, to receive the graces that come through this particular day. It would be better to pray your rosary than to read your electronic phone. And another reason, dear faithful, is the example we give to our children. And to all of those who come to church, we're often telling them, we often know, we read, we study, how these things impose themselves into our families, into our schools. And can you imagine that? If at home it's a cell phone, at school

0: it's the iPad, and at church it's again the cell phone, we're never free of it. It follows us everywhere. It's as though that's our new way of looking through life. And it's really condemning of the mind. And plus, think of the distractions that come through it. Not only might you have Father Johnson get mad at you if it rings, but the little text pops up. Oh, I just got to check and see who that is. Oh, a new email came through. Oh. And we're always looking at that screen. We're always going to see the things that notify us. And then we could go into all the other reasons maybe it's not so good, such as, do we want the government and the cell phone companies to always be tracking where we are? Where we sat in the church and what we said? Do we want that always an imposition in our faith and in our life? I don't. So I think we really need to move away from it. And lastly, it's just the delight of reading a book over looking at the phone. And I can tell you that's so true to me and reading my breviary. Sometimes I have to use a phone in traveling to the airport or when it's dark outside because I don't have a flashlight. The light is better coming right from the text, right? But when I go back to my breviary, just like reading the Bible, it's different. It's a different sensation, a different delight. There's a certain grace given by God by reading the official text of the church, which is the Missal. So I ask you to take these things into consideration and get away from those electronics following you into church and buy and use the missals. You know how often we find missals hanging around the church that nobody claims? It's a whole stack of them in the main office. And so I let them sit there for a little bit. Then I have a special sale at half price for those who may need a missal. But how can we buy our missal and not use it, or not buy a missal and figure that we're going to attend the Mass properly? We should not be twiddling our thumbs or picking our fingers at Mass. We should be following the Mass and not through the phone.
1: The Seven Sorrows Devotion. According to St. Elizabeth of Hungary, those who invoke the Heavenly Mother through her sorrows will obtain true sorrow for their sins before death. Our Savior will protect them in their tribulations, especially at the hour of death. He will impress upon them the memory of His Passion and will reward them for it in heaven. He will commit such devout servants to the hands of Mary that she may dispose of them according to her pleasure and obtain for them all the graces she desires. According to St. Bridget of Sweden, the Blessed Mother promises seven graces to those who honor her daily by saying seven Hail Marys while meditating on her sorrows. I will give peace to their families. They will be enlightened about the divine mysteries. I will console them in their pains and I will accompany them in their work. I will give them as much as they ask for, as long as it does not interfere with the adorable will of my divine Son or the sanctification of their souls. I will defend them in their spiritual battles with the infernal enemy, and I will protect them at every instant of their lives. I will visibly help them at the moment of their death. They will see the face of their mother. I have obtained this grace from my divine Son, that those who propagate this devotion to my tears and sorrows will be taken directly from this earthly life to eternal happiness, since all their sins will be forgiven, and my Son will be their eternal consolation and joy. Mary's Seven Sorrows, in the name of the Father, and of the Son, and of the Holy Ghost. Amen. Number 1, the prophecy. The prophet Simeon tells the Blessed Mary that a sword of sorrow will pierce her soul because of her new baby son. Hail Mary, full of grace, the Lord is with thee. Blessed art thou among women, and blessed is the fruit of thy womb, Jesus. Holy Mary, Mother of God, pray for us sinners now and at the hour of our death. Amen. Number 2, the flight. The Holy Family must flee in the night to Egypt to escape the mass murder of the newborn children of Israel. Hail Mary, full of grace, the Lord is with thee. Blessed art thou among women, and blessed is the fruit of thy womb, Jesus. Holy Mary, Mother of God, pray for us sinners now and at the hour of our death. Amen. Number 3, the search. For 3 long days and nights, Mary and Joseph search for their missing child who is lost without a trace. Hail Mary, full of grace, the Lord is with thee. Blessed art thou among women, and blessed is the fruit of thy womb, Jesus. Holy Mary, Mother of God, pray for us sinners now and at the hour of our death. Amen. Number 4, the meeting. Mary sees her son, Jesus, all crushed, torn, broken, and bleeding as he carries the cross upon which he will soon be brutally hung. Hail Mary, full of grace, the Lord is with thee. Blessed art thou among women, and blessed is the fruit of thy womb, Jesus. Holy Mary, Mother of God, pray for us sinners now and at the hour of our death. Amen. Number 5. The Death. Mary's blood-soaked son is nailed to his cross, tortured, mocked, and spit upon by those for whose love he dies thirsting. Hail Mary, full of grace, the Lord is with thee. Blessed art thou among women, and blessed is the fruit of thy womb, Jesus. Holy Mary, Mother of God, pray for us sinners now and at the hour of our death. Amen. Number 6. The Piercing. Jesus' heart is torn open by a lance to prove his death before he is taken down from the cross and laid in the arms of his mother. Hail Mary, full of grace, the Lord is with thee. Blessed art thou among women, and blessed is the fruit of thy womb, Jesus. Holy Mary, Mother of God, pray for us sinners now and at the hour of our death. Amen. Number 7. The Burial. Mary's pale and lifeless son is taken from her arms and placed in a cold rock tomb, and the entrance is closed and sealed. Hail Mary, full of grace, the Lord is with thee. Blessed art thou among women, and blessed is the fruit of thy womb, Jesus. Holy Mary, Mother of God, pray for us sinners now and at the hour of our death. Amen. In the name of the Father, and of the Son, and of the Holy Ghost. Amen.
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